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3: Dollar Voice. 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Happy Sunday. 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
0: We've been desperately trying to work out this voice for the last half an hour.
3: The car next to me, windows down, blaring Houdini, and I was like, wow, this is the best thing ever. I just got so excited.
0: And if you said Dua Lipa, you would be correct. And in the Millionaire's Lounge, like you, Maddie, congratulations. What's $1 million mean to you? What are you going to do with it?
4: It would definitely be to be able to own a home would be fabulous. To be able to go on a holiday would be fab. I would love to be able to get like a weekly blow dry, because my hair is just so unruly.
0: Yeah, absolutely. I mean, you could get blow dries for the rest of your life, Maddie. Good luck to you. Somebody from the Millionaires Lounge is going to have a shot at this $1 million. It could be you. If you want to get in that Millionaires Lounge, you got to work out our $1 million voice. Another voice revealed at 11 a.m. right here on your number one hit music station.
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0: 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And hey, guess what? Next week is the last week of winter. The hot weather is back. It calls for some hot tracks like this. Sunny Fedoras, Let Me Be In Your Arms. Gonna sprinkle this into the playlist across the next hour, plus this fat beat. It is like brand spanking new. You've probably never heard of this in your life, but trust me, you're gonna love it. 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
17: Good morning, I'm Polly Bayfield. Sydney Swans fans are facing a tough call later over whether to back the men's side after a week of scandal. At the SCG today, some supporters plan to only go to the historic AFLW clash. Five men's players remain suspended while Victoria Police investigate an alleged sexual assault. There haven't been any charges. Elsewhere, the dad of teenage hiker Lily Hooper is calling for a special tribute to his daughter after her death on a solo bushwalk. Jim Hooper wants New South Wales Premier Chris Minns to lower flags to half-mast, telling Seven exclusively the 18-year-old should be remembered as a fearless young woman who loved the outdoors.
18: She was a cheeky kid in some ways. She had a good sense of sarcasm and, yeah, she called a spade a spade.
17: And Meghan Markle's reportedly lost a role in Netflix's The Gentlemen just hours after reports emerged she was in talks to join season 3. It's as the Duchess of Sussex and Prince Harry announced they're moving back to the UK from the US.
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17: Taylor Walker has turned his final home and away game into a six-goal party, leading the Crows to a 56-point win over GWS. More than 52,000 fans packed Adelaide Oval for the retiring veteran's farewell as the Crows secured a top-six finish.
20: Very, very grateful for the opportunity that the footy club gave me, and so, yeah, I can't believe how many people come out to say thank you very much.
17: And in cricket, Australia is back at the crease on day two of the second test against Bangladesh. We'll keep you updated.
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22: Today in Hobart, mostly fine with a top of 16, down to 9 tonight, and tomorrow mostly cloudy with a high of 17. 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

0: Okay, seriously, has that guy ever made a bad song? Somba, here on your number one Hit Music Station. My body isn't ready, and the non-stop music continues with Zara Larsson's Midnight Sun as we get ready for Zara to come here to Australia. I think she's in the country in like 6 weeks, something like that. Oh, fun fact as well, if you search Zara Larsson's name on Google, a bunch of like dolphins float around on your screen. I don't know if you're sitting in the car bored, something to do. Zara Larsson on after Baby Steps.
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11: Hello, I'm Polly Bayfield. Some Sydney Swans fans are threatening to walk out the SCG later when they take on North Melbourne. It says five men's players remain suspended while Victoria Police investigate an alleged sexual assault. No one has been charged. Some supporters are planning to only watch the AFLW clash during the historic doubleheader. Elsewhere, we're hearing from the dad of an 18-year-old from Sydney who died after going on a hike.
23: Yeah, she wanted to be famous as a movie star. She became famous, not for the right reason, but she got that wish.
11: Jim Hooper speaking exclusively to Seven after his daughter Lily was found in the Natai National Park earlier this week. Australia's first case of bird flu in a mammal has been confirmed in a fur seal in South Australia. Government Minister Julie Collins has told reporters there's no evidence, though, of infection in our poultry or agricultural systems. And Canada's retaliating against Donald Trump's 50% tariffs with matching duties on US goods. The president announced more than $1 billion in taxes on Canadian products after trade talks broke down.
24: Did you know that diabetes is Australia's fastest growing chronic condition? Over 300 Australians are diagnosed with the condition every day. Search Diabetes Australia to find out more.
11: The Bulldogs have booked a wild card showdown with Collingwood. It's after their 21-point win over Melbourne, locked up 8th spots. And Australia's cricketers currently leading on day two of the second test in Mackay against Bangladesh. Ricky Ponting telling Seven, our bowlers should be ready to attack once again.
25: They should be fresh enough, that's for sure. Very short bowling stint in their first innings. And unfortunately for Bangladesh, I don't think it's going to get a whole lot easier. This wicket, if anything, has quickened up. There'll be a little bit more consistent pace and bounce in the wicket. But what we know is there'll be a lot of swing, especially for Mitchell.
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28: Mostly fine for the rest of today in Hobart. Tonight down to 9 and tomorrow mostly cloudy with a high of 17. 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
0: Sunday morning, are you thinking about what you're going to do with $1 million? I don't know, maybe you want to start up a Pilates studio. Welcome to the Million Dollar Voice. This is how it works. Every hour we play you a brand new voice. You have 30 minutes to not only work out who it is, but register your guess on our listener app. And if you guess correctly, you go in the Millionaire's Lounge. Once you're in the lounge, you can taste that $1 million. That's where you're one step away from winning it. Let's meet this hour's voice right now. Here we go.
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0: Oh, okay. We know who that is. 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
1: Okay, if you know who that is, you could win $1 million. 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Yes, it's our $1 million voice. 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
0: Is Kylie Minogue, you would be correct, and now in the Millionaire's Lounge, one step away from winning a life-changing $1 million. Congratulations to you, Tegan. 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
0: 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And don't forget, we're playing the Million Dollar Voice right across the weekend. We're doing it every hour. 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

0: riding solo, but we are now riding on the train back to Boston. With Stella Lefty on the air next. We are obsessed with this track here in a minute as we continue non-stop music right across the weekend. Got some Kid Laroi plus Olivia Rodrigo both on the way as well.
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22: Hello, I'm Polly Bayfield. Sydney Swans fans are facing a tough call over whether to back the men's side in a few hours' time after a week of scandal. At the SCG, some supporters plan only to go to the historic AFLW clash, which is now underway. Five men's players remain suspended while Victoria Police investigate an alleged sexual assault. No one has been charged. Elsewhere, the dad of a teenage hiker from New South Wales says she should be remembered as a fearless young woman after her death on a solo bushwalk. Lily Hooper was found in Natai National Park after it going missing. Jim Hooper spoke exclusively to Seven.
23: Well, she's definitely an angel. She was a cheeky kid in some ways, and she was, you know, she had a good sense of sarcasm, and she called a spade.
22: And Meghan Markle's reportedly lost a role in Netflix's The Gentlemen just hours after reports emerged she was in talks to join season 3. It's as the Duchess of Sussex and her husband, Prince Harry, announced they're moving back to the UK from the US.
24: Clean clothes, a warm shower, a conversation. 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
22: Essendon and Port Adelaide underway this Arvo at Marvel Stadium in the first footy match of the day. We're going to keep you updated on that. Elsewhere, Geelong coach Chris Scott says Max Holmes has declared himself fit for the Cats' first final, but the club looks set to make him wait a little bit longer. Meanwhile, Ollie Wiltshire, Mick Blitzarves and Jack Henry all expected to be fit. And in F1, Aussie Oscar Piastri is going to start fourth on the grid at the Dutch Grand Prix. Meanwhile, his McLaren teammate Lando Norris grabbing back-to-back pole positions.
25: Humans are social creatures and we need connection to feel good. 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A quick chat can change more than you think.
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27: Mostly fine for the rest of today in Hobart. Tonight down to 9 and tomorrow mostly cloudy with a high of 17. 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
0: Happy Sunday. Hope you're having a good weekend. Welcome to our Million Dollar Voice. This is how it works. You just got to get yourself in the Millionaire's Lounge to get one step away from this $1 million, this life-changing cash. How do you get yourself in the Millionaire's Lounge, you ask? It's simple. You just have to work out who this voice is. Work out who it is. Register your guest on the Listener app. If you guess correctly, you're in the lounge. Are you ready to meet the voice? Here we go.
29: Oh, my gosh. What is it with this word? Do you tell men that they've made pop records? When's the last man you've told you've made pop records?
0: Okay, 30 minutes starting now to register your guests on our Listener app. Let's hear that voice one more time.
29: Oh, my gosh. What is it with this word? Do you tell men that they've made pop records? When's the last man you've told you've made pop records?
0: If it helps you, I can tell you that they... Like, Miley was having a go at her at the 2015 VMAs, and then the voice clapped back saying, "Yo, Miley, what's good?" It was a very, very iconic pop culture moment. 30 minutes to register your guess on the Listener app who you think that voice is. It's our million-dollar voice on your...

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0: 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Do you tell men that they've made pop record? 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
0: Dollar Voice. All right, so for the last half an hour, we've been trying to work out who this voice is.
3: Oh my gosh, what is it with this word? Do you tell men that they've made pop records? What's the last man you've told you've made pop records?
0: And if you said Nicki Minaj, you would be correct. And in the Millionaire's Lounge, where you are one step away from winning a life-changing $1 million. Amelia, you got it correct. And you want to buy a brand new car with this million.
4: Yeah, there's so many. I would just have to go test driving them all to figure out which one I would like.
0: You could buy one for every day of the week.
4: Yeah, I could pick a couple if I really wanted to.
0: Actually, you know what? Just buy the whole dealership. Even better. Amelia, good luck to you. And if you want to get yourself in the Millionaire's Lounge, we're doing this thing every hour. Your next chance coming up right here at 2 p.m.
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0: 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Sunny Fedoras, In Your Arms. 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Gonna play it for ya next, straight after Ariana Grande. 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
0: Sunday afternoon, let's get you in the Millionaire's Lounge. Yes, welcome to our Million Dollar Voice. This is how it works. Every hour we play you a brand new voice. You have to work out who it is and then register your guess on the Listener app. If you guess correctly, you get yourself in the lounge. And if you're in the lounge, you are one step away from the $1 million. By the way, if you're already in the Millionaire's Lounge, you can enter again. Like, you can keep entering and getting into the Millionaire's Lounge. The more times you're in that lounge, the more chance you have of winning the magic million. All right, let's meet this hour's voice. Are you ready?
6: One time I was on set and I was sick and I'm like, I need electrolyte water. I had 16 electrolyte water packets and I found out that that's actually so bad for you, and I was severely dehydrated actually from the electrolyte packets, so I had to tone it down.
0: Who's that? She sounds sort of young. I can tell you she has the initials O-R. And I can also tell you that she got her driver's license. If that's not a clue, I don't know what it is. 30 minutes starting now to register your guess on the Listener app. It's our million-dollar voice, and we are guessing right across the weekend.

0: One time, I was on set and I was sick and I'm like, I need electrolyte water. I had 16 electrolyte water packets and I found out that that's actually so bad for you. And I was severely dehydrated actually from the electrolyte packet, so I had to tone it down.
1: That's a lot of electrolytes. I hope our $1 million voice is okay. If you know who that voice is, you've got like only, I don't know, just over 10 minutes left to register your guess on the listener app to get in the Millionaire's Lounge where you can win $1 million. Oh, by the way, I reckon you know this voice because you're always singing that Good For You, You Look Happy and How song. Get guessing.

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1: Who doesn't? 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
3: One time, I was on set and I was sick and I'm like, I need electrolyte water. 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
2: If you said that that Million Dollar Voice is Olivia Rodrigo, you would be correct. And in the Millionaires Lounge, Ali, where do you want to go on your million-dollar holiday?
4: 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I want to go to Japan first, and then want to go home to England to see my family, America to see my family. 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

0: Destiny's Child, wrap it up at R&B 3 this afternoon on your number one hit music station. Let me show you one of the tracks we've got coming up inside the next half an hour. Because winter ends next week. The hot weather is coming. This is like the perfect hot weather song. I don't know how to explain it, but it's just got like such a summery kind of feel about it. Move Into the Sun. It's from French DJ Hugal, and it's coming up.
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17: Hey there, Stephen Zoyce with you. A record 14,000 fans have packed into the SCG for Sydney's AFLW clash with Essendon, showing plenty of support for the Swans after a tumultuous week. Some fans still torn over whether to walk out before the men's game, while others hope today can help band the club together. 5 players have been suspended for the season over an alleged incident in Melbourne last Monday morning. The father of teenage hiker Lily Hooper's calling for a special tribute to his daughter after her death on a solo bushwalk. Jim Hooper wants New South Wales Premier Chris Minns to lower flags to half-mast, telling Seven the 18-year-old should be remembered as a fearless young person who loved the outdoors.
18: Well, she's definitely an angel, angel of a kid. She was a cheeky kid in some ways, and she was, you know, she had a good sense of sarcasm, and And she called a spade a spade.
17: And Canada's retaliating over Donald Trump's 50% tariffs with matching duties on US goods. The US president announcing more than $1 billion in taxes on Canadian products after trade talks broke down.
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17: Wildcard weekend is all but set. Reports the Dogs will face the Pies at the G next Friday night, while the D's take on the Blues at the home of footy on Saturday. Listeners Joe Montagna particularly interested in the Melbourne-Carlton matchup.
15: There is a slight advantage there for Melbourne, no doubt the home ground advantage. They've been excellent. Well, they've lost two games at the G for the whole season, but Carlton are the form team. They're going to be hard to stop, the Blues. They're all facets of their game, Stevie. Defensively, yeah. Their contest and their ball movement, my gosh, it is incredible, the turnaround, and I would think they would start favourites and most likely win that game for me.
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21: Mostly fine for the rest of today in Hobart. Tonight down to 9 and tomorrow mostly cloudy with a high of 17 and your music sorted with a curated playlist for every mood. 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
0: Sunday afternoon, and let's get you in the Millionaire's Lounge where you can win $1 million. Yes, welcome to our Million Dollar Voice. This is how it works. Every hour we play you a brand new voice. You work out who it is by registering your guess on the Listener app. And then if you guess correctly, you're in the lounge. Once you're in the lounge, you are one step away from that money, which you probably don't really need. Who needs $1 million, right? It's not like it'd be life-changing or anything. It's not like you could buy a brand new car, pay off the mortgage, go on the best holiday you've ever had. Okay, let's meet this hour's voice. Here we go.
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0: Wow. Okay, so this voice is talking about Eminem and Dre. So I feel like this is maybe like a voice from like the 2000s when Eminem and Dre were popular. In fact, you know what? I can tell you that this voice is half of $1. Half of $1. 30 minutes starting now to register your guests on the Listener app, and then you could be our next millionaire. It's your $1 million station. We're doing the $1 million voice right across the weekend. 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
1: I yesterday heard one of my favourite sounds previously as a young guy.
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1: No, it wasn't, actually. 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Fatty Boombah wants an ice cream.
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2: 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Sure you can figure out who it is. 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
2: Dollar. Happy weekend, Sunday afternoon. Now, for the last half an hour, we've been trying to work out this voice.
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2: And if you said 50 Cent, you would be correct. And in the Millionaires Lounge, like you, Mitchell, congratulations, Mitchell. How have you been going with all the voices? 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
2: 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And we are getting you in the Millionaires Lounge every hour today. 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
6: Hobart's average unleaded price today is around $2.06 a litre, while some servos are selling it as low as $1.93. 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
0: 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Million
16: Dollar Sunday afternoon. Welcome to the Million Dollar Voice. Let's get you $1 million. To do that, you just got to get in the Millionaire's Lounge. And to get in the lounge, you just got to work out who the voice is. Would you like to meet them? Let's introduce you to the voice. By the way, we introduce you to a brand new voice every single hour. So you can guess every single voice to get more chances of winning this $1 million. Okay, you ready to meet the voice? Here we go. Let's do it.
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16: Okay, so we know that this voice has the nickname Posty. 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It's our $1 million voice. We are doing it right across the weekend.

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2: Dollar. Happy Sunday and welcome to our Million Dollar Voice. 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
2: And if you were like Joan, who correctly guessed Post Malone, you will be correct and in the Millionaire's Lounge.
4: Wonderful. Thank you so much. 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
2: 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Good luck when we play our million-dollar voice again. 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

0: 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Non-stop music continues, and this is what the next half an hour sounds like. Medusa's Piece of Your Heart, what a track. Plus, oh, it wouldn't be non-stop music without the Biebs. Speed Demon. Hear this coming up in minutes as well. Oh, plus Olivia Rodrigo, Stupid Song. You liking that? You hear that next.
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11: Hey there, Stephen Zoyce with you. A record 14,000 fans have packed into the SCG for Sydney's AFLW clash with Essendon, showing plenty of support for the Swans after a tumultuous week. Some fans still torn over whether to walk out before the men's game, while others hope today can help band the club together. Five players have been suspended for the season over an alleged incident in Melbourne last Monday morning. The father of teenage hiker Lily Hooper's calling for a special tribute to his daughter after her death on a solo bushwalk. Jim Hooper wants New South Wales Premier Chris Minns to lower flags to half-mast, telling Seven the 18-year-old should be remembered as a fearless young person who loved the outdoors.
12: Well, she's definitely an angel. Angel of a kid. She was a cheeky kid in some ways, and she was, you know, she had a good sense of sarcasm, and she called a spade.
11: And Canada's retaliating over Donald Trump's 50% tariffs with matching duties on US goods. The US president announcing more than $1 billion in taxes on Canadian products after trade talks broke down.
13: Research shows that regularly eating ultra-processed foods can increase your risk of developing type 2 diabetes by 53%. Search Diabetes Australia for more about the nation's fastest-growing chronic condition.
11: Essendon have wrapped up their worst season in more than 90 years, finishing 2-21 after a 10-point loss to Port the Savo. It was a matchup with about as much consequence as a screen door on a submarine. Nate Caddy booted six majors, but it still wasn't enough to get the job done. And our Aussies have absolutely flattened Bangladesh in Mackay, winning the second test by an innings and 51 runs inside 2 days. Mitch Stark was completely unplayable, taking 10 for 51, treating the visitors' batting order like a set of traffic cones.
4: Arrive alive. Drive to the conditions. 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Keep your distance. 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And keep your phone out of sight.
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4: Mostly fine for the rest of today in Hobart. Tonight down to 9 and tomorrow mostly cloudy with a high of 17. 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
9: All right, which Australian female wrote the song Titanium? If you know the answer to that, you could win $1 million. Welcome to our Million Dollar Voice. This is how it works. I'm going to play you a voice. You have 30 minutes to tell us who it is on the Listener app. If you correctly tell us, you then go in the Millionaire's Lounge. And if you're in that lounge, you're one step away from winning the $1 million. Oh. Oh. Oh, it's changed your life. If you've already got a house, you could buy an investment property, or you could, I don't know, put it all in shares, or you could splurge on the children, take them to private school, upgrade the car. There's so much you could do with this money. Are we ready to hear the voice?
14: 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And then I wrote the song, sang it.
9: As I said, which Australian female wrote the song Titanium? 30 minutes to register your guess on the Listener app starting now. 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
0: We've been trying to figure out for the last half an hour who this voice is.
3: They played me like 12 tracks of David Guetta's, but they played me the guitar part of Titanium, and I said that one. And then I wrote the song, sang it.
0: And if you said Sia, you would be correct. And now in the Millionaire's Lounge, where you are one step away from $1 million. Like you, Zoe, congratulations. Zoe, once you use that $1 million to, you know, I don't know, pay off the mortgage or whatever, where's the rest of the mill going to go?
4: Maybe a new wardrobe for myself, because I only buy the kids new clothes.
0: Shopping spree. Oh, how good.
4: Yeah, for sure. Yeah.
0: And then you could get like a new car, and there's so many things. You could put the kids in private school, everything. Zoe, best of luck to you. It's our $1 million voice. We are doing it right across the weekend. Not just across the weekend, actually. We're doing it. It's back tomorrow. Make sure you are listening tomorrow morning for your next chance to win.
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take my hand and come with me, because you look so fine that I really want to make you mine. I want to make you mine. 4, 5, 6, come on and get your kicks. 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
16: Oh, where to start, Daiso, of all the rubbish that happens online these days, in the muck that we live in, where should we start?
17: It's so funny. I guess a brief mention of Donald Trump's latest money-making scheme where he's now going to sell early access to his Truth Social posts. So he's now said to Wall Street, for a nominal fee, you can get early access to what he's going to post on Truth that may have impacts on the directions of the markets.
16: Mm. So basically, I'm going to announce things that will change the stock market and you get to find out first if you pay me money.
17: It's not even pretending anymore.
16: Well, someone else who's gotten in a little bit of trouble this last week is an Australian producer and DJ, Josh Farwas.
17: Now, who is Josh Farwas?
16: Well, it's an Australian DJ and producer.
17: Sorry. Yeah, you already just said that.
16: Yeah, so, but he's been all in the news. Gosh, he's been all up in the news for good and bad reasons. Now, the good reasons, obviously, if you haven't already heard the story.

0: story is that his cover of Madonna's Like a Prayer has been on numerous ARIA charts and, you know, at the topping the lists of number one song on Australia's national airplay charts.
1: Well, when we went to talk to you, it was playing radio before we talked to you, Matt, and that song was on.
0: Yeah, I literally just heard it as I was walking through the studio today. So it is everywhere, doing very well. The problem being that there's a lot of speculation that it is entirely AI generated. Now, the producer copped quite a lot of flack for that in the music industry. You can imagine people, Daiso, were not happy about it.
1: Well, it's just become so much easier to do this thing, and it is the where do we end? Do we just allow the unfettered, you know, use? And if people like the song, great. But then where's our industry go? There's no one performing live anymore. He's not gonna. What's he gonna do if he comes out to play? Get booked on a music festival lineup and come and play your AI cover of Madonna from the 80s or whatever. It's like, is that where we're at?
0: Well, he has put an AI credit on the songs, but he hasn't specifically come out and said anything. And, I mean, this is as far as it goes as to prove that there was AI used, but most of the criticism is just industry opinion, right? The thing is, there's no, like, actual proof of work, which I think is the issue.
1: Right.
0: This is where the actual issue comes out. There would have been a time 20, 30, well, 50 years ago where someone would have said, oh, you know, this song that you're hearing right now with all the strings and the, you know, symphony sounds and stuff, you know, it was all made by a computer. Mm. It's all just made by a computer.
1: They didn't get a real cellist in. They pressed a cello sound on a keyboard and made it.
0: Yeah. And everyone would have been like, well, what's the music industry coming to?
1: Yeah.
0: Right? Where you can just make all of these things. You can make a whole orchestra on a computer. I mean, all the violin players who spent their life dedicated to this art, they're going out the window.
1: Yep.
0: You know, they're stealing the jobs. Like, this is a constant thing.
1: Yeah.
0: You know, that happens in life. And that's fine. The problem, I guess, is the accountability of whose voice was that AI generation molded off. So you've got the characteristic. Who is that AI stolen the likeness of that has then created this well for the producer?
1: Indeed. And it was good to see KLP in Parliament in Canberra in front of a whole bunch of musicians, right? A whole heap of them there. I mainly remember Paul Dempsey because he was very tall and standing at the back.
0: I saw Paul Dempsey. Last time I was in Melbourne, I saw Paul Dempsey. You know, we filmed that little video. Then I went downstairs into the train station. Paul Dempsey's there. I'm like, hey.
1: Love him. Anyways. Love that man. What a voice.
0: Yeah, great guy.
1: Now, I tell you what, when Paul Dempsey does a cover, you know whose voice is on that track, okay?
0: Right.
1: It's 100% Paul. 110% Paul down in my soul. But it was good to see KLP in Canberra and just saying, like, KLP saying, we are not anti-AI, right? We're not here to say AI should be banned. What we want is it being said when something is AI, so there's no confusion, so you know when something is AI. Mm. You want to know that the work that AI is trained on, it's not our material is not stolen and taken for free. You want to be credited. You want to be remunerated for this sort of work, which at the moment in the early days of AI, they just went and scraped everything.
0: Yeah.
1: You just scraped the world. I'm sure Boilermakers, Matt. I saw Play Lunch recently. Australian Bogan Funk outfit. The foremost purveyors of Bogan Funk. All right? Like, there's this new database of, like, where sort of songs are used for training. They're like, well, we didn't know our songs got chucked on that list.
0: Well, Darren Hayes. The exact same thing happened with Darren Hayes. He was not happy about it. He's like, I don't want, from Savage Garden, he's like, I don't want my songs training it.
1: Yeah. Train it. Train your own. Get your own coaches. If you want Darren Hayes training, I tell you what. Whoa, what a voice, Darren. Mm-hmm. I always remember. I think I remember an episode. Darren Hayes was on Spicks and Specs, and someone said, like, oh, at one point, like, Dicko said, I had the voice of an angel. And like, is that real? He's like, nah, it's not. It was actually Bono who said that. You're like, whoa. So Darren Hayes's voice, very popular amongst the world of music. You can't just scrape Darren.
0: Well, the question really for me is not whether AI was used in the making of this track. It's how it was used.
1: Interesting.
0: Because there's no proof of work, you don't know whether, and a lot of people are speculating that Josh basically went into a program called Suno, which is one of the sort of premier AI music making doors, right?
1: It's amazing. That's the one I used to make Mad O'Kine the musical back in the day.
0: Did you use Suno?
1: Yeah. That was the one I used. You fight the lyrics of Matt's life and say, make it like a jaunty musical number.
0: Well, that's it. So you can just literally write one sentence.
1: Yeah.
0: He could have gone, Madonna's Like a Prayer, but deep house version. And literally that is all he's done. He's pressed enter.
1: Yeah.
0: And it has created this track that is now number one and all this sort of stuff.
1: Yeah.
0: Or he could have tweaked every single second and every single instrument. And he could have really put a lot of time and effort into, you know, using AI as the instrument to create something that is truly unique. The problem is, we don't know. There's no way to prove it. There's no musical score that you can keep. You can't print out as part of the process, print out what you've done and prove it's this huge document of like, these are all the changes I made. This is how meticulous I was. This is how I've created this masterpiece.
1: Yeah.
0: So that's maybe where we need to start going down something that creates a record of how AI was used in every single song. So it's a public ledger that you can see.
1: Yeah. It would be really interesting. And it does beg the question. And this is what it's reminding me of now, Matt O'Kine. It might have even been this podcast. We were talking about coffee.
0: Mm.
1: What's some of the best coffees you ever had? Someone called up and said, oh, at our cafe in this, you know, town, everyone raving about the coffee. But what they did was just get the old instant coffee, put it in the bottom, froth some milk and put it in there and sell it as, you know, the barista made coffee. People loved it. Never seen anything like it. But it's the old, you know, freeze dried stuff. If you like that coffee and you think it is delicious, do you need to know that it's just the instant coffee with a bit of froth?
0: Well, yes, you need to know where the products come from. You can't tell people it's one thing and not the other.
1: Well, that's the thing is where is the openness there? Because it tastes the same. If people just go, I really like this song, I'm happy to listen to it. I don't care if it's AI. But yeah, I guess the openness is the point, isn't it?
0: Well, okay, so that is the really good point. And most people are saying, well, you know, musicians need to catch up with AI. It's not the other way around.
1: Mm.
0: If this is how good an AI computer can make a song that quickly, well, musicians have got to catch up, basically, or do something that is different.
1: Spotify, earlier in the week, went and, I think, deleted 70 million?
0: 75 million. Spammy tracks.
1: That's a lot of raves going on there. Just hitting the cutting room floor.
0: So it's going to be interesting as these things keep unfolding. I mean, we still haven't seen a fully AI, you know, TV show boom yet, but it'll happen.
1: Yeah.
0: Undoubtedly, it will happen.
1: Well, there'll probably be a Trop Fest kind of film festival 100%. Pop up for people to start getting into filmmaking and that
0: 100%.
1: Way.
0: So that'll be really interesting to see what the first booming short film or AI TV thing is. I felt like a boomer the other day when I was reading an article about how to tell the difference between a deep fake and a real video. I just felt so old. They're like, look at the hairline, zoom into the hairline. I'm like, Christ, I don't have time to be zooming into. I'm going to start believing so much propaganda soon, for sure.
1: Maybe we could do talkback on whatever you felt like the biggest boomer, because Annalise had that feeling recently as well. Because when I was writing my parody, we were on a road trip and I was driving and I was like, let's do parody. Let's do Limp Bizkit. So to Annalise, so could you read me out the original lyrics so I've got it in my mind? And so she's like, yeah, sure. Now I know you'll be loving this shit right here. Limp Bizkit is right here. People in the house, put them hands in the air. Because if you don't care, then we don't care. Yeah. 1, 2, 3 times. 2 to the 6. Jones and your fix of that Limp Bizkit mix.
0: You have to literally look a young person in the eye and say, no, this was cool.
1: Yeah. And the thing with AI music, Fred Durst did that all himself, all right? So it'll never replace that. It'll never replace the chocolate starfish.
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3: Yes, it's always a nerve one. The palms are sweaty going out for that first date. You never know what's going to happen. It's, you know, you could be meeting the love of your life. You could be having the most awkward evening of your life. It's up in the air. Matt, you and I have discussed our own first dates at times here. Sometimes they go great, you know, me and Annalise Wilson, of course. Sometimes they don't. The time where I booked in a dance class for a girl on a first date and she didn't want to participate, so it was just me dancing with a bald man who had a ponytail, some Euro-style dance in front of her. And so you never know who's going to turn up on a first date.
4: I'm cringing so hard at just the thought of that. I love it so much.
3: All right. Look, you've got plenty to add to this conversation as well. The time you role-played on a first date and pretended not to know your date in some sort of weird fantasy situation where she wasn't playing along, but you were acting as if you didn't have a clue who she was.
4: Hey, listen. All right. I didn't know. I thought a stranger fantasy was requested. Listen, Daiso, you know, okay, fine. Let's not play.
3: Your Honor, I thought a stranger fantasy was requested. I mean,
4: who cares about first dates anyway? I mean, really, first dates, is it a date or is this just the first catching up of a possible friendship? You know, that's a mind frame.
3: They often go better if you treat it as a friendship. It's way less awkward. It's so much better. So that's always good. They don't always go the way you'd planned, though. Had a chat to someone the other day. Went out on a date. First date. Went out for a nice dinner. All good. Should we go? Yeah, let's head off. No worries. The date says, oh, I'm just going to go duck to the bathroom before you leave. Of course. Of course you do. Go to the bathroom before you leave. Out on the street. Goes, check this out. Was wearing like a trench coat. The date had been to the bathroom, came out, stolen a painting. Check this out. Look what I took from the bathroom. There was a painting on the wall. I just stole it. I'm sorry, what? Why are we, you're still the first date by going, look, I just performed a criminal act. Check it out. Are you kidding me? What's going on there, Matt? Who steals a painting on the first date? Who steals a painting, but who on a first date goes to their person they've met for the very first time, who's like, oh, you want to hang out with me for the rest of your life? Look, I steal paintings from venues.
4: Okay. Here is a true belief of mine. And I mean this. I've talked about this on stage. I wholeheartedly mean it. And that is the importance of being your authentic self right from day one.
3: Yeah.
4: All right. So is it better to go on a first date with someone and find out they steal paintings on the first date? Or do you want to find out at your wedding reception, Alex Dyson?
3: On the honeymoon. They're running off with the bloody jewels from the Louvre. Go check it out. Oh, yeah, I forgot to tell you. I steal things. Kleptomaniac here. Wait, you can't not steal things on a first date. You've got to put your best foot forward, surely, on a first date.
4: Nah, if you steal, you've got to do it on the first date. I mean, honestly, I know someone who will remain unnamed.
3: Yeah.
4: They stole a guy's toothbrush on the first date.
3: What do you mean stole their toothbrush?
4: Well,
3: they stayed over.
4: Look, I was talking to this person and they were, I was like, oh, you know, how did things go with so-and-so? And they were like, oh yeah, he hasn't wanted to see me again after that because it's really strange. He thinks I stole his toothbrush. And I was like, yeah, that is strange. Anyway, I bump into that guy.
3: Yeah.
4: A little while later.
3: So you're getting both sides of the story now.
4: I'm like, how did everything go with so-and-so? He's like, she stole my toothbrush. It is inarguable. The toothbrush was there before she was there, and it was gone after she left. Then I started putting two and two together. That night that I met her, you were there. She walked out. There was a barbecue going on at the pub that was happening, right. Like some sort of sausage sizzle and stuff. And I remember it being very weird because she walked out of the venue with a bag full of bread rolls. And I was like, she was saying goodbye to all of us. I'm pretty sure you were even sitting there, or maybe Ballard was sitting there somewhere. And she was like,
1: I'll see you guys.
4: I was like, she's like, oh, I'll see you guys later. And we're like, what's that? And she's like, oh, yeah, this is bread rolls. They were giving them away. And I'm like, the barbecue's still going. This is very strange.
1: It's not the same person that you reckon took your coin jar.
4: Okay, look, I don't want to talk about it. All I'm saying is kleptomaniacs are funny people and they do that.
1: Funny as in ha-ha funny, or funny as in that's a bit disturbing?
4: So, I mean, are we talking about the same person here? That's a question.
1: No, we're not. But I found it like, oh, what would you do? I'm like, you tell the people. You get them their painting back.
4: Yeah. You go like, this is strange.
1: Imagine, Bron, if I walked out here and just picked up that computer and just walked out. Like, what is going on? You can't just take stuff. I would be so annoyed if someone came in and took something from Comedy Republic and just left with it like that. Someone did steal from Comedy Republic one time. They took like the camera from the tech desk that we were filming the show with, picked it up and left. We have to have it bolted down now because someone just stole it.
4: This Airbnb that we were staying at in Rome, Belinda was found, like, fell in love with this little bowl and was like, oh man, I love this bowl. And she was like, can you ask the people if I can buy this bowl from them? And I was like, well, I don't
1: better
4: want
1: than
4: to
1: just pocketing it.
4: No, of course you're not going to pocket it. She's like, I really want it though. Mm. And she was like, because if I just broke it by accident, I'm sure it would be fine. So if you ask them to buy it, like it's better than anything, any other circumstance that could have happened. So can you just ask them to buy it, please?
1: So you message them in the chat function.
4: Yeah. So then I had to message them and be like, hey, you know when your partner asks you to do something that you absolutely do not want to do?
1: Yeah, that's me at a cafe. Like, could you ask them to get another chair for the table, please? I don't want to do it.
4: See, I'm always that person. So I'm like, are you serious? I've got to. The problem was the shower had started clogging up, like it wasn't draining properly.
1: Oh, dear. The classic Maddokine story.
4: So I had to communicate to them, hey, guys, thanks for a great stay. Love the place. Problem number one, your shower's starting to clog up. I don't know. Like, and they're going to be like, well, did you do something to it?
1: They're going
4: to
1: go, it was obviously you.
4: Yeah.
1: There is no question that it's like, well, that wasn't a problem before. This is you're doing it and you're trying to act as if it wasn't you.
4: But that's the thing. I'm like, how did I clog a drain? There's no way that I clogged the drain. I even opened it up. I couldn't see anything visible. I don't think that
1: Maddokine
4: I clogged 2022, the drain.
1: Yes. Maddokine 2026, no.
4: Exactly. And then on top of that, I'm already messaging that. And then Belle's like, hey, can you please also message about the bowl? I'm like, I can't message that I've
1: crowbar that into to this interaction.
4: So I've got to give them bad news. Hey, guys, you're going to have to get a plumber around because there's something going on in your shower. Also, can I buy a bowl off you for, like, some pathetic amount?
1: Can we take this bowl and leave money on the table for it?
4: Yes. Yeah, they'll be like, how about you leave money for the drain that you clogged, you dog? If you want to leave money for something.
1: So what did they say?
4: He said, I'm sorry that my mum gave me that bowl as a present. That's guilting me out. I'm like, I know. It's not me. I'm like, I don't want a bowl, bro.
1: You got to throw under the bus more. I just think about, like, growing up. I mean, like, me and my sister is like, oh, Catherine, you should ask these people if we can use, you know, if we can go in the swimming pool. And then they go, hey, Alexander wants to know if we could go in the swimming pool. I was like, okay. Well, I'm going to just ask myself then if you're going to throw me into it. They go, hey, my partner really wants to know whether we can have this bowl. He's got to throw under the bus.
4: That's not going to change anything. And I actually, to be honest, I think I did do that. And I don't think it made a difference. Then they start sending me web links like, you know, is where you can find it at this website and stuff. And I just felt like a goose the whole time. I was like, oh, all right. So anyways, yes, I don't know what I would have done if Belinda had opened up the trench coat afterward and checked out and
1: look at this.
4: Hey, check this out. Whipped out the bowl. I've been like, oh, what?
1: Put that back. Yeah.
4: So, yeah, I don't know. What do you do? Bron, I'm assuming stealing a painting on a first date is a big ick.
1: Bron doesn't steal paintings. She only forges them, okay, after she painted it. Painted a drawing, right, and passed it off as her daughter's.
2: Look, it's still up, by the way. I went there yesterday. It's still up there.
4: Well, Papa Bron obviously doesn't listen to the podcast. So, Bron, do you remember your first date with Steve?
2: Yeah, we went to the Pancake Parlor. We were both 19 at uni.
1: Nice.
4: Oh, yes. That's sweet. In one of those ironic ways, but also not when you're 19, isn't it? Like, that's actually
2: No, I think
4: that was
2: pure luxury back then.
1: Yeah, yeah.
4: Oh, that's so sweet.
1: Or savoury, I've found out since going there. they got quite a few savoury crepes.
4: I've been to Pancake Manor recently, actually.
1: I think the only thing stolen that night was Bron's heart at that point by Steve.
2: Yeah, there was no thievery. Mm. I have been around when other people have stolen glassware from like bars and stuff.
1: Yeah.
2: Which I don't encourage.
4: Oh, yeah, I know. I mean, there's something about, I don't agree with it by any means, but there's definitely something different about someone stealing a glass from a pub as opposed to a painting off the wall.
2: The painting feels a step above. I don't like that.
4: But I thought you were going to say, like, you know, this person went to the bathroom and then they came out and they, you know, after the date, they whipped open their trench coat and they weren't wearing any clothes or something. I thought you were going to say that that's how the first date had gone.
1: No.
4: Because that, I mean, even that still is like, I'd be like, okay, that's bold. It's a bit presumptuous.
1: Yeah.
4: Can I ask, was it a girl or a guy?
1: I'm not going to reveal that.
4: Oh, okay. Why not?
1: Well, I'll just keep it as anonymous as possible for now. I don't want to be implicated in anything.
4: Okay, fair enough.
1: But we did ask you about your wild first date stories. Andrew said, I drove 8 hours to meet a girl. Ended up marrying her.
4: Oh.
1: It's a good 8 hours there putting in, Andrew. Good work.
4: You probably couldn't afford petrol to drive home. Just had to... Oh. Just saying, this is it forever now. Not with prices the way they are.
1: That's not a bad excuse to stay the night at the start as well. Oh, ran out of petrol. So sorry.
4: Yeah, that's... Yeah, you'd be like, yeah, well, I'm just going to drive the 8 hours home unless...
1: Unless there's another Bowser I can place my nozzle.
4: Okay.
0: Come for the story, stay for the detours. Matt and Alex, the all-day breakfast podcast for your super-duper early morning.
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17: 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It's almost as good as the very first sip. When more than 80% of the beer at your local is owned by some big company overseas, it's good to know you can still pick up something that's made and owned right here in Tassie. Stocked at your local, with beer styles to suit folks from all walks of life. 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It's beer from here.
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2: Do you know that they've just changed the laws so that you can now buy a gun online and get it delivered to your door?
3: I assumed that that was already a law. What do you mean they changed it? I'm sure that's what I've been happening.
2: Previously, you could buy a gun and then you would have to go to an arms dealer to like verify who you were, etc., and then you pick it up from the place.
3: Yeah.
2: Now they will just deliver it to the door. Should we leave in a safe space? Sure. Just chuck it behind the mailbox. What could possibly go wrong?
3: What about these porch pirates? Stealing packages off people's porches.
2: Now, how about this, though? Donald Trump Jr. just last year decided to become a board member and shareholder of an online gun retailer known as the Amazon of Guns. Grab a Gun is the site.
3: No.
2: I wish I was joking.
3: Yeah.
2: And lo and behold, a few months later, what does the Trump government do? Change the law to allow people to be able to just buy guns and get them delivered to their house.
3: Yeah. Well, so. I'm excited. Tomorrow we've got an American coming on the show, so be able to maybe contextualise a few of the differences between our two countries. Very well. But hope you're going well on this Monday. We've got a big show for you. Shall we dive in?
2: Let's do it. It's Matt and Alex All Day Breakfast. Hope you're well.
4: Let's get this show on the road.
5: Let's go.
6: Here we go. Here we go. Here we go.
2: Well, very fun weekend. Alex Dyson cooking with the fam. On a Sunday night, I love, I just love it.
3: Family dinner time.
2: Oh my God. I mean, I saw an Instagram where someone was sort of talking about how like them cooking is their hobby. Like that's how they have fun. And really that's kind of like the highlight of my weekends is just zoning in on a dish.
3: Tell you what, I was pretty proud of my cooking effort the other night because I got home a little bit later than normal. I'm like, oh, what's in the fridge? And I had some leftover taco mince, right?
2: Mm-hmm.
3: I'd used one of the things of bok choy and I had one other just wilting. It was on the wilt. Okay. Because I try to be as thrifty as I can as well. And so I went to the shops, bought a solitary thing. It was a bag of flour. And I came back, water and flour, made the old dumpling wrappers, the old little money bags. And then fried up some dumplings with a bit of bok choy with my taco mince. They were Mexican Chinese dumplings. I was straddling the continents in my kitchen. It was amazing.
2: Bron, do we think this sounds like a good dinner?
7: Depends how old everything was. How old's the mince we're talking about? I don't know.
3: Let's just say the bok choy was the Matt and Alex of the vegetable world. Still good. They're wilting a little bit, but they're still good.
2: You know, I commend your efforts. I think that is actually pretty impressive. And look, I talk about how nice it was to zone in for some family cooking. To be honest, literally, I had a craving that morning for steak sandwiches. So it was just a steak sandwich. And this was not, you know, when sometimes you have a craving for like I've seen Jamie Oliver make a really nice steak sandwich. You know, he's got the sourdough baguette. He's got, you know, beautiful fresh rocket. He's using the pan juices and all this sort of stuff.
3: He's whipping up his very own chimichurri.
2: No, I specifically had a craving for supermarket hamburger rolls, tomato sauce, like old. I literally wanted it to feel like I had bought it from a dad on a barbecue next to the football field on like a Saturday morning down at the club.
3: Some more Alex Dyson thrifty tips. Don't go to the hamburger bun section. Go to the plain roll section. You can get a single roll for 90 cents. None of these, they sell you like two hamburger brioche buns for like $6.90 or something. What are you people doing? What are you actually playing at here?
2: I found my favorite burger buns, actually, and they are the expensive ones, and they are good. Now, here's the point. The point is, other than making it exciting for Sophia, because I was tenderizing the steak with the mallet, you know, that spiky mallet that you can whack meat with.
3: Matt, I used to work at Leonard's Chicken, all right? The amount of schnitzels I pumped out, mate, You're talking to the mallet king.
2: Well, kids love to whack things, you know? So yeah. I was like, yeah, let her rip, Sophia. So she was just bashing away, mm-hmm. you know? So that was exciting. Then I realized we were out of tomato sauce, so we had to open a new bottle. Mm-hmm. So I rinsed out the old bottle. Now, here's the thing. Sophia is obsessed with water bottles. Absolutely obsessed.
3: Well, she got a water bottle cake for her birthday.
2: Yes, she loves water bottles. So she saw me rinse out the tomato sauce bottle, and I went to throw it in the recycling bin, and she goes, oh, can I have that? And I was like, oh
3: no,
2: sure, but what are you going to use it for? And then suddenly she's filling it up with water, right? And Belinda is like, no, don't. You are going to regret this. She's like, please, because she just wants to squirt the water in her mouth through the tomato sauce bottle. Yeah.
3: I'd never considered that nozzle as being a good water bottle nozzle.
2: Yeah, and Belle was like, no, don't do it. It's going to, no matter how much you rinse tomato sauce bottles,
3: yeah,
2: it's going to taste like tomato saucy water, right? And I was like, well, you know, you got to give it a go. And Belinda was like, no, I know this because way back in the day, a friend of hers tried to sneak some vodka into a concert or something like that, or a music festival in a tomato sauce bottle.
3: Yeah, it's not a bad hiding spot, actually.
2: She said all the drinks tasted like tomato sauce.
3: Can I have a raspberry vodka? Well, it's red.
2: And yeah, exactly. Worst fire engine ever. Tastes like the world's weakest Bloody Mary.
3: Well, maybe. That's just what you have to do with it. It's the Bloody Marys. Just
2: that's all you can drink.
3: Yeah.
2: In fact, it would be infused. A little Bloody Mary infused vodka.
3: Probably the nicest Bloody Mary you've ever had. God, I find them disgusting.
2: I still cannot do it. But I did
3: Tabasco?
2: It did make me think, when have your drink smuggling efforts gone wrong?
3: Oh, nice. Yeah.
2: We don't condone doing the wrong thing, you know?
3: No, exactly.
2: We understand, though, that people are young and they've made mistakes in the past, and I'm willing to hear your mistakes.
3: Yeah, well, these are the cautionary tales. These are a good example of why you shouldn't partake in this kind of behaviour.
2: Yes. Jess says, I filled a catheter bag with vodka and a little apple juice, secured it to my leg.
3: No.
2: It leaked. No. She's... This is...
3: What? So if you got searched by security, you'd have to say, sorry, I'm incontinent. Well, this is my pee bag.
2: Yep. I guess so. Especially when it leaks. Security goes, you are gravely unwell if that's what your urine smells like.
3: Dear, oh dear.
2: Your kidneys have not worked at all if you're pissing pure vodka.
3: Well, you wouldn't want the security guard to walk in on someone doing a bloody shot out of your catheter bag. Disgusting.
2: Another Jess got in touch with us. There's a theme here. Jess says, washed out a shampoo bottle and put vodka inside for Southbound Festival. It was 4 hours driving in the hot sun. Vodka tasted like soap. So devastating to a 21-year-old who spent $30 on a bottle of vodka. You knew it was dire when you poured it into the shot glass and it came with bubbles in it.
3: Yeah, the old bubble bath. No good.
2: Bert also got in touch with us and said, we were going to sneak a bottle of Jaeger into Soundwave Festival, but the line took 3 hours to get into. We almost finished it. And one of my mates then peed in the bottle and then dropped it on the ground. We kept looking back and saw a guy pick it up, and his friend egged him on to drink it.
3: Oh, no.
2: The guy's reaction after drinking it was one of instant regret. Oh, my God. No.
3: No.
2: I don't even know if I can...
3: No.
2: Are we allowed to read that?
3: I assume every bottle of liquid I see discarded on the ground, I assume has been urinated in. You know why? They always look as if they've been urinated in.
2: I would never just drink a random...
3: bottle of Jaeger on the ground.
2: Oh, God. That is awful.
3: I mean, it is harder to see through the green bottle, isn't it?
2: Yes. Although I do remember someone trying to do that to me at a house party in high school. These asshole year 12ers, when I was in year 10, someone was like, oh, man, you want some of this? And then I went to drink it. I went to drink it, and I was like, why is it so warm? I was like, this is even, it's, you know, cool winter's night. Why is this drink so warm?
3: I went to taste it
2: and his friend went, oh, no, I don't. He's pissed in it.
3: Oh.
2: So thank you to friend for looking out for me, for having some semblance of a friggin', you know, morals.
3: What is wrong with us? What is wrong with us as a society? That's crazy. I remember going to Falls one time and we're all waking up after, you know, a very big night, the tent's there, the sun's starting to come up, and this girl came out so hungover and needed some water. So reached in and bought like a 24-pack of like bottled water.
2: Yeah.
3: Reached in, took one out and went to have a sip. But someone had hidden the vodka in bottles of water in the middle of the slab.
2: Oh,
3: and she took out
2: yes.
3: vodka, drank straight vodka in the morning to try and cure her hangover.
2: God.
3: And went, ah! No good.
2: We've also got Maddie on the phone. Maddie, you had a little bit of a cereal situation.
1: Yeah, that's right. We were going out to get supplies from music festival in Hungary about 10 years ago. And we had successfully smuggled it in at the start of the festival in water bottles that we'd then resealed with glue and like brought a slab of water in. Oh. But then this time we went out to get supplies and we could see that this security had kind of ramped up. And so we had to get a bit more creative. And we put I think it was a small bottle of vodka or gin inside rice bubbles. And then we kind of covered it with the rice bubbles, resealed the plastic at the top, refilled the carton with super glue.
3: Oh, how did you reseal so super glue for the plastic as well?
1: Yeah, yeah. So it completely looked untampered. We were very, very careful with it.
2: You're like MacGyver.
1: Untampered.
2: You're fully like packaging up this product again. Okay.
1: Yeah.
2: And how'd you go?
1: So we nearly got through, but I could see that the girl was a bit suspicious about the weight.
3: Yeah.
1: And she ended up calling over her supervisor and they were chatting together. And then in the end, they sort of looked at us and said, the weight's not right. We're going to have to open it. So we just like played really dumb and we were like, oh, okay. Yeah, sure.
3: Did I say rice bubbles? I got rice pebbles. They're rocks in here.
1: And then before they opened the plastic, they felt it with their hand. They could feel the bottle through it by that point. And then they just sort of like kind of gave us a bit of a nod like they were impressed and just took it off us and let us through.
3: Oh.
1: But, yeah, I think it probably made a good story for them that the creativity.
2: I mean, it's like scammers online these days. Every now and then you do have to be impressed by some of the lengths that people are able to go to. Undoubtedly, very, very good work. Shame it didn't work out.
3: Yeah. And a lot of cereal boxes, they come with a prize. Like you pour out the cereal and a little toy falls out. I'm sure a small bottle of vodka
1: That's
3: for
1: true.
3: The kiddies, that would be great.
1: Yeah, exactly.
2: Oh, brilliant stuff, Maddie.
1: Pour it on as
3: a... That's a great milk substitute.
2: Thanks.
1: Have a good one. Bye.
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14: Yesterday we were talking about how our company here, they're trying to catch us, but I can't look. It's like when you're parenting and you've got to be cruel to be kind sometimes to teach your kids a lesson.
15: Where are you going
14: to
15: learn that?
14: I don't like being cruel.
16: Daisy, whatever you need, I'll get it.
14: Daisy, very happy at the moment if she's listening. Hi, Daisy. Leon, we get emails here, so our management send emails.
15: Do they?
14: And they sent an email. None of us responded to it because, exactly, I don't think you've ever opened your work emails, Nick.
16: No, I believe there's about 7,000 unread.
14: It was a group all that went out telling all staff that there was an accident. An accident had occurred in reception and be mindful when entering the building. And then there was a link you could click on to see the incident report.
15: Mm-hmm.
14: Well, Leon, DJ Shirks,
16: nosy.
14: He clicked the link.
15: Smangles.
14: And then up popped a thing saying, "Busted! You shouldn't be opening links. This was a test." Seems unnecessarily mean. But, Leon, you've learnt your lesson there. You won't be clicking links.
15: I totally disagree with our work policy there, because I would click on that.
14: Yeah, that is, now I think that's the point.
15: No, but

0: What happens if next time there is an incident? Mm. Ah, we're not going to click on it.
1: Well, unless,
0: that's a stupid one to do.
1: Unless you work in maintenance, why do you need to see it?
0: Because we're nosy people and we want to see. But that's on them. Don't go sending stuff that we're actually going to click on. Do it something like, oh, you click this link and you win $1 million.
1: No, well, Gemma felt for a few months ago, they did one saying, hey, we've got like 25% off at Mad Max.
0: Which is and what Gemma we normally clicked get.
1: It. Yeah, I know. And then it went, oh. Busted. Yeah, shouldn't see? Have opened this, Gemma.
0: Now no one's going to open their emails. People are going to miss meetings. Oh, that
2: well,
0: sucks.
2: Well, the big, big boss, Matto, sent me a text message with our other boss, Mando, in there.
0: That's text, though.
2: But I wouldn't open it. I was scared.
0: That's a bit personal.
2: I was scared.
1: Now, we should just, if anybody, this is a great community service. We can all be in this together. If you know of any ways or any strategies the scammers are coming up with at the moment, because we were talking about this yesterday, and we should share them. Let people know what's happening. The Australia Post one, they won't let go. Like, will they? Because do you get those emails? I get probably one a day saying your postal delivery we've got an update to your order. Mm-hmm. Order, click here. Now, I've never clicked it.
0: No, you shouldn't.
1: But then somebody showed me even the Australia Post symbol is not correct.
0: Oh.
1: Like it's
0: but who's looking at that? I'll open anything on on email, open anything, because who cares? What can they take from my email? Nothing. There's nothing personal.
1: My thing is, remember when I fell for this? This is the thing where these scammers are mind-blowing. I got an email from a fashion shop and DeCuba. And I clicked on, they said, oh, I've got a 50% off sale. Mm-hmm. I went, that's generous.
0: Yeah,
1: so I clicked on the link that took me to a fake website. So I filled my trolley because I'm like 50% off for 24 hours only, filled a trolley and gave them my money and never got my clothing. And then I realized, oh.
0: But you win some, you lose some.
1: No, but you can't give your credit card details.
0: Yeah.
1: To a random scammer in Nigeria.
0: I'm a non-clicker on text. So
1: what do you
0: mean? I get a text message from something and it's got a link on it, I won't touch the, because my phone's got all my bank, it's got everything on it. So I will refuse to, don't email me and I'll click on it. That's fine because it's in my email, so I've got nothing in there. But text messages, more personable. I won't click. I've been getting this text message for, God, nearly a year. And it's every time it says, action required. Brendan, important to take action to resolve your account with Dorovich Pathology. $69.25 is due and payable. Tap here.
1: That's a bill.
0: If paid, nah, but is it? Doesn't start with a WW, the three double.
1: No, that's definitely a bill.
0: And then it's like, important notice, ARMA, act on behalf of Dorovich. Now it's gone to someone else. Dorovich Pathology.
1: Bill collectors.
0: Your account remains unpaid and recovers will continue until it's resolved. Your outstanding balance of $69.20. I'm going to ride this till I die.
1: No, you need to pay.
2: You might if you don't get your pathology results back. It might be a shorter journey than expected.
0: I've obviously already got them back. I've never been to a pathology.
1: Of course you have.
0: When?
1: If you just get blood
2: done. If you get tests done.
0: No, this is
1: James.
3: Is this not the same man who had the sheriff rock up on his doorstep?
0: Until that day, then I'll pay it. Then I'll go, okay, it's true.
1: Can I help you here, though? I understand you wanting to ignore the text messages, and I do too.
0: I'm going to click on that.
1: No, but ring them. Ring Dorovich.
0: There's no number.
1: Look them up.
4: Google them.
0: It's
4: somebody.
0: Not up to me. I'm busy. If you want your money,
1: oh no,
0: call me.
4: We found them. Who are they?
3: Dorovich.
1: I know them.
0: Yeah. I know who Dorovich is, but it's who's ARMA?
1: Debt collectors.
3: Australian Revenue Management Association.
0: Yeah, come and get me.
1: They're trying to.
0: Yeah, for $69, I'll give you 70 and keep the 75 cents. I'll give them a tip.
1: Please just pay that bill.
4: 13.
0: No, I'm not paying it until they ring. Like, how lazy are them? Oh, here's a little text. I'm busy, bro. You don't even answer texts.
1: I don't answer phone calls, that's for sure.
0: But, like, you don't answer texts. Like, why would you text it? Act now, shut up, call me. Or come knock on my door.
4: 1060. If you've been scammed online, let us know. We'll find out how much after this.
5: Three voices, too many lols. Fifi, Fev and Nick.
1: Now, but online is a minefield. Actually, life moving forward for us, to think about it, because scammers and hackers are just coming for us left, right and centre. So you don't know whether to trust emails, even as you said, Fev, text messages.
0: Yeah.
1: You just don't know phone calls.
2: And we laugh at old people because they think Brad Pitt needs them to, you know, get them an iTunes card or whatever. Mm. But one day we'll be old. Oh. And that's my mate's theory, is he reckons it'll be like a hologram Australia Post and we'll go in and pay a bill and then walk out and the hologram disappears and we're like, oh, gee, and our grandkids will go, come on.
1: But it's sad. Our kids are learning, do not trust anything
2: anyone.
1: Anyone.
0: Yeah, we just got rid of two big scammers in the last couple of years too. Dan Andrews and Jacinta Allen.
1: See what you've done there.
0: Biggest scammers, biggest rorts.
1: Yeah.
0: They're gone!
1: But
3: you're not wrong, Feb.
0: Yeah, thanks, Susan.
1: No, because you don't know what to click on. You don't, and even speaking of, I was just saying, you've got to be wary with emails and text messages, but also have you seen their AI is helping the hackers now impersonate. So you could get a phone call, pick up the phone thinking it's your child or a friend, and they're talking to you. And it's not them. That's scary stuff. Yeah. But 13 10 60.
2: Good luck, AI, saying the things that my friends say to me when I answer a call. You better learn some slurs. No, I'm not falling for it.
1: Now, people are getting scammed left, right, and centre. Our phone switchboard is locked, melted down.
0: Isn't it?
1: Bo in Bundoora. Hi, Bo.
6: How are we?
0: G'day,
1: good, Bo.
0: Did
1: if it you is get you. A? Were you scammed, or was it a phishing email?
6: No, it was a text message like Fabs, but I got suckered into it. Fines Victoria, threatening to suspend my licence, clamp my car, or cancel my rego for $341.
0: Yeah, don't pay it, bro, until they knock on your door.
6: No, I actually paid it.
2: Oh, no.
1: And was it a scam?
2: Yeah.
6: Yep.
2: Oh. Who's Fines Victoria? Is that even a thing? I thought it'd be Vic Rhodes.
0: No, nah, it's Fines Victoria. Yeah, I think Fines Victoria.
1: Oh, no.
2: Sorry, Bo, not to kick a man while he's down, but...
1: You paid them $341. Was that the end of it, or did they get your bank details?
6: Nah, bank details. Had to cancel the card. Still never got it back because I entered in the details.
0: See?
1: Oh, you know what? You're lucky it was just $341. Because I've heard horror stories of people having their whole identity stolen, their bank account. It sounds horrible when they really get into your stuff.
0: I still reckon that the $26,000 that the sheriffs took off me when they knocked on the door, I reckon they were fake. I reckon they were RoboCops. I'd still reckon it's fake. Haven't heard anything since, and they're taking my money.
2: They did give you a list of fines, though, that you looked at and went, yep, live there, did do that, yeah, did that, live mate, there, did park there.
0: Mate, they can get that stuff. I can get that stuff. I can get stuff on you if I wanted to, whatever.
2: Yeah.
1: But thank you, Bo.
2: I'll pay you.
0: See?
1: Kyle in Wonthaggy. Hi, Kyle.
7: G'day, Fifi, Fev and Nick, what's going on?
2: Hey. G'day, Cole.
1: What did you get? How did you get scammed?
7: Oh, I was scrolling online one day and I come across this Chemist Warehouse page thing and I had a 10-kilo bag of mixed lollies for a dollar. It was a big clearance of lollies and I thought, I'm a sweet tooth, I'll have a crack on this. So I got 3 bags of 10-kilo lollies for $3 and push confirm. $838 out of my bank account.
1: Oh, Kyle!
0: Were the lollies good, though?
7: Well, I never got no lollies.
2: Oh.
7: the scam. Well, Chemist Warehouse don't sell 10-kilo bags of Cadbury's lollies. Cadbury's don't even sell mixed lollies.
2: Oh, God.
1: Do you know what, Kyle? I love it so much because I would have. I would fall for that. That's an amazing deal.
7: I tell you now, my wife wasn't happy at all.
1: No, I'm
7: but
1: sure.
7: But I ended up ringing the bank and had to dispute it, had to cancel my card, dispute it, and a week and a half later I got me
1: $800. Oh, good. Oh,
2: well, there you go. That's a win.
0: That's a win.
2: I remember that was like trying to explain stranger danger to my now 5-year-old Maxie. It's like it could be a man in a van to come in, there's lollies, and Maxie goes, I love lollies. No, Max, that's...
1: I love that, Kyle, so much. Because
0: I love lollies.
2: Don't go in the van.
1: But you think... The Apple scammer lollies. Was going for kids, but it's Kyle.
2: Yeah.
1: Monique from Upper Ferntree Gully. Hi, Monique.
8: Good morning. How are you?
1: Good, Monique. Have you been scammed?
8: My parents have been scammed this week. They're in the process of buying a new house.
1: Oh.
8: They're elderly, and they received an email from the conveyancer with instructions to pay their deposit, which they did in good faith, to find out that the email from the conveyancer had been compromised and they have now lost
1: $125,000. No! Monique, hang on.
2: This happens a bit, apparently.
1: Yeah, but how does it happen? Because obviously they're in a private sale with a really... How does a scammer know that your parents have hired a conveyancer?
8: Exactly.
1: How?
8: It's sickening, isn't it? They must just sit there in the background
1: watching,
8: looking at emails, waiting for the perfect moment to send, because they were expecting a correspondence.
1: So they must have been in your parents' email already? Or are they...
8: Yeah. In the conveyancer's email, I'm guessing. It's come from the conveyancer, looking like it's from the conveyancer.
0: What are the chances of it getting back?
8: Very, probably very unlikely.
1: Oh, that's
2: oh,
1: that
2: geez.
1: One
8: situation.
1: Yeah, see, yeah. I mean, when they just, like the whole notion of fishing, that's why it is PHI. It's the idea of you just fishing and you see what you get. But that's targeted. And then you
2: that's
1: just want
2: to... That's happened a few times. I've heard that story a lot.
0: So nasty. Like those poor, the elderly, like, God, they've saved up all their money. Like, it's going to be hard for them to earn that money back. Like, if we get scammed, say, all right, we can work. But when you're old, 125 grand, that's
1: gone.
0: No,
1: I know.
0: They can't get that back. And they... oh, God, I hate these people.
1: I know. But that's what you'd hope. They've got the investigative powers, the, you know, e-commerce police, to figure out how they do that.
0: Well, I watched a thing on A Current Affair, and it's just... I feel so sorry for those
1: people.
0: Oh,
1: that's awful.
0: It's a real flattening one.
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5: 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Fifi, Fevin, Nick. 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
3: Yes, we love a Jerry Springer story because the truth is, Jerry Springer, his show, which ended up being, stranger than fiction with a lot of the stories that go on, but this is the thing. Those wild stories happen in our suburbs here in Melbourne. We know that and we hear about them a lot. We've got Tanya from Chelsea Heights. Hi, Tanya.
4: Good morning, everyone.
3: Morning. Good, Tanya. Firstly, Free Fuel Monday. You just got free fuel.
4: I know. How fantastic. Thank you.
3: Every caller on the show gets free fuel. Now, Tanya, we were talking about Ancestry.com and how that is creating problems for a lot of people who are discovering secrets. Did you?
4: Yes. So my mum did her Ancestry years ago, and then her best friend did it more recently. So completely separate, so best friend she grew up with, and we found out that they were half-sisters.
3: No!
5: Wow.
4: Yeah. So they were neighbours.
3: So hang on, who did the dirt? Like, what happened? Your mum's dad?
4: We don't know because everyone has passed away since. So everyone that would know
3: could
4: what
3: they
4: happened,
3: figure out which parent was the common parent?
4: Yeah, they shared a dad.
5: Yeah, he jumped the back fence, boxing. Yeah.
3: Wow. He had an affair with his neighbour.
4: I know. And so what also happened, so my mum's father, who she thought was her biological father, passed away when she was young, when she was 15. So uncle, we called him, so the neighbour, he gave her away both her weddings, but we found out now that he was actually her real biological father.
3: God.
4: So
3: that makes
4: sense. He knew, or
3: you think he knew to give her away at her weddings.
5: Yeah.
3: I reckon he knew.
4: So I know. So it didn't cause any problems with the family. So luckily, you know, mum and her best friend had been best friends all these years.
3: Did they love that? Actually, did that make them closer? Yeah. Not only were we best friends, we're actually sisters.
4: Well, mum was quite distressed by it for a while because she always thought her parents, you know, had a perfect marriage and she was very close to her dad, so it was lots of mixed emotions for her, sure. But,
5: and he was just helping out the next-door neighbour. She'd lost her husband.
4: Well, yeah, so we don't know. There's circumstances around it. So,
5: one needs a cuddle
4: luckily they had a good relationship anyway, the two families. But, it was very, very interesting and a bit traumatic, but luckily she still knew her sister all these years.
5: There you go.
3: Yeah. I actually love that outcome.
5: Yeah. Great outcome.
3: I don't know if there are other ways to comfort a neighbour in times of trouble.
5: She was mourning.
3: Yeah, I know. A cup of coffee, take her out for a drink. thank you, Tanya. That is an amazing. Without Ancestry.com, that
5: they
3: DNA,
5: would
3: they would never have known that. Natalie in Cranbourne. Hi, Nat.
6: Hi.
3: Nat, have you discovered something in your life, your family or friendship group?
6: It's not a discovery so much. It's probably more of a choice. A bit more Jerry Springer, to be honest.
3: Mm-hmm. Okay. What happened?
6: So when I was 15, I got together with a guy that I ended up marrying when I was 21 because I waited like my mum asked me to. But that marriage only lasted 6 months for multiple reasons. And I ended up marrying the best man instead.
5: Wow.
3: Oh, wow.
6: He was also the cousin.
5: Oh,
3: hang on.
7: All right, that's
3: rough. Cousin and the best man. So you've ended up in that family.
5: Yeah.
6: Yeah, I went from my maiden name to my married name to my maiden name to my married name.
3: How did that so when you entered that family, probably welcomed you in, then you left that family. Did they welcome you back when you hooked up with the cousin best man?
6: Not officially.
3: No, I was going to say, that's a tricky re-entry into a family.
7: Do you see the ex?
6: I see both of them. Yeah. They work together.
3: Jerry. Whoa, Nat, that is very convoluted.
5: Hey, Nat.
6: I also divorced him, so I'm single.
5: Well done. Is another cousin in line? Or?
3: Is there another member of that family?
7: At some point this will be your fault. If you go back to another cousin.
5: Hey, Nat, when you were standing up there marrying the first one, did you just look at the best man and think, geez, I'd love to take him home?
6: Definitely not.
5: Oh.
6: Definitely not.
5: It just happened.
6: He was my friend. So, I definitely did not look at him that way at all.
3: Oh, there we go. That's refreshing. I think Fev wanted that to be a little bit more.
5: Yeah.
3: You had your eye on him the whole time.
5: Yeah, 100%.
6: No, definitely not.
3: Yeah. Good story, Nat. That was all worth it just to have this cracking story. It's a lot of marriages, though, to get to that story. Thank you, Nat. Sarah in Ringwood. Hi, Sarah.
8: Hi.
3: Sarah, have you found out something about your family?
8: Not my family, but this happened to my best friend a few years back. We'd been friends for a long time, and then all of a sudden she told me she was seeing this fellow, and he was like nearly 30 years older than her. Bit raggedy, to be honest. Mm-hmm. But she never really said much about him. And then one day I said to her, what's the attraction? How do you know him? How did you meet him? Then she confided in me that he was actually married to her mother.
3: Oh, no, she married her stepfather.
8: Yes.
3: No.
8: She married her.
3: Oh,
8: yes.
3: No.
8: She married her stepfather.
3: That's very, very Woody Allen.
8: Exactly. Yeah. And the mother and him had a son who was her brother. But, yeah, they'd been together for many years. So she had two kids to this bloke. And I remember that I was there the day one of her babies was born. And he turned around and I said, congratulations. And he said, thanks. He goes, I'm not only a dad today, I'm a grandfather as well.
3: Oh. Yeah. Guys, there's a couple of things you have to take out of that. So
7: this is that Instagram riddle.
3: Her brother was also her uncle. Mm. I think that's how the way it works, isn't it?
8: Yes.
5: Yeah.
3: And her son
7: was her stepbrother.
3: Oh, was it? Her son was her stepbrother. Wild.
5: So many other women out there. But, why would he just go for the daughter?
8: I have to tell you the end of this story because the clinker came. Uh-oh. Me and my husband are thinking this is too much. Like this is too much. This is a lot. But anyway, we had one last Christmas together. She came over. We were friends. But then her mum had remarried another guy since then. So her mum and her dad, other stepdad was coming along to Christmas, and this little old lady came along as well. And we're like, okay, who's this little old lady?
5: Little old lady.
8: Little old lady was the dad's girlfriend.
5: Please don't tell me it was her grandma or something.
3: Hang on. The mum came with her new partner and he had a girlfriend.
8: Yes.
5: Who was a
8: grandma. He came along for Christmas as well.
3: So hang on, he was polygamous, so he had two partners.
8: Well, he wasn't married. He was married to the mum, but this one was just his
5: side piece.
8: Yeah.
3: In all of that, I just feel for your friend's mum. She's copped a lot. Like that is not only is her husband
8: going along with it all.
5: She loved it.
3: Her husband. Yeah. Think about that.
7: She's
3: for that
7: well.
3: Poor woman. Her husband left her for her daughter, and then her new husband has another girlfriend.
5: Who's a grandma?
3: That
5: pretty much.
3: Poor woman.
7: Jerry Springer stories. He did not disappoint.
0: Fifi, Fev and Nick's happy hour.
7: You saw a crime.
3: I did. So Saturday night, I was out, guys. Rarely out on a Saturday night.
7: Where were you?
5: Saturday night, pub, nightclub.
3: No, I was
5: musical.
3: Dropping Trixie at a 13-year-old's party, and it was a 6 to 9 thing. So dropped her at the party and then had Daisy in the back and said, hey, Daisy, should we go shopping? Go to Coles. So I've gone to the supermarket.
5: So you weren't out. You just went shopping.
3: Yeah. Went to a supermarket, yeah. I haven't done night shopping for a long time.
7: Night shopping? It's not a...
3: I used to do that when I was... Before kids, and I lived on my own.
7: But it's not a thing.
3: Don't you know what I mean?
7: Did you have the bananas
5: in the trolley?
3: No, but I used to go to supermarkets... Because I used to go, that was a great, if you're single without kids, doing it at that hour, you don't have all the kids in the supermarket, it's not as busy. Anyway, took Daisy and went, this
7: night
3: is exciting,
7: shopping.
3: It's nighttime, we're in the supermarket.
7: Does Daisy think it's exciting?
3: When I said you can have whatever you want, and she's gone drumsticks, so she's gone straight to the freezer aisle. And I bought myself just a sponge cake. Just went, I feel like some sponge.
5: And you ate in the car.
3: Bought myself a strawberry sponge.
5: Did you just sit out front of the party and wait for your kid?
3: No.
5: Eating sponge cake?
3: We went wild.
7: Just lighting candles on it for no reason.
5: God.
7: Happy Saturday to me.
3: So had this real craving for sponge cake lately. Anyway, had a sponge and a drumstick.
7: Again.
3: And as we were going, Daisy and I did the self-checkout. So we're doing the self-checkout.
5: They're annoying.
3: And I saw a guy walking through the supermarket, an employee, and he had his phone up like he was filming. I've gone, what's going on here? And he was following a woman. And I went, oh, this is interesting, a bit of activity. Anyway, Daisy and I checked out of the self-checkout. And as we were exiting the supermarket, suddenly the alarm went off And the woman that the guy was following was going out the entrance. But she wasn't just going out the entrance, so she's clearly gone out the wrong way. She's gone out with two massive IKEA bags full to the brim.
5: She's
3: gone in like Santa Claus, filled these bags.
7: Like one of the old, you know the TV shows as a kid and a giveaway would be like 30 seconds to fill your trolley at the toy shop.
3: She's exactly done one of those. What she did. Now, the poor employee, he's filmed her, so... That's something.
5: Her name and Gemma Prendergast?
3: No, Gemma doesn't do that. But then he yelled out something to her, like, pointless. How dare you, or something.
5: Yeah.
3: And
7: why I order.
3: But then Daisy and I are following her down the Travelator. But this is how brazen crime is now in Melbourne. She's got out of the supermarket. We're on the Travelator, still in the building. She's just stopped.
5: Don't care.
3: She's not even broken her stride to get out of the joint with all her thieved goods. She just stopped on. I had to stand behind her on a Travelator.
5: Did you make
7: that
5: citizen's arrest?
7: The biggest crime.
5: Citizen's arrest? Moving.
3: Well, if Daisy wasn't with me, I was so infuriated that you think you can just fill your bags while we're all paying still and we're, cost of living stuff on everyone. And you reckon you can just go in and fill bags. But I was almost laughing going, she knows. Like, I was like, why are you running? Run for it, mate, before they get the cops. Oh, there's no police coming. Yeah. They now know.
5: Of course.
3: Like, she, in her brain, if I was here, I was trying to go, what is in your brain at the moment? But in her brain would be, well, if you're stealing cars, carjackers can't even get into court. As if they're going to drag a shoplifter in.
5: I could go in Nick's house with a machete and steal all his stuff and then get out and not get charged. Mm. So what's a couple of steaks and a few onions?
3: Yeah, that's it.
5: And a sponge cake.
7: And no wonder she stopped. She's looking for cops. There's just a lady behind her eating sponge cake on a Travelator.
0: Three voices, too many lols. Fifi, Fev and Nick's happy hour. Fifi,
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1: It was an odd day yesterday, wasn't it? There was rain, then there was blue sky, then there was...
2: Was there?
1: Now, I, guys, was at the MCG, and I got to see up close and personal the purple lights.
3: Yeah, they're cool, aren't they?
1: It was amazing. Now, I went there for, we have sort of a bi-monthly box family lunch.
4: Yep.
1: And I started crashing them. It's actually my dad and his three brothers.
4: Now, can you name them?
1: And their wives. Best. Well, my dad's Alan.
4: Uncle.
1: Alan, Uncle Ian, Uncle David, Uncle Barry. There we go.
4: Just sounds so much fun.
1: It is. Auntie Mary, Auntie Robin, Marietta, and my stepmom, Lil. There we go. So, they're the family. And
3: they have lunch at the MCG.
1: Committee room at the MCG.
4: You're not going down to the local cafe or just a Sizzler.
3: Doing all right, I reckon.
4: Just going to the MCG and not just any room.
1: Oh, the committee room. Yeah. It was lovely. It was just...
3: It'd want to be.
1: Dad just sitting under a big portrait of Andrew Ponsford, his grandfather. So Ponsford, who played with Bradman, his grandson was my brother's cricket teacher and cricket coach.
4: I used to sit in his seat a few times.
1: Oh, did you?
4: In the Ponsford stand, named after at the MCG.
1: Now, something happened, guys. Oh, beautiful lunch, by the way. I can highly recommend the committee room at the MCG.
4: Oh, yeah. Just all our listeners, if you want to just book in.
3: Yeah.
1: It was.
3: Private jets are nice too, guys, just in case you're wondering.
4: That's how they got there.
1: Amazing. Now, unbelievably, with all those boys, like my dad is a family of boys, they're all boys, I was the only one who ordered a steak. And I did something for the first time. Oh, my gosh, it was so exciting. So you know how up until this ripe old age I am, I've always had my steaks well done?
4: Well done, yeah.
3: Medium well.
1: I'm starting to get, I like a bit juicy.
4: Blood, yeah.
3: Yeah.
1: No, I want too much blood.
3: You want an actual steak.
1: Yeah. Now, what you just said is what I said. So I said to the man, he said, how would you like your steak? And I said, medium well. Mm-hmm. And anyway, he walked off and my Uncle Barry said, what's medium well? And then I looked over at my other uncle and I said, is that not a thing? No one at the table had heard of medium well.
3: Yeah, I wouldn't do it personally.
4: No,
3: because
4: wouldn't do it either.
3: My taste buds work, but and you know it's an option.
1: It is an option because I thought
3: like
1: I created
3: rare, medium well.
1: I know.
3: Well.
1: Oh, so Matt, so
3: and there's even like blue. There's rarer than rare.
1: Yeah, I'm not doing. I understand. Yeah, they're not going that direction. But I thought I'd created a new one.
4: No,
1: because no one at the table had ever heard of medium well.
4: Well, you could have put it on your.
3: You created a temperature.
1: I did.
4: Could have put it on your you could have put it on your Weber that you created too.
1: Run with medium well, and it was perfect.
4: No. Medium, bro.
1: Oh no,
4: you can't
1: medium
4: have,
1: well.
4: You, no, you just don't know. You don't know what you're missing.
3: Maximum.
1: Well, I do, guys. I've got it back from like charcoal, overdone.
3: Yeah.
1: And now I've got a little bit of juice and a bit of the pink. Oh, it was actually the most perfect piece of steak. Loved it. Yes, yeah. James.
5: I'm just interested, Fee, what kind of drink are you pairing your medium one steak?
4: You would have had a fire engine or something. The committee room would have gone, sorry, what?
1: No, just tap water. Just water.
4: Still or sparkling?
1: Still.
4: Yeah, still.
1: Still, all the way.
4: No wine?
1: No, they all drink wine.
4: You should have a nice white wine with your steak.
1: They load up. My dad loves wine.
3: I want to smash you as a lower middle class kid, working class from Hoppers. I want to smash you for having lunch at the Long Room as a frequent thing at the G, but it's just wasted on you with a medium well steak and a still tap water. What are you doing?
4: Boxy sent me a message and I found this amazing because old Waverley Park, one of the great VFL grounds, grand finals being played
1: there.
4: Well,
1: I took a photo of it and sent it to him and said, I'm having lunch at your old office because the MCG was his old office.
4: And then I was at the other old office. I was having lunch at Waverley Park at the same time.
1: So he had this moment where
3: guys, save it for Friday.
1: No,
4: I'm sitting at the ground, Waverley Park, the football
1: having
4: ground.
1: Having lunch?
4: In the old, like the old grandstand.
3: Yep.
4: That is, can't be knocked down because it's heritage listed. And I'm looking at Waverley Park, and she sends me a photo of the MCG having lunch. What are the chances of both of us having it, the two biggest grounds in
1: Melbourne? It's
4: that is, I reckon that's amazing.
1: That is amazing.
4: At
1: two
4: the
1: colleagues
4: same time.
1: That work the same job, then at lunchtime, at two of most,
3: that bit.
1: two most iconic.
4: Mate.
1: Yes, Jem?
6: Just going to say, you have lunch at the same time. Like, lunch is usually lunchtime, so it's not that amazing.
4: No, mine was at one, it was about, this was late. This was like almost 2 o'clock, 1:45. I'm not having lunch then. And we work breakfast radio.
1: Fair, I had eaten by then.
4: Oh, you'd already eaten.
1: I was just taking a photo at the end, yeah. Sorry.
4: Oh, like what I meant. Doesn't matter, but
3: are you backing out of it? Is it amazing?
4: When have you eaten lunch at Waverley Park at the football ground? Anyone there? Nah. Have you eaten lunch in the committee room?
6: I actually have, yeah.
4: Lunch in the committee room. Yep, cool. No one else. So that's...
1: It is pretty amazing.
4: Pretty amazing.
1: Two iconic grounds in Melbourne.
3: A medium well steak and a tap water.
4: Mate, I had
3: is the saddest. It's such a sad order. Did you have any sauces? Any peppercorn?
1: Amazing. They had a mustard. They popped it. They sat it on a mustard sauce, a bed of mustard, which was incredible. And then there's a photo of it. Then they put this yummy pesto-y green sauce around it.
4: Pretty good.
1: Oh,
4: looked better than my salmon poke bowl.
1: And then it was like sautéed fungi, that's another word for mushrooms, Nick, on top.
3: How dare you? The medium well, I know what food is.
0: Fifi, Fev and Nick's happy hour.
1: Okay, have you heard of this new movie, The Wicker?
4: No.
1: Okay, so Wicker, it stars Oscar winner Olivia Colman. Yeah. It's also got Alexander Skarsgård.
4: I've got one of her dad's medals.
1: What was that, sorry?
4: I got one of her dad's medals.
1: Colman medal, got it. Peter Dinklage, Game of Thrones.
4: Yeah. Oh, Ed. Hell, Dickie.
1: Elizabeth Debicki. Now, she is an Australian actress. Anyway, it's got a stellar cast.
4: I love that
1: But
4: dip.
1: I kind of thought it was a joke at first. So the premise of this film, which is based on a short story, a woman, it's back in ye olde days, mm-hmm. I think maybe post-medieval
4: PC?
1: Times. That far back. But it's a woman, she wants a husband. And mm-hmm. she goes to like a Rumpelstiltskin type man, like mm-hmm. a little man in the wood that can do magic. And she wants, and he makes her a basically a scarecrow as a partner, a husband.
4: At least they don't move.
1: And anyway, here's the trailer.
2: So then, fisherwoman, you caught yourself a lover yet?
7: Love seems more a burden than a prize. There's absolutely no shame in living out your remaining days alone.
8: Oh.
9: I want you to make me a husband.
8: Be at the chapel in a month.
9: Good.
10: It's not natural. Men are not like that.
11: You know, you've made quite an impression. The wives, they're all a flutter.
12: I don't blame her. I climb that.
1: So Alexander Skarsgård is the husband that gets made out of wicker. Like, literally out of little pieces of bamboo. And I'm going to call it, and mind you, I fell for Fiero when he turned into a scarecrow in mm-hmm. Wicked.
4: You like Chewbacca?
1: Well, I do. I got a crush on Chewbacca from Star Wars. I get it. I don't know why I get it, but Alexander Skarsgård as a scarecrow,
3: it's because he's hot.
1: Is it?
3: It's because he's hot.
4: I think you like a redhead.
1: I don't think he's got red hair, has he?
4: It looks like
1: I do, but I do like, I've dated, I do like redheads.
4: Cody. So, it looks like you, bro. That looks like Nick.
1: Here's the odd thing, because I do get, and even there's, I'm just showing the boys Fiero from Wicked when he turns into the scarecrow. There is something quite attractive. And so all the women in this movie, I think, fall in love with the Wicker Man.
4: Yeah.
1: And
3: again, it's because the hot people have turned into a different material.
1: They've got to be hot.
3: I'd love Sydney Sweeney as Freddy Krueger. I don't care.
4: I think you're only looking at one thing, Cody.
1: But this is the funny thing. There is a whole world of
3: different
1: this.
3: Type of dream on Elm Street.
1: I remember stumbling upon a documentary years ago about, because people can fall in love with inanimate objects. It's actually a condition. Oh, my goodness, Leon James, you'd know.
3: Mental?
1: No, it's a condition where you can have an attraction to an inanimate object. And there was a woman, and I've watched this. I wish I could show you the video, but I'm going to play it to you. A woman fell in love with the Eiffel Tower.
5: It's called objectophilia.
1: Objectophilia.
4: Uh-huh. Objectophilia.
1: And she believed she was in a relationship with the Eiffel Tower. Now, I'm going to play you audio of her. She's sitting at the base of the Eiffel Tower, and she's stroking the steel, feeling a love connection.
13: Oh, boy. Well, every time I come here, I always feel that there's some distance, some barrier between her and I, but now that barrier is gone. I mean, I'm one with her. I mean, there's nothing between us right now. I never imagined this day would ever, happen.
4: No, it's beautiful.
1: It's love. Love is love. Don't judge.
4: Don't objectify the objectophilia.
3: Don't yuck her yum.
1: Don't yuck her yum, Nick. Mm. That's right. And her yum is the Eiffel Tower.
3: I'm not yucking her. I'm laughing at it.
4: I wouldn't object to her objectophilia.
1: You don't object. It's It is a choice.
4: Like, and I fell in love with that chick, that Barbie movie that just got released not long ago.
1: Well, Margot Robbie.
4: Yeah. She was, mate.
3: Hey,
1: Barbie.
3: Don't yuck his yum.
4: Don't yuck my yum, bro. Okay.
1: But now we do this segment when we don't think we'll get many callers, but we're going to put it out there.
4: No.
1: And we've always said that when we do this segment and we don't get any callers, it will actually end the segment. Yeah. So, Melbourne, we are looking for anyone who has been in love with an object.
9: One question.
14: Are you in labour right now?
4: Are you a billionaire?
15: Have you ever fought a bear?
4: Are you Amish?
14: Do you have a panic room?
15: Were you in an exorcism?
14: Have you married an object?
4: Have you died?
9: All we need is one caller.
16: Wicca!
1: Yes, we're talking about this because Wicca, a movie with Academy Award winner Olivia Colman, it's got Alexander Skarsgård, Peter Dinklage. It's, the trailer's dropped, and it's about a woman that marries a Wicca man. And when I say Wicca man, he's basically looks like a scarecrow. But, Nick, you are right. Because I looked at the photos and went, yeah, okay, I get it.
4: When you say attracted, like if I'm standing there and there's an old, a beautiful heritage building and a modern-day building, I'm attracted to that. I go, I want to see what's inside. When you showed me the committee room with those pictures, I got excited. That excites me.
1: Okay, I didn't think that you would suffer from, suffer.
4: It's not suffering.
1: No, exactly. I know. You'd be pleasured by objectophilia, but there you go.
3: Is that why Fev played so well at the G?
4: Yeah.
3: Just up and about.
4: The history.
3: I love being
4: Mate,
3: here.
4: You played a new stadium. No good.
1: Now, we didn't think we would, but what's happened here?
16: We got one!
1: Got one. Zoe from Pakenham. Zoe, are you attracted to, in love with, an object?
17: I am absolutely attracted to, in love with, and I reckon half of Melbourne women would be Satisfyer Pro.
1: I don't, sorry?
17: And the Satisfyer Pro. And if you don't know, Fee.
1: Don't know what that's.
5: No,
1: oh, hang on a second. Oh,
3: Hold
1: what's
3: on.
1: Happened here? Sorry. This is, no, I don't know who to blame for this.
4: Can I go?
1: No.
0: It's called Fifi, Fev and Nick's Happy Hour, and we take that pretty seriously. Fifi, Fev and Nick. 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
13: This is Carrie and Tommy.
11: Carrie Bickmore.
14: And Tommy Little.
15: Well, I'm here today to accept my apology.
16: Sorry.
15: Mr. One Thomas Little. Last week, I brought you the tragic tale of the man in the kayak who had his face sucked off by an octopus.
16: Yes. Producer Kieran, I think you have, despite the goggles, I think you have a better eye for this than most. Do you think that's real?
15: I think it is real.
17: The water behind him, look how perfectly watery it is.
15: It's a still calm day, though.
17: No, I don't think that's how oceans work.
16: It's the fakest looking thing I ever.
15: No, it's not. Look at his face getting sucked off by the thing, and then he has to get a knife out, a machete, and cut it off.
17: Do you
15: want to
17: know how you know?
15: How do you know?
17: Well, because he's on a wave, but he's not moving. The boat would be moving.
15: Nah, because it's so still. The arrogance. Oh, the arrogance.
16: Mm.
15: Yes, anything you'd like to say before I bring you the update of the man whose face got sucked off by the octopus?
16: Yes. Other week I mentioned the word quotient, and then I said I don't know if it's a real word, and turns out we were spelling it wrong, and a lot of people got in touch with me and said it is a real word, and I did have the description right, and you called me, you said that was so typically me, to pretend I knew something, and then back it in, and the arrogance involved.
15: I stand by that. I stand by that. Well, okay. I'm sorry about that.
16: That's okay.
15: I stand by what I said, but

0: I am sorry.
1: Sorry if you were offended by it. You know,
2: I wasn't really.
1: Nothing better than one of those apologies. Producer Kieran, what did you find out about Octopus Man?
3: Unfortunately for me and you, Tommy, the Octopus Man, his video was verified as real and then posted to ABC News America and aired during their national ball.
4: ABC News America, just to be clear, America.
5: This is Carrie and Tommy.
6: Carrie Bickmore and Tommy Little.
7: If you drive home, the Savo, it's Carrie Bickmore and Tommy Little.
4: And not just us, we've got the whole hen house in here. Producer Kieran, our English correspondent.
3: Yes.
4: What say you, good morrow, sir? That doesn't make sense.
3: Big week in my girlfriend's family this week. It was her sister's birthday. Happy birthday, Tori.
4: Happy birthday,
1: Tori. Are we just
4: Tori?
1: Now saying happy birthday to people in our lives?
3: Happy birthday to everyone who celebrated his birthday this week.
4: Happy birthday, Tommy Rob.
1: My mum, my mum, it's not hers, my sister's birthday today.
3: Happy birthday.
4: Which one?
1: Claude.
4: Happy birthday, Claudia.
3: The AI agent.
1: Yeah.
3: The AI agent. Claude, the AI agent's birthday.
4: Claude.
1: Oh, Claude. No, different Claude.
3: Okay.
1: Yeah.
3: Anyway, big week, and it was a rumbling for her birthday dinner when we were in the car on the way to her birthday dinner.
4: Was it your mud guts?
3: Yeah, that. I had to stop at the servo and then go back in the car.
4: It's ripping through the team this week. Sammy, earlier in the week.
3: a rumbling of... Maybe this family isn't quite what we thought it was.
4: Oh.
1: What do you mean?
3: Because Maddie's mum and dad got married in 1988.
7: Okay.
3: And currently they're about to go on holiday for the first time overseas to New Zealand. And they have had to apply for their passports for the first time.
1: That's crazy. So how old are they and they've never had a passport?
3: 60.
4: So they've
3: never been overseas.
4: Not before they were together?
3: No, never. So this is the first time they're applying for their passports.
4: And they're really...
1: They've gone far and wide.
4: That is really...
3: Yeah. Why go to the UK when you can go
4: Are they going to struggle? Do they know the language?
3: Maddie's dad has a fair grasp on language. I wouldn't say he's the... perfect linguist, but he maybe he'll be okay.
4: Is he a cunning one?
7: Well, the marriage is, you've got
4: to have a secret too.
1: Yeah. Okay, so they're going to get their passport for the first time, but what's dodgy about the family? That feels like lots of people would.
3: As you fill out the passport form, it asks you if you're married and asks for evidence of if you're married. They've realised while filling out the form, they've never seen that marriage certificate. And when Dave started to do his research about it, he was like, I never did send the forms off for that. And he thought, and in his head, he just thought the church did it when they were there. So now we don't know if they're officially married or not.
1: How long have they been together?
3: They have been married for nearly 40 years.
4: It's 88.
1: Oh, my God.
7: Well, not at all.
3: And we don't know if they're married. So every member of the family may not even have their surname because...
1: That's crazy.
3: They... don't officially know.
1: But
3: they've got
1: is there any other time in life when you need to give the marriage certificate? Maybe not. Well, I guess passport would be
3: Everything else is just like, oh, yeah, you declare you're married when you're applying for your house loan or whatever. Like, you just declare that. They don't check it,
4: I feel like this is much like a uni degree. It's like yeah, I've got one. And they're like, cool.
1: If you could now just add in a degree that you've done just in conversation, what would it be?
4: I think I've already done that with my drama one.
1: That you never finished.
4: Yeah, we finished it.
1: Yeah.
3: So we're waiting to find out. Beth just imagine says about 3 weeks to find out. And apparently you just get the certificate in the mail, but they don't tell you if you're not married. So we're just waiting for the certificate
7: to
3: turn
7: up. So what
3: do
7: you think happens if they're
3: hopefully.
7: Not?
3: Hopefully.
1: Oh, have a wedding.
3: Oh, my God, we get to get married again.
1: Family.
3: Yeah. Or, as Maddie's mum said, if we're not. It's been nice knowing you.
5: This is Carrie and Tommy.
6: Carrie Bickmore and Tommy Little.
7: If you drive home the Savo, it's Carrie Bickmore and Tommy Little.
4: Text messaging is yesterday's news. Oh. If you're down with what the cool kids are doing, we're using Carrier Pidge.
7: Yeah.
1: We're still talking about Carrier Pidge.
4: Yeah. Well, my flock's getting bigger and bigger. Oh. So if you don't know what Carrier Pidge is, it's an app where instead of your text message just appearing instantly on the other person's phone, which is so annoying, it travels at 110 miles per hour based on your GPS location, the speed of a pigeon. Mm. And so if you're sending one a message overseas, it might not get there for days.
7: Yep.
4: And then there's a 0.2% chance your pigeon will die on the way.
1: I just can't.
4: And then you have to buy new pigeons. And I
1: deal with another messaging app. Like, I've got so many forms of communication I can't get back to between WhatsApp and email and text and
4: That's
1: calls.
4: Cool.
1: Like, how many unanswered messages do you still have on your phone?
4: Text messages are
1: text
4: we talking
1: messages.
4: About? I haven't even checked. It's been so long. 4,108.
1: But yet you've added a new texting device to your phone.
4: Yeah, not a new, my
7: how
4: only.
7: How many pigeons are waiting for you?
4: None.
7: Yeah, see? Yeah.
4: They're all flying, baby. And I ran out, so I had to buy more. And
1: oh, my God, now you're spending money on the pigeon
0: app. $8 for 10, I think.
4: I got 10 for $8.
7: Oh,
4: yeah.
7: My God.
4: Yeah.
1: For make-believe pigeons, $8.
4: Kerry, why are you?
3: Don't say they're make-believe when some people in our team are mourning.
4: Oh, no. Oh,
1: morning
4: no.
1: What?
4: Oh, no, I didn't know.
2: A carrier pigeon of extraordinary, if brief, service.
4: Oh, no, who?
2: Fonda was born yesterday. He died today.
4: Oh, no.
2: In the short time between, he did more than most pigeons managed to do
1: what
2: in a lifetime.
4: That's not true.
2: He flew to Kieran. He flew to Sarah. No one else ever tried to reach him. Gary, Tommy, Sam, Tim, or
1: leave
2: Jesse.
1: Me out of this.
2: But Thunder didn't need a crowd.
4: Thunder.
2: He needed a mission. And he had one. Carry the message, no matter what.
1: What was the
2: and
1: message?
2: Then, mid-flight, doing exactly what he was born to do,
4: yeah.
2: He was struck by lightning. There's kind of poetry in that. Fly free, Thunder. Somewhere up there.
1: Do you name
2: we
1: the
2: hope
1: pigeon?
2: The weather's
1: stop
2: better.
1: Talking.
2: Hatched yesterday.
1: R.I.P.
2: Struck down today.
7: Harry, die.
2: Forever airborne in our hearts.
4: I'm like one of those people that yells at the dawn service. Just let it play out. Just let it play out.
0: That's what you need tissue.
4: I wouldn't actually mind.
1: Who named the pigeon?
4: Carry the pigeons come with
0: Sarah's
4: name.
0: Pigeon.
1: Okay.
4: Die.
7: Vale
4: Thunder.
1: So it's just
4: and,
1: a
4: sorry,
1: absolute
4: Carrie,
1: crock where they now force you to spend money to buy pigeons.
4: Carrie, if you wouldn't mind, we're going to take a minute.
0: I do. While we take that minute.
4: No, we're not doing anything in the minute.
0: Okay.
4: It's just a minute's silence. Beginning now.
1: I've got a friend request from an incoming pigeon.
0: Oh, my God. Are you on carrier pigeon?
1: Yeah.
0: Oh, gosh.
1: What?
0: I thought Carrie wasn't on it.
7: Are we still in the minute silence?
0: Oh, yeah.
1: No, you are. I'm not.
7: Okay.
0: Carrie, can I do a quick update, Tommy? Okay,
1: what?
0: Sorry.
1: What?
4: Thank you, Thunder.
7: That was 20 seconds.
1: Yeah, what's the update?
0: I thought Carrie was the only one not on it, and I was about to say, well done. Because I came across a Reddit thread this morning.
1: Yeah.
0: And it's about the Carrier Pigeon app and a lot of people celebrating it. Although the top comment was from a security researcher.
4: Mm.
0: And he said, "Hi there. I won't go into details, but I highly advise not using this app in any capacity. I've been able to fetch all user data, including what seems to be exact coordinates and communication and emails.
1: Oh, my God, I'm deleting it.
0: I'll send a report to the creator, but it's obviously just a drop in the bucket of vibe-coded slop. Be very careful about using these kinds of apps, kids."
7: What are all the pigeons going to do if we're not using the app?
4: But
1: they seem to die so easily anyway.
4: But all my stuff's available anyway.
0: Tom, I'm the most scammable
4: man on the planet.
0: Did you use your credit card to buy more pigeons?
4: No, I use Carrie's.
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2: This is Carrie and Tommy.
0: Carrie Bickmore and Tommy Little.
3: I think it might be a girl thing, but I'm always fascinated about how people met and fell in love. It's like one of the things I think about often.
4: Isn't it? These stories are nearly gone from our world because they used to always have a good story and now it's like online.
3: I feel like it's less and less online anymore. I feel like we're having a resurgence of the good old days of romance.
4: I ask people in stand-up crowds all the time how they met, and it 90% is online.
3: Is that right?
4: Yeah.
3: Well, not for Cristiano Ronaldo and his recently married wife. No, recently
4: His new wife.
3: And his new wife.
4: Yeah.
3: Georgina Rodriguez. Do you know how they met?
4: G-Rod.
3: G-Rod was working at a Gucci store in Madrid. He came in, there was an instant connection, and they hit it off and started dating. And she kept her job at Gucci. She didn't want to give it up for him. She used to catch the bus
4: in
3: to work.
4: She didn't want to give up her job at Gucci for Cristiano Ronaldo.
3: No, not early days, because you never know where these players.
4: Yeah.
3: So she stayed working there occasionally. She'd catch the bus every day. Occasionally, sometimes
4: when
3: he'd pick her up.
4: She was dating Cristiano Ronaldo.
3: Don't worry,
4: with
3: though.
4: The bus.
3: Don't worry. Sometimes after work, he'd pick her up in his Bugatti.
5: Oh, very different ride home, isn't it?
4: Yeah, both the same off the
3: line. You've got to tap on and tap off, though. I thought that was pretty good.
5: Yeah, that
3: for
5: was
3: me.
5: Good, yeah.
3: Other examples. Do you want to hear other examples of how celebs met their partners? Matt Damon.
5: Mm.
3: Do you know the Matt Damon story?
4: Matt Damon and Lucy Damon.
3: Luciana Barroso. Mm. They met when he walked into a bar in Miami in 2003. Oh, yes. She was working behind the bar. They were filming. He was filming Stuck on You at the time, and the crew were going out for crew drinks. He was like, I'm not in the mood. He was tired. He didn't want to go out. And he went there, walked in the door, fell in love, married in 2005, and have four daughters.
4: Mm. Not famous people, if you're listening. This doesn't happen.
3: Well, what about, okay, hold on. It can happen. Lana Del Rey, I know she's not a good example, but do you know how she met her husband?
4: How?
3: He was an alligator tour guide in the Louisiana River, and she went on one of the alligator swamp tours, and then they started dating.
4: Grab a wrangler.
3: Normal people go on swamp tours. Mm. You can meet someone in the swamp.
4: You can meet someone in the swamp. If online's not working for you, if Tinder's out of hinges.
5: Get a bit swampy.
4: Get to the bloody swamp.
3: Patrick Dempsey, he was in a
4: hair salon.
3: Carrie? From Grey's Anatomy. The hottie from Grey's Anatomy.
4: Oh, is he Dreamy McSteamy or
3: yes,
4: whatever it was?
3: Yes, Mr. McDreamy. Oh, yes, he met.
4: Also a burger.
3: McDreamy.
4: Yes.
3: He met his wife at a hair salon. And Jesse Tyler Ferguson met his husband at a gym. And finally, Wanda Sykes, who I didn't know, but you said you love Wanda.
4: Oh, she's just a legendary comedian.
3: Oh, is she a comedian?
4: Yeah, comedian, actress.
3: Well, she met her wife, French businesswoman Alex Nibalski, on a ferry in New York.
4: I think this means if you're famous, you can meet people
3: anywhere,
4: even a swamp.
2: This is Carrie and Tommy.
0: Carrie Bickmore and Tommy Little.
4: Because I saw the Jeff Buckley documentary. It's wonderful if you haven't had a chance to see it the other week. Singer famous for his cover of Leonard Cohen's Hallelujah. Anyway, life tragically cut short. I didn't know that he drowned is how he eventually lost his life. I thought, like a lot of people, I think, and it's been misreported. I don't know if it's been misreported. Anyway, I thought it was something else. Yes.
3: Yes. Another tragic way.
4: Yes.
3: Yes.
6: It was accidental, wasn't it?
4: It was accidental, yes. It was in the Mississippi River.
5: Mm.
4: And we had someone in the studio make a reference to that's where the saying Buckley's chance of survival comes from. And I went, really? And they went, no. And then I thought, well, where did the saying Buckley's chance come from?

0: far as I know, the only radio station doing an etymology segment who doesn't actually know what etymology means, because we don't. We do the origin of phrases, as we have been told. Producer Sammy, Buckley's chance. Do you want us to guess first?
1: Yes, absolutely.
0: Because what do you think?
2: Buckley's chance. So I reckon Buckley was a person of some sort.
0: Okay.
2: Like his last name was Buckley, or that was his nickname.
0: Yes.
2: And maybe he was going to compete in something back in the day where he had very little chance of winning it because he wasn't very good at it, like a, I don't know, like a match of some sort.
0: And he was a severe underdog and won, and then it got named after a person.
2: That's what I would think.
0: Do you reckon there's a chance it was a capital punishment thing and he survived?
2: Oh, so he was given Buckley's chance.
0: So,
2: and it was to do, something
0: like the rope broke, or, the axe missed, or something like that.
2: Oh.
0: Do you think there's a chance it could be something like that?
3: Are we allowed to know how long it's been around for?
0: Yeah, great question, Jesse.
1: Early 1800s.
0: Yeah, so that'd be capital punishment time. That was kind
2: of either of us onto it.
1: You guys have worked really well together here. I think you're very close to the money.
0: So it is named after a person?
1: Yes, a British convict called William Buckley.
0: Oh, did he survive escaping? Oh,
3: was he?
1: Ding, ding, ding.
0: Thank you.
2: In prison.
0: So is it going to be somewhere that involved a swim and something else, something ridiculous to get away?
1: He actually survived alone in the Victorian wilderness after escaping back in the early 1800s. He escaped. He was lost for about 32 years.
2: What?
0: What?
2: 32? I thought you were going to say days. Lost for
1: 32 years. 1803 to 1835. And he was living out in the bush. He became close
2: with... lost for that long?
1: Well, he became close with some indigenous tribes living out there and sort of lived with them for so long and then eventually came back to civilization. And everyone was like, what the hell are you doing back here?
0: And that's where Buckley's chance comes.
2: So it came from Australia?
1: Yes.
2: So are we the only country that says it? Do they say Buckley's chance?
1: I'd assume so.
0: It could be,
3: Wait, but so does it mean that you do have a chance?
1: Yeah. Yeah.
0: Yeah, it means you have got the slenderest chance.
2: I thought you say you don't have
0: you've got Buckley's.
2: Oh, I thought it was you don't have Buckley's chance.
0: You've got Buckley's. Like there was such a slim chance saying, that he survived.
1: It's pretty much saying practically zero. It's like 0.000.
2: Oh, there we go.
0: Fascinating.
4: This is Carrie and Tommy.
5: Carrie Bickmore and Tommy Little.
0: Of course, it's not just us that are here because we have a whole team who puts this show together and they are led by the Electric Englishman.
6: Pizzy, are you there?
7: I'm here.
2: Yes.
7: Carrie, there's a new disease taking over this team.
2: Why are you telling me?
7: Because I need your help.
2: Oh.
7: And we need to prove and we need to get someone off this team off talking to something on their phone.
2: Okay.
7: And they've been doing it all week.
2: Okay.
7: Tommy, what have you been doing this week for the first time in the studio?
0: Counting my calories.
7: Yeah. Mm-hmm. And who are you counting your calories with?
0: Jesse over here, you Kizzy, send me out there.
7: No, who are you talking to about it? Who's telling you what calories are happening?
0: Johnny at home?
7: No.
0: Chat.
7: That's the one. Now, he's putting a lot of faith into ChatGPT.
2: In fact, I've heard him talk to ChatGPT every day this week about something or another.
7: Yeah. And he's just, whatever it says, he's taken as fact.
0: Yeah.
2: Yes.
7: And I don't think that's the right way to live your life.
3: There's a lot of finger waggling going on.
0: Heaps of finger waggling.
2: But when you say disease, is he the only diseased one? Or do you think there's too many
7: right
2: people
7: now,
2: in this
7: team? Right
2: now,
7: I think he's trying to spread it to everybody because he just chats about it openly. Like this. And you're like, let me ask ChatGPT.
2: It's just his new addiction, though. It'll be something different. Okay. It was Siri for a while. He'd broken up with Siri, and now it's chat.
0: But also, like, it's taught us good stuff. Coke Zero, as we learned this week, have zero calories.
7: You know that's on the back of the packaging?
2: But also, ChatGPT.
7: Yeah, I told you.
2: ChatGPT is not always factual, is it?
7: No. And so, what I wanted to do today is show you how dumb this thing is.
0: Okay, so you want me to get mine open on my phone?
7: I want to get
0: loading
7: yours
0: now.
7: Open.
0: Hang on.
2: Are you using like Claude or is it actually chat?
0: It's chat.
7: Do you have premium?
0: Chat, are you premium?
8: I don't have access to your subscription details, but if you're asking about your own plan, you could check it in your app or account settings.
2: That's
3: boring.
2: Helpful.
3: Yours is quite passive aggressive.
2: Yeah, he seemed
3: annoying.
2: Tired of you then.
3: Yeah,
2: it was like
8: in your settings. Then you're on a Plus or Pro plan.
0: Okay, cool, man.
7: Why do you say thanks?
0: Because he talks back. Then he says, "Great." And he doesn't mean it.
3: No.
0: Anyway.
7: You can make him a cowboy if you wanted to.
3: Are you encouraging him or discouraging him?
7: No, I'm trying to discourage him. Assy little friend.
0: Yeah. Okay.
7: Sorry. Oh, he's got to shut up.
0: Yeah. No, well, you're misunderstanding how it works because anyone can talk. You go.
7: Okay.
0: You go.
2: Oh, is it not just your voice? Anyone can talk to your chat.
7: Give me your chat then.
0: Okay. Oh. You've got to hit that blue button there to make the voice open.
7: Oh, it's all just one string of consciousness that's not going on.
2: Yeah.
0: Oh, no.
7: Oh, there we go. How many R's are in the word strawberry?
8: Three.
2: That's right.
0: Yeah.
7: No, you got it right. I'm trying to disprove
2: him. Are you trying to disprove him? What? Give us another one.
3: Oh, this will be fun. Oh, yeah. Do you want to do the E's in 17?
7: If the car wash is 10 metres away, should I walk or drive?
8: Walk. It's quicker, easier, and honestly, the car's already there to get cleaned.
0: But you should. You didn't say you, because often at car washes you leave.
7: Why would I walk?
0: Because often
7: the
0: car washes, like in their shopping centres, you leave your car there. And then
7: no,
0: walk.
7: I don't think
0: because you're hailing an Uber to get 10
2: meters. Oh, I see. It doesn't make sense to walk when you need to put the car through the car wash.
0: Are these the best examples?
2: But he just said then your car would already be at the car wash.
0: You did cut him off.
7: He said, no, it's easier, quicker, easier, and honestly, the car's already there to get cleaned.
2: Yeah, exactly.
7: Surely you'd drive to the car wash. Now you're trying to confuse me, and I'm not ChatGPT. The final one, then, because everything comes in threes. Don't get aggressive with me.
3: You guys are fighting.
8: Okay. What's your last one?
7: How many days of the week have the letter D in them?
8: All of them.
7: I hate this thing.
2: Is that all right?
7: Yeah.
0: Nice work, chat. You really showed that jerk.
8: You set the bar. I just hopped over.
0: I'm taking the ass, chat.
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1: This is Carrie and Tommy.
0: Carrie Bickmore. And Tommy Little.
2: Bickers, you are one of the original content curators when it comes to the old intra web.
3: I think I'm creating more than I'm curating at the moment, to be fair. Yeah.
2: Which we actually noticed that as well. So did we noticed you? There was a gap in the market, Jesse and I.
3: Mm-hmm.
2: So, of course, your segment, Shetty Time.
3: Oh, I miss Shetty Time.
2: Mm. Well, we all do. But the only thing we didn't like about it is the Jay Shetty involvement.
3: That's the bit I liked about it.
2: Well, we've tweaked it and brought it back.
4: Carrie Bickmore's about to get shitty. It's Shet O'Clock. You've got to be shetting me. It's Shetty Time.
2: So this is great advice for pretty people. A wonderful page if you want to look it up in your own Instagram. Would you like some great advice for pretty people?
3: Yeah, I would love
5: to. But to be fair, sorry, you know what your role is in Shetty Time, so yes. Carrie knows what her role is
6: I just want to tell you that I've told Carrie about this account.
3: He's pitched it to me. I was trying to work it into sentences over the next week.
2: Cool. Do you guys want to keep that chat for off air? Or do you want to bring us more stuff that you haven't done yet? I'm glad that you're
3: Would you like me to pretend I don't know or know and be a part? Like, I just need to know my job right now.
2: I don't know. You've been in the biz for 30 years now.
5: Do you want to give some shitty people?
3: Hey, don't get shitty.
2: Yeah, that's your bit. That's your bit. You ready? You ready?
3: Yeah, don't get shitty.
2: No. You know what I do for shitty time?
3: Shitty time.
2: Maintain eye contact with the person's hairline during a conversation.
3: Why?
2: Because it's really annoying.
3: It is annoying. You're doing it now.
2: Yeah.
3: Look me in the eyes.
2: Yeah.
3: On my slopey forehead.
2: So when you pitched it to Carrie, how did it go?
6: We were going to try and use someone new.
2: Oh.
3: Yeah, we're going to do the reverse of what's happening now. Anyway, sorry. Shitty time.
2: Suggest possible reasons when people say they're having a bad day.
3: Mm.
2: For example, do you think it's because you have such a hard time finding a partner?
3: Oh, my God. That's horrible.
2: Isn't it wonderful?
3: Shitty time.
2: Call people just to say that you can't talk right now.
3: I love that one so much.
2: I feel like my housemate does that all the time.
3: What calls you and then says, I've got to go, I can't talk right now.
2: Oh, yeah. Producer Sammy does that all the time.
3: Like, how does it go?
2: Sammy will call me and then wrap me up something short.
5: Yeah, he does it all the time.
2: He'll be like, oh, yeah, mate, this thing. And I go, yeah. Anyway, how are you? Are you good? And he'll go, man, I've got to go.
5: Yeah, I can't talk.
2: No,
5: I'm like, busy.
2: No, you call me.
3: Shitty time. Oh, sorry, not shitty time. Shitty time.
2: When you're at a public toilet and you leave the toilet, say, well, the damage is done.
3: That's just gross.
5: It's pretty shitty.
3: Sorry, is this if you're in a bad mood to say it, or if someone's being rude, you say it back to them?
2: Again, Kieran, how did the pitch go when you...
6: No, she liked it, because when you stutter, we were going to go, yeah, remix.
2: That's really good. Why didn't you do that?
3: That's what we set to do.
2: When?
3: We just hadn't done it yet. I was waiting for the right moment. You hadn't stuttered yet, had you?
2: Why? I should start now.
6: Yeah, remix.
1: This is Carrie and Tommy.
0: Carrie Bickmore and Tommy Little.
2: There is a equal parts amazing and absolutely heartbreaking documentary available on SBS right now called We Are Jenny.
3: And Dr. Jenny Haynes, the centre of this documentary, endured some of the most horrific childhood abuse that we've ever seen in Australia. But how she survived is simply extraordinary. Her mind created an army of over 2,500 alternative personalities to protect her during this abuse. She's since earned a PhD. She's written a best-selling memoir. She also made Australian legal history when six of her alter egos became the first in Australia. They actually gave evidence, her alter egos, in the criminal trial, which helped put her father behind bars. And now her story is the subject of the SBS documentary that you mentioned called We Are Jenny.
2: We had a conversation with Dr. Jenny Haynes, and we wanted to share just some of it with you now. It does come with a big trigger warning, but we have censored this bit of the conversation, so it is okay for all ears, and you will be able to hear the full conversation on the podcast. Jenny's mind created more than, as Carrie said, 2,600 different personalities simply to help her survive a condition known as multiple personality disorder or dissociative identity disorder. But when did she first realise what her brain had done?
7: I didn't really think it was abnormal. So making them was easy. Symphony just identified what she needed and people arrived to fill the jobs. It took until I was in my mid-20s for me to work out that not everybody works that way and that what I was doing was actually quite unusual. So I'd say around 2023, 2024.
3: It was hard to kind of work out how those different personalities are used in her everyday life. And when you talk to Jenny, you could notice when another alter ego actually came forward in the conversation, like her demeanour and even her tone of voice would completely change. It was extraordinary to experience, and it made us wonder that growing up, did the people around Jenny realise that all of this was happening inside her mind at the time?
7: I'm Eric. My job was to make sure that Jenny appeared consistent at all times. So if there was somebody that was coming into the body and I knew that they were going to be overtly different from Jenny, I would sit with them and provide that consistency that humans seem to like and demand of other humans. I don't think that my parents ever really looked at me enough to work out that I had MPD. My older sister picked up on a few things as I got closer to my teenage years, and my younger brother was oblivious.
3: It was such an intense conversation. As we said earlier, we couldn't air all of it then, but we just wanted to bring you a little bit to encourage you to listen to the full podcast to learn all about this dissociate identity disorder that Jenny lives with. She has her documentary, We Are Jenny, coming out, and you can hear the full conversation we had with Dr. Jenny Haynes on the Carrie and Tommy podcast. And we should point out, if anything you've heard today has brought up something for you, you can contact 1-800-RESPECT on 1-800-737-732.
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0: Now, last week we did this with Peking Duck, ahead of the Logies.
1: Yep.
0: I have to say, they were on fire at the Logies. They were like the entertainment.
1: Yes.
0: They did Stay High and, no, that's not them.
2: Oh, one of their new ones as well?
0: They did a new one, High, is what they did. And I've never seen, I've been to about 20 Logies now, I've never seen the room erupt to a performance than I saw to them. They are just so understated sometimes. Like people just forget that they're just so brilliant.
1: Bit of Bobby Irwin on the Bloody Worm.
0: Yep, bit of Bobby Irwin there. Isn't he was really good too, you know. Everyone was having their two bobs. Two bobs worth. Just really
2: I'm proud of you. Oh my God, you just want to bask in the bob gear for a second.
0: A lot of people have had a go at him online saying, yes, I kept seeing the day after everyone going, you know, mocking him and saying, and I was in the room, and that's a bloody hard room to be in. It's a bloody hard room to hold a crowd. And he did such a good job. He was funny. He was quick. He didn't linger there longer than he needed to be there. He did a dance number for us to watch. It was just... He was actually really, really good, and I think he's multi-talented, and I think he deserves not as much heat as sometimes he gets.
3: Who didn't you like from the night?
0: Well, how long we got here? No, it was a good night, but he was really good.
3: Yeah, great.
2: All right.
3: We've got Stan behind the wheel today, and he
0: Where's Stan from? I don't know if I know Stan.
3: Hey, he's from my kickboxing gym down the road.
0: Oh.
3: He's coming. Tommy, it's No Scrubs, CLC. Oh, is it not?
2: It is not.
3: Oh, Stan, I love this song. He's coming back.
0: Oh, down.
3: Is it Sierra?
2: It's not.
3: Oh, God.
0: I know the song, but I don't know who sings it. Who is it?
3: Oh, tell me.
2: Cassie, Me and You.
3: Yep, it is a tune. It is a tune.
2: Let's see what else Stan's got.
0: G Flip.
3: Have we got
0: Bed on Fire.
3: Sorry. I know.
0: Heated Rivalry 2's about to come out too.
3: I know Stan is driving past. There are no audio effects used in this segment, and Stan literally just guns the Tirana past the studio. But it seems like they're, I don't know if his stereo is being left outside of the car at some point.
2: Should we have a listen to another one?
3: Okay. No, that one's perfect.
0: What's that?
2: Stan's done well.
3: Oh, no, I was just out. To prove my point, can we play the first one you played, Jesse?
0: That's pretty good. I think it's your hearing. I'm happy with Stan's stereo.
3: Was that the last
2: one? There's a little bit on
3: there. Yeah, there's a bit. There's a bit. Sorry, Stan, can you come back, please? Oof, I do not know.
2: Oh, you'll recognise this, but I've never actually known who sings this.
0: Play it slow, yeah. Oh, da da da da da da.
3: I've never heard the song.
0: Yeah, you would have absolutely.
2: Coca and Pepsi.
0: You know it.
3: Lady Gaga songs.
2: No, Coca something.
3: Cola, Pepsi, Cola.
2: Yes, and obviously it's by Camel Fat and Elderbrook.
3: Oh, is that who does it with Elderbrook?
2: Camel Fat and Elderbrook.
0: Camel Fat and Elderbrook.
3: Camel Fat.
0: Funny.
3: Camel Fat asked me if I wanted to do a collab.
2: Oh yeah.
3: Yeah. And when I said why and how did you get my number, he said, you're listed under back fat in the Yellow Pages. And I said, that is inappropriate.
0: They could do a collaboration with Camelback.
3: Or Camel Toe.
0: I could get involved.
3: If you wanted to, it's Stan! Tommy, it's Steps.
0: Romeo, Romeo, you're my cowboy guy from head to toe. Gonna make you mine, gotta get in line. 5, 6, 7, 8.
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0: Harry, Hamish, Ando, and the Weasel. Abby here, mm-hmm. calling in from Amsterdam. I'm hoping you can settle a healthy debate that quickly escalated into quite the uproar of disagreement at last week's book club. Mm-hmm. To paint you a picture, our friend and book club member, Ollie, has facial hair on his chin, on the space between his mouth and nose, and also sideburns. Like, it's all connected. I said, oh, yeah, Ollie has facial hair. He has a beard and a moustache. Everyone else absolutely lost it and said, Ollie does not have a moustache. He only has a beard. They think a moustache is when you strictly only have hair on your upper lip and no other beard hair. They call everything else a beard. Please, could you settle this?
1: Oh, interesting.
2: I think everyone's got an interesting point there, but
3: I've never said to anyone that you have a moustache hair.
2: Or a beard and a moustache. However, if you're getting your beard cut or trimmed, they'll say, do you want me to do the moustache?
3: Really?
2: But before I even said that, I was going to say, everyone here is just screaming two words as they're listening to this pod on the train or in the car or whatever. Abraham Lincoln. Yeah. I mean, there's a man that had a beard and no moustache.
3: So yes, they have to be separate entities, don't they?
2: Well, they're two things that obviously can join together.
3: Oh, they're a great duo.
2: They go really well together.
3: Solo projects.
2: Yeah, that's exactly right. They're playing together, they're so good. It's kind of like it is Simon and Garfunkel. Yeah. They're playing so well that you probably give a lot of the credit to Paul Simon.
3: Yeah.
2: You mustn't forget that Garfunkel the moustache is there.
3: I think Abby's right. Well, you've proven the point. They have to be separate entities because if I said, oh, yeah, Haim's got a beard, and someone said, does he have a moustache? Yes, he also has one of those.
2: Yep, that's part. I mean, you could argue that it's beard? Part of the beard. When a moustache and a beard are put together, they just become a bigger beard, I suppose.
1: But you can say Hamish has a beard without giving more information. You know, if I go, my friend Hamish has a beard, I'm not expecting the person to picture Abraham Lincoln because I haven't said, and a moustache.
2: Yeah, it is assumed. Do you know what it is? I've got it. It is assumed, right? This is the perfect analogy. If I said to you, he's got a car, you'd assume a roof.
3: Yes.
2: Okay. But convertibles don't have roofs. Okay. So you go, you wouldn't go with a roof. You'd just go, he's got a car. How if he turned up in a convertible? You go, oh, it's one of those.
3: Yeah.
2: That's still a car.
3: That's exactly it.
2: So if you turned up with a chin strap beard, if I said, oh, my friend Andy's coming along, by the way, he's got a beard.
3: Yeah.
2: Great. He'd come along. And if you had a chin strap beard.
3: No moustache.
2: You would go, and no moustache. You would go, oh, one of those. Like you feel when you see a convertible. Oh, it's one of those.
3: That's
2: it's still a car.
3: Yes.
2: But you assume a roof. If the roof was out by itself, that you just call that the roof of a car.
3: Yes. So we've got a rare situation for Abby where they're both right.
2: Yep.
3: Like, but we would say her friends are more right.
2: Yeah. They should be laughing at her.
3: They're wrong.
2: I think Abby's right.
3: Yeah.
2: Because she was saying a moustache exists within the beard as well. Like you could clean the roof of your car. You wouldn't have to go, oh, I've got a car and a roof. You're allowed to just say, I've got a car.
3: I'm glad they sorted that out.
2: They can turn up. Yes, the moustache is the convertible top of the car. Ignoring the fact that sometimes people obviously just have moustaches.
3: That's where it breaks down.
2: That is where it breaks down. You don't see people walking along the freeway just as the roof of a car balanced on their head.
3: Haim, you wanted the top.
2: Now, you know, we started the show a little bit silly, but if I could bring it back to some seriousness for a moment.
3: Of course.
2: Last week on the show, we touched on the idea of having the special skills conclave, looking for the chosen one for special skills.
3: Yep.
2: Before we talked about that, we brought up the world's tallest hat. We laughed it off at the time.
3: Yes.
2: We laughed off. We were like, look, we're not here to focus on the world's tallest hat, and we're not. World's tallest hat being 4.8 metres, for those that need a quick refresher from last week. And we just were like, look, that's something we could revisit down the track because we all thought about 10 metres should be the world's tallest hat.
3: Yeah.
1: Yeah.
3: I remember we thought it was gettable to beat the record.
2: We thought it was gettable. Yeah. Anyway, we moved on. We went off and we went about our weeks. I didn't.
3: Wow.
2: I dug a little deeper into how we do this hat thing.
3: Great.
2: Now, I'm not saying we do it now. I know we've got a lot of stuff going on.
3: Yeah.
2: But I think we had some questions at the time. But I don't think I'm alone in wondering what the specifics of it are.
3: Well, yeah, we were speculating, how far do you have to walk with the hat on? Does it have to have a brim? And it was 10 metres?
2: Then wear a must walk 10 metres.

0: while wearing the hat.
1: Okay.
0: Mm. That this proves that the hat is not just a sculpture, or these are the official rules. This proves the hat is not just a sculpture or prop, but a wearable item.
2: There's a real distinction between wearable and practical, because I think by the time you even go over 1 meter,
3: yes, now you've got a joke hat.
2: It is wearable, yeah. But it's not a practical item.
1: That's true. With the walk, do you just get one go at the walk?
0: That is a great question.
1: I think
0: you can have a few goes. Well, let's say you're trying to smash the most watermelons with your head.
1: Yeah.
0: If you do, 48 and the record's 51, you can have another go later that day.
1: Well, sometimes
3: eventually, the guy from Guinness World Records is going to go home.
2: But I reckon after your 18th try, when you're only getting through 7 watermelons, he's going to go, okay.
1: Yes.
2: I reckon we call it for today. My bus, the last bus is about to go. You've done over 300 watermelons, but you haven't run them in succession.
3: And you concussed.
2: No one wants to see any more of this. You nearly got it on the first one, and we've just been going down from there.
1: True, but sometimes
2: But with the hat, you'd be allowed to have a few goes.
1: Great. But sometimes I've seen, particularly with televised ones, they're like, okay, he's going to try, and it seems like a one-go thing, but that's great.
0: I hope you can have it. Look, the stakes are even higher if you only get one shot. I think the big thing we were wondering about was handles, or can you hold on to the brim?
3: Right. No, I assumed no.
0: You're not. No.
3: Yeah, well, that makes sense, because I don't see you walking around holding your cap all the time. It doesn't seem...
2: Well, you could pretend you're a gentleman getting ready to doff the cap.
3: Yeah.
2: But you can't have any hand contact. But chin strap was the big one for me. You can't have a strap under the hat.
1: That makes sense.
2: A bonnet has a strap, I would argue.
1: Mm-hmm. Mm-hmm.
2: But a hat does not.
3: And a lot of kids in the playground have a hat on their wide brim.
2: That's the string.
3: And drawstring is actually, you would have an adult drawstring as well.
1: Yeah.
2: I suppose, we could talk to the record people. Think about the weight of a 10-meter tall hat. Mm. The drawstring's not going to do much, but maybe cut your neck in half. If that thing starts to go, it's probably a bit of a safety issue.
1: I've had a bit of a think about what we make it out of.
2: Yeah, I mean, it's obviously lightweight has got to be the name of the game.
1: Yeah.
2: Here's the problem. The actual record holder is Australian. It's from Melbourne.
1: Oh.
2: So I worry that he's listening to this.
1: And it's a bit sad to take one out of our own backyard. I kind of felt like we were going to steal from the Dutch or something.
2: It seemed like a silly kind of Euro thing to do.
1: Yeah.
2: But in fact, it's a silly Melbourne thing to do. Okay. However, I'm still happy.
1: Can we be inside for the 10-meter walk?
2: Yeah, sure. I mean, if we went to like an aircraft hangar or something.
1: Yeah,
2: well, you need something with the height.
1: Just don't want the wind.
2: Wind would be the problem.
1: Yep.
2: And I think from what I'm thinking, you need a super lightweight material.
1: Mm.
2: My gut would be that it begins to taper. Like, I don't think we need to keep it the same width the whole way up.
1: Agreed.
2: It's almost a conical hat.
1: Yeah.
3: An elf would wear.
2: Yes, yeah. A giant dunce's hat.
1: Mm. That's what I was thinking. Yeah.
2: An ironic dunce's hat, because if you pull it off, you're certainly not the dunce.
1: Oh, you're the best.
2: Yeah. Certainly if you're going above 5 meters.
1: Yeah.
2: And then you mold, like some sort of head mold specific to one of our heads.
1: Yep.
2: Is the base of that cone. And so it's got the most chance of sticking to your head that way.
3: The current world record holder, what hat did he have?
2: It just looked like a very, very long kind of top hat.
1: You know how with buildings, to get the biggest building, sometimes they just put a big antenna on the top.
2: Mm. I wondered about that too.
1: Yeah.
2: Is there a rule
1: of how thin we can get at the top?
2: Not according to this.
1: Okay.
3: Because there's those type of helmets that have a spike on the top.
1: Yeah.
2: Yeah. The hat must be wearable and worn. It must be a functioning hat.
3: It's not.
2: And this is the hat you wear around?
3: Yep.
2: Yeah. Just to the beach and stuff.
1: Good sun protection.
2: People don't love it when I wear it to the movies, but yeah. Worn on the head without external support, like wires or poles. Oh, yeah, no wires. It should have been a funny one. Just have you guys with guy ropes walking next to me. Though limited internal support is allowed. I wonder why that's limited.
1: That's what I'm wondering, because is a helmet as its base, probably too much internal support.
2: I don't know. Maybe. And that'd be how you stick it to the helmet. And then remember, no chin strap. The measurement includes the full vertical height from the bottom of the hat, where it sits on the head, to the highest point of the structure. So now they're calling it a structure.
1: Who do you think's best placed to wear it for the walk? Maybe we should do some kind of finishing school to see who can walk the straightest.
3: Straightest,
1: and then
3: you know, we all put a book on our head or something. And
0: yeah, yeah. I mean, it doesn't have to be made by any stretch. Materials and construction must be safe. Guinness does not allow dangerous or hazardous items in record attempts.
1: Okay.
0: And, of course, you know, the independent witnesses and videos.
1: What did the did it list what the guy made his out of?
0: No, I don't think they.
3: So I don't think like the American Cup where both teams kind of keep the materials for themselves and you at a risk of a rival hat maker getting the edge on design and materials.
4: Here's a controversial suggestion. Mm-hmm. The guys in Australia, why don't we team up with him and together we build the world's tallest hat? Because he has experience. He can answer all of these questions for us.
1: Mm.
0: It does feel good having a nemesis.
3: What? And like he walks. So what, we're just going to another guy.
0: We're just going to give him our... Jack, have you watched any documentaries on the Cold War? There's no point if we're both successfully have, well, you know, you've got 5,000 nukes, I've got 5,000 nukes. We could all both have 10,000.
4: Yeah. It could be a big win for Australia, though. So if any other countries are circling going, we got to do that hat prank, we got to do the tall hat.
0: It's not a prank, remember. This isn't a prank. Yeah, this is about prestige. You're thinking of the five hat prank.
3: Do you think we are that ill-equipped that we need another guy that can walk?
4: Well, we don't know anything. And I feel sorry for Hamish because we keep asking him about the original hat and he knows nothing about it.
0: I had a little bit of research. I didn't go and interview everyone that's been involved in the previous hat record. I don't want to know about his hat.
1: Neither do I. Because
0: I want to do my own hat.
1: Our own hat. The problem is, Jack, is that if we go off his, he only gets to 4.8 metres. Like, we want to smash that.
4: We build on his hat.
0: That's the thing. He probably has some limits he's put on himself there. I want completely unlimited, blue sky thinking here.
1: Yeah.
0: I also think, Jake, if we went to him and said, listen, we've heard whispers that you're trying to break 4.8, so are we. Do we team up? He would be within his rights to go, why would I team up with you?
1: Mm.
0: No, we've got experience. What's your experience? We read about it.
3: Yeah,
0: about
3: yours.
0: Have you built any other hats before? Actually, we get in there. Yeah, I built five.
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2: Hey, they keep coming in, and so we need to keep delivering them to people to know that they're not alone with extreme empathy. It's time to jump into this. Of course, that's every song ever written played all at once, so no song feels left out for extreme empaths. Do you want me to kick it off?
3: Let's do it.
2: This is Michael D from New Zealand. He goes, on the extreme empaths. I'm changing my fitness watch from an Apple Watch to a Garmin.
3: Oh, okay.
2: The day I picked up my new watch, I took my Apple Watch for one last walk in the park to all the places we go, followed by a run, then a swim.
3: Wow. It enjoyed exercise.
2: It enjoyed the activities like we always did together for one last time.
3: Yeah. I mean, I'm actually in the same boat. Again, this is not for no weasel purposes at all here. Receipts available on request. But I'm a Garmin.
2: Really?
3: Because the battery lasts for 31 days. And I just couldn't.
2: You're not a charger.
3: Fast and loose. You can't be expecting me every 24 hours to get that thing back on the charge. Like, that is just not going to happen. But the Apple Watch sits there dead, looking at me every time I open the drawer.
2: Really?
3: And it sees the Garmin. And the Garmin... I winks, I feel. Maybe if you had a bit more juice. Both great products. And this is from Emma. Always keep weasel hatches open for any time in the future. Both have their merits. I made a decision based on my personal circumstances.
2: Yes, of course.
3: This is from Emma. And about our opener for Extreme Empaths. She says, I think it's lovely that you guys have included every song ever written for the theme tune. But... what about all the songs that have come out since you made the theme song? I feel really sad knowing that they're listening going, I didn't get included in the theme song.
2: But I think that's okay. I mean, when you've got fun memories, like when I talk about something fun that happened that my nephew wasn't alive for, I don't think he goes, oh, gosh.
3: But these songs, had we made the theme song today, they'd be in.
2: Yeah.
3: And they're not.
2: This is from Lockie. My partner Annabelle and I are doctors, he writes. I'm currently on days while she's on nights, meaning the bed is almost occupied 24 hours a day. Annabelle has started delaying going to bed to make sure the bed has a little bit of a break.
3: Yeah, no bed can withstand that thrashing. Fabian writes in, I'm an extreme empath. Because all tin cans are now essentially ring pulls, I still like to open one every now and again with my can opener because I feel sorry it doesn't get any use these days.
2: Like all those people that are getting their jobs taken by AI.
3: When ring pulls came along, can openers were infurious.
2: From William. Vending machine empath. Goes, I bought a bottle of water from vending machine the other day. I'm not an empath, but my wife is. And she got upset and felt sorry for the bottle falling from a height and hurting itself at top to the bottom of the machine. She felt that I should have selected a water lower down. According to that logic, she would have really been upset when I ripped its head off and drank its bodily fluids.
3: And this is from Alistair. He says, whenever I'm typing and editing a document or email, I sometimes realize I've typed the same word twice. I always make sure that I delete the most recent version of the word, not the original, because I can't stand the thought of ending a word's life because some new upstart version of it just came along and took its place straight away afterwards. Nothing more than
2: feelings. Molly, I'm an extreme empath. I just found out that there is a bone in the body called the hyoid. Responsible for our ability to talk and swallow, etc. It's the only bone in our body that isn't connected to another bone. He's all alone, floating around, like the last kid picked in the schoolyard. Oh. Nothing more than feelings.
3: So you could have a surgery to connect it to a rib or something.
2: Would
3: impede things, I imagine. All seems to work. And this is from Hannah. She's a flight attendant. Said she's from New Zealand, flies destination back there and back in a day, e.g. Auckland, Fiji, Auckland. I did this last week, and as I closed the aircraft door in Fiji, I noticed a fly had snuck in the aircraft. I was unable to reopen the door and let him out. I felt immediately sad this fly would soon be arriving in Auckland, never to return to his family, and would have to start a new life 1,300 miles away. Nothing more than
2: feelings. A lot of people do migrate to New Zealand, though. It's a lovely,
1: it's a nice place.
3: I think the fly would enjoy a crack at the big city. And what's to say if he doesn't just cruise around there? I mean, it's not hard. Fly into the airport, look at the board, see when the plane's going back, and just, and try just to get catch back your home. Flight home.
2: Guys.
3: Yeah.
2: At the house build, we found something.
3: Another tunnel.
2: No, it's not.
3: A neighbour has tunnelled in, even there was a tunnel party, hoping to access some of your subterranean treasures.
2: No, it was
3: your golf sim.
2: Not my next door neighbour. Good mates with one of my neighbours already. A guy called Blakey
1: built a tunnel to his house.
2: He's got the same surname as you. Maybe related to him. Maybe that's why I like him.
3: Yeah,
2: the psychology of it. But
3: I'm sure you're not playing favourites with your neighbours, though. I'm sure you're friends with all of them.
2: No, I've got my faves. and I think Blakey would like a little tunnel to the golf sim. He's into his golf. And I can just do a bit of a walkie-talkie to him like we're kids and see you down there.
3: Gotcha. I mean, tunnel's very expensive. He could also just wander over.
2: Yeah, that's probably a better idea.
3: I think if you're looking at the costings, the walkie-talkie is definitely the cheaper option. Come on over. I'll let you in as a friend.
2: Come
3: in the front gate. What'd you find?
2: We found a bunch of things.
1: When you were digging the tunnel?
2: Yep.
3: Well, you have dug down to I've seen the hole. Mm. I mean, approximately the Cretaceous period. So it's a massive hole.
2: It's old. It's big.
3: So it wouldn't be... I'm not surprised by what you found. Bit of the meteorite that killed the dinosaurs? What have you found?
2: We found something when dismantling one of the walls in the house.
3: Oh, I guess this is on the surface.
2: It's on the surface.
3: But it's a very old...
2: Well, it's from 1876, the house. We found a coin from 1896.
1: Wow.
2: And this is where it gets a bit eerie.
1: So they built the house, then 20 years later they put a coin in the wall.
3: Well, I mean, I know there wasn't much to do back in those days, but it might have just fallen in there accidentally.
2: Yeah.
3: I don't think they said, come around, we're putting a coin in the wall.
2: That's right. Yeah,
3: sounds like the kind of thing they did do in the 1800s. We have to explain the olden days to the kids, is they always go, why? Like, I was explaining dancing around the maypole to my daughter, which is where, you know, you dance around, you have the ribbons that kind of wrap up in a pattern. She's like, why did they do that?
2: Because Nintendo wasn't invented.
3: No internet. Nothing like, you had to think of something to do. So it could have very possible come around with putting a coin in the wall.
2: Well, Beck wants to put something in the wall. For us, like, so for in 200 years when someone else...
1: I like that, yeah.
2: Yeah, so we don't know what that is yet.
1: Well, if you get the Hamish and Andy dollar coin, put another coin in the wall.
2: Yeah.
3: Oh, my God, keep the tradition going.
2: That'd be nice. Well, that's another reason why we need this coin. Anyway, we found a flask.
3: Oh, a flask.
2: What is that?
3: Yeah, look at this.
2: Which one looks with a white powder inside it.
3: Oh, here we go.
2: The cork has eroded at the top. What do you mean here?
3: It just sounds like something that, you know, something from Mad Monday, 1896. No, Your Honour, the cork eroded and it fell onto me. I wasn't trying to take it. The cork eroded.
1: No, but it looks so olden, Daisy.
2: Well, I mean, Hame's right. It does look a little bit like cocaine, doesn't
3: Andy's brought cocaine to the show, Jack. How do you feel about that? And I'm trying to blame erosion as to why it would be falling out.
2: I looked up, cocaine arrived in Australia in the late 1800s.
1: Really?
3: Oh God.
2: So
1: it was probably legal, but it was probably like a medicine or something back then.
3: For headaches.
2: Headaches.
3: And inability to talk about crypto. If you couldn't, you're like, oh, I have some of this.
2: So I don't know what is in here. I don't know what it is, but I wondered.
3: I mean, we were joking about it, but Andy might accidentally take a Class A prohibited drug on the show.
2: What are the rules there? I mean, now that I've got it. But
1: I think, like, inside, isn't there a bit of grey area because it's scientific?
3: So it works for me.
2: So if footy players wear lab coats at their end of season trip.
4: Yeah.
2: Okay.
4: A lot of lab coats and Logies.
3: Who knows? Do you get it analysed? I mean,
2: great idea. I think.
3: But that sounds a bit boring. Wouldn't it be more fun to just have a little bit and see what happens?
2: I'm getting huge head shakes from outside. So what about obviously we've got amazing, great listeners here. If anyone works or knows someone that works in the kind of laboratory that could test this, whenever there's what the powder is.
3: Whenever there's a scandal, it's like, oh, you know, such and such was seen with a white powder on the table.
2: Yeah.
3: And that, because you have to say that because it's, you know, if you know what it is, you can't actually say it. This is the one time where white powder is actually the correct term.
2: Yeah.
3: It could just be nothing. Could just be old sand or something.
2: And it looks like the bottle, I mean, it feels very old because the bottle has been handmade. Like it hasn't come out of a factory or anything.
1: Yeah.
2: It's old.
1: And the cork does look like it's lived 150 years.
2: Yeah.
1: So.
3: And how much was the coin for?
2: How much was the coin for?
3: Like, what was the coin? What denomination?
2: It was just a commemorative coin.
3: Yeah,
1: they were doing commemorative coins back in the 1800s.
2: Yeah.
1: What was it commemorating?
2: I should know.
3: 1700s.
1: Maybe the centennial.
3: Yeah. You got to remember, back in the 1896, they thought they were in the future from the 1850s.
2: Okay, so this goes up to the lab. We'll get the results coming back.
3: Can you imagine? I mean, you are just serving it up on a platter for the Daily Mail here if that is a drug. I mean, this is great. Eddie Lee finds drugs and cash stashed in house.
2: True.
3: Not mine. The cork eroded. It's for scientific reasons. This is fascinating.
2: Okay, we'll come to us.
3: Probably, I reckon that if you look at the pie chart, I actually think drugs is probably very, very slim.
2: What would
3: like,
2: that
3: be? Or like narcotics is probably very slim. Poison could be.
1: I thought poison as well.
3: Poison feels a lot more 1896. Because it was the 1800s, mate.
1: There's a lot of poisoning in the olden days.
3: A lot of poisoning.
1: Really?
3: Hmm. Mate, read Shakespeare. Poison here, poison there.
1: There was people employed for like kings and stuff to eat food before the king ate it because it might be poisoned.
3: You're right. Yeah. Yeah. Taste testers.
2: Okay. Well, stay tuned, everybody. We're on this adventure.
0: Cutting in here to take a quick break. 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And for more of the boys, search Hamish and Andy on Listener.
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2: Haim, we've continued on with this.
3: Be on the lookout for three people testing small business security.
4: Berg boys, what you gonna do? What you gonna do when we steal from you?
2: Haim, we met. We met off-site at our... Like our den. We're not going to disclose where we're putting together the plans.
5: I covered my mouth while we were talking in case anyone was filming it and lip reading.
2: Yes.
5: But then I realized no biggie because we were also recording it.
2: Yeah.
5: So I stopped doing that. But we needed, I'll just say it right now. We've picked the job.
2: Yep.
5: And so this is our plan to test small business security somewhere.
2: Yep.
5: We needed the boss of the business essentially to register and go, yep, come try and steal something from our car yard or whatever.
2: Mm-hmm.
5: We've assessed them. We met off, so we brought our favorite potential targets to this meeting. I'm just going to say now we have picked one.
2: And
5: so
2: you
5: don't think you're going to hear the job in this little bit of audio we play because we have to, there's security around it now. We've got to beep that out.
2: But this is how we got to that point when we all met up to pick the job. At some point, don't have to do it right now, but we need code names or nicknames just so when we're right talking point. About it and or for instance, if we've got comms during the heist and someone's listening in, they don't know it's us.
5: Sorry, code names for us or code names for the heist?
2: Both.
5: I'd like to be Godzilla.
6: it's going to be more subtle than that.
5: Code name Godzilla?
6: Yeah, because that draws attention.
5: Jeff?
6: Yeah.
5: Well, just call me Hamish. Isn't the fun of a code name that you name it?
2: Like, yeah, I know, but I think, like, say if people
5: are listening... I think Osama bin Laden was even allowed to be Geronimo.
2: Geronimo.
6: Yeah, but I thought if anyone's listening into our comms and they hear us refer to Godzilla, they'll say, that's suspicious.
2: Yeah.
5: So I have to have just a regular, I have to be Kev.
2: Yeah.
5: Or Dale. Like, is that what you're saying?
6: Somewhere between Dale and Godzilla.
2: Yeah, so it's right. It's just, yeah, you've gone the extremes. I think we should go
5: Joseph.
2: Somewhere.
6: Well, that's my brother's name. That could get confusing.
5: Oh, mate, okay. Well, let's... Obviously, this is too hard to decide. We'll do code names later. Let's talk the actual target.
2: Mm-hmm.
5: I've narrowed mine down to two, I reckon.
2: Mm-hmm.
5: This comes in from Lockie. We would be burging a martial arts center.
6: Dangerous.
5: Which is why I love it, Jack. I mean, that's... Do we want to do something that requires some balls here or not?
2: No, so, we discussed that last week.
6: We get fly kicked in the head.
5: He's saying they have one of those practice dummies that they do kicking and punching on, you know, like the rubber torso in the head. It's called Greg. He's like, could you steal Greg? That's the challenge. Like that. How do you get in and out with Greg without being detected? Now, it just isn't, as a problem to solve, I don't mind it.
2: My immediate thought is we need to put Greg in something.
5: Yes, I thought we'd come in as vending machine repairmen or something like that. So we're wheeling a big box.
2: And we have
5: air conditioner guys.
2: Or a hollow vending machine.
5: That's what I was thinking. Like, so you've got a huge. Well, that's why I said it, Jack.
6: Sorry, it sounded like Andy's idea, but go ahead. Machine.
5: So you've got something big that you're bringing in. Yeah. That's what I mean. And then you make a fake one of that, put Greg in there and take him out.
2: Yeah. Yeah.
5: Possibility.
2: The fun about that is the reconnaissance is fun. We'd have to send in one of
5: we'd
2: us
5: have
2: or
5: to
2: a friend.
5: Out where Greg
2: to
5: is.
2: Take the course.
5: Yeah.
2: To go in there, check it out, then...
5: You're right, actually.
2: Yeah, and potentially wear Google Glass or those glasses that record where you're walking. Mm.
5: Yeah, I've got two pairs of Ray-Ban Meta's.
2: Okay.
5: So I'm very happy to donate one pair. I said there was an ordering mishap as I was impulse buying them.
2: Here's another one from Jemima then. I nominate my husband's small business. He's a builder. Go in and steal his excavator.
5: Shit, that's good.
6: Wow.
2: Could you?
5: How big is it? Little, small one, big one?
2: I don't know. That's weird.
5: We have to get licensed to drive. I mean, mate Trini drives an excavator. Trini could give us a crash course.
2: The excitement of that is we have to find out what size it is. Obviously, it's getting onto a trailer. We're not going to have the. We don't have a slow speed chase of him chasing down an excavator.
5: Yeah, he'd catch us.
2: But we have to work out some idea as to why we had to pick it up. Maybe a repair.
5: Yeah. Excavator extraction. That's tricky.
2: It's tricky, but it's expensive bit of equipment that you wouldn't want to lose the builder.
5: Mate, absolutely. Not the whole thing. I mean, if it's a big digger, that's the whole business.
6: Don't you think, though, like that idea of pretending to be repairmen It's his excavator, so he's going to remember if he booked a repairman or not. We can't just...
5: Nah, not if we show him the clipboard with his name on it. Mate, it's right here.
2: And is that where you go in at beforehand?
6: Oh, right. Wreck it so it needs a repair.
2: We deliberately remove something. He's on a
5: then
2: call.
5: Then we could come around
2: and
5: say...
2: the call.
5: That's cool. We could come around and go, we're from WorkSafe, like Dig Safe or whatever. We just need to inspect your excavator. Oh, mate, your tube here has come out. We're going to have to take her?
2: Yeah.
6: Okay.
5: Yeah. Put it also, on the list. Anyway, we're just spitballing. We're spitballing.
2: No one has the plan straight
5: this
2: away.
5: This is why when you do a heist, they usually go and like live in an abandoned warehouse for like 6 weeks. You've got to figure out the plan. Yeah. You never pick up the phone and go, we're doing it tomorrow. Mm. And they go, yeah, great, sounds easy. You have to work out the plan. What about this? From I'd like you guys to security test my... So straight away, like, oh, what's this, files and stuff? No. Says, I think if you can steal a painting off the staircase, it'd be amazing, especially given only one person can fit in the staircase at one time. That's fine. Then he says, if it's too difficult, try this, but I actually think we should do both. Mm-hmm. He goes, if not, steal the company's... That'd be hilarious seeing you guys try and find the keys and try to steal the car from the staff parking area. This is from... Because everyone expects you to do security tests in the big cities, but come to a regional town where we won't expect it. And driving away in a car with the painting is an amazing finale.
6: I like that. A Grand Theft Auto and an art heist.
5: An art heist and a heist.
6: I like that.
5: There's so much we need to know. We need to know what the paintings are. Are they alarmed? How do you get into the stairwell? How do you get out of the stairwell? Why are you here? Where are the keys to the...
2: He's the only, I don't want to yuck your yum here, but the only thing for me is that it's a long way for us to go for the reconnaissance part of it. Like,
6: the recon would be like the night before, we stay one night in a motel, then rob the place.
2: Well, that, I don't like that because it gives you 12 hours to formulate a plan.
5: We're going no matter what.
2: You didn't see George Clooney and Brad Pitt go, we're doing it tomorrow. And they're like, well, that doesn't give us time to plan. It's like, well, it's expensive to fly everybody here.
5: We'd love to be done by the weekend. I think we can make contact with someone in and we... Even in first instance, get someone to walk in there with the video glasses on.
2: Yep.
5: Scope it out. We can then look at the footage. We can then start to get a bit of information, build up a list of questions we need answered. Where are the keys? What's the art situation like? What does the building look like? What's the schematics of the building? Would it be, let's get blueprints.
2: Yeah, we'll definitely get blueprints. All right. Is that the one we're going for?
5: Is it an art heist from a... Where we steal really the company... Like-
2: I think it is, isn't it? Yeah, it's it. Okay, great.
5: I think it
2: so,
5: is.
2: So, with that in mind, I mean...
5: Just commence operation. That's what we say.
2: I know, but then you go off and do nothing. You go off and play golf.
5: I'm the one that bought the job. Yeah. I bought the job to the crew.
2: Yeah, all right, I'll get on.
5: No, make some contact.
6: Thanks.
5: And write this down. Make some contact. I reckon I'll talk to...
2: No.
5: Bloody me doing everything. He knows.
2: Yeah, but we don't... I was under the impression we're not going to go and...
5: Oh, we don't tell we're doing it.
2: Well, then we've got an inside person.
6: Yeah, we don't tell him.
5: But we need him to go... We need him to give us the amnesty letter to go, hey...
6: Oh, that's true as well.
5: Like, because he just says, I would like you to security test my... What if he's made a mistake and he's the receptionist?
2: Yeah, okay.
5: No, but you know what I mean? And we go, no, senders. They're like... He hasn't worked with me for 5 years. I think we actually need to get on a polygraph to swear that he's not going to spill the beans. Mm. He needs to be okay with us doing this. Because remember,
6: I don't like him knowing that because it can go either way.
5: In the movie this is based off, okay, Sneakers, Robert Redford film from the 90s, the board of the bank agrees to hire the guys. Okay, so when they get caught, no one's in trouble.
6: That's true.
5: We do need to have blessing from above. He can't say anything. But we're not asking him for all the details. We're just saying...
6: He has to promise two things, that he won't spill the beans or that he won't himself try to increase security like he starts wandering around there at night.
2: Or decrease security. I don't want him helping or hindering.
5: Like, or actually is the boss.
2: What do you mean?
5: Like, we actually need to know he's the boss.
2: Yeah. He's also got to promise that he doesn't increase security or decrease. He's got to just remain...
5: Yeah, it's got to be a valid test. Like, it could be any given night.
2: All right.
5: So I've just gone on the website of the great thing is is a director. So there's three directors, and he's one of them. So we do have blessings from up on high.
2: Right.
5: The next steps are we get the layout. What is the painting? What does the office look like?
2: Mm-hmm.
5: And then we've got enough to come back and start. We have a real proper meeting where we formulate the plan.
2: Love it.
5: Okay. Last three weekends in a row, we have done the Back to the Future trilogy.
6: Oh, cool.
2: One a weekend. I'm assuming you didn't do all three weekends.
5: So in the first two weekends, hyping up the kids. we did nine hours in a row. No, yeah, one a weekend. The only way you can get them is they're on Apple TV. Like, you have to rent them.
2: So you can't stream them. No streamer has it.
5: No streamer's got it. We have to sometimes, like, split it across a Saturday and a Sunday night if we start too late on Saturday. But you get, here's the thing, like, you get the alert on your phone going, oh, you've only got like 5 hours left to finish watching Back to the Future 2. And look, we're friends with Apple.
2: Yeah.
5: I think everyone's got to appreciates what Apple has done.
2: Mm.
5: We've all had interactions with their product. But they are a $1 trillion company.
6: Yeah, give us 6 more hours. Yeah.
5: Like, why are you riding me? You should go, you've got 5 hours and 21 minutes to watch this movie. Otherwise, we take it back. It's not a real movie. Yeah. It's not like the video store. There's not another family that will miss out on seeing it. It's data. Like, why are you being such cheapskates for $4? You're making $3,000 a phone.
2: Yeah.
5: Hey, just go, look, it has expired. Mm. We don't care. It's data. Like, it doesn't mean anything to us if you missed out on watching the last hour.
2: Well, that's what's so funny about the rent or buy. I mean, you don't go back to, because you can rent them or buy them, Jack.
6: So buying it costs as much as a DVD
5: like,
6: would cost.
5: $25.
2: Yeah. And then you rent for the $6.
6: So do you buy Law and Order or do you rent?
2: Buy.
5: You buy.
6: You buy.
2: You can't rent them. You can't rent Law and Order. It only has a buy. And you can buy the season or buy per episode. And it doesn't.
5: You buy the season.
2: You buy the season for a cost benefit, for the cost analysis of that.
5: Lucky boy.
2: But yeah, I mean, just
5: so you could now rent food. Those. Can you rent those out now?
2: I should on rent them and I'll the 72 hours.
5: Oh, that's so generous.
2: Exactly.
5: Very generous.
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1: Messaged us yesterday and said, thank you for reading your letters so I could prove to my mum I wasn't the only one who did it.
2: This is why we do it.
1: This is why we do it.
2: For the people.
1: My mum knew I'm going to keep these for 25 years.
2: Yep.
1: Because one day it'll help Jess connect better with her fellow lady.
2: Feels strategic.
1: Any teenage boys writing letters to their mums?
2: No way. Just yelling.
1: This is how I expressed myself. Now, I'm 16 here, Rowan, and I know that for a fact, not only because I remember this time in our lives, but I actually say, I'm 16.
2: Yep.
1: In the angry 5-page letter. I'm just going to pull out some headlines for you because we don't have all day.
2: Go for it.
1: For context, Rowan, I wanted to, in year 9, go to the Dominican Republic and do charity work. I think they'd come to the school and said, this is a thing we do with schools, but you have to put your hand up. We don't just take anyone.
2: They're recruiting.
1: They're recruiting. Yeah.
2: Yeah.
1: It makes it sound sus.
2: Yeah, well.
1: My parents were not thrilled on the idea.
2: Okay.
1: They said no. So we start the letter. Well, you saw how your decision affected me and you've chosen not to divulge any further on the subject. Well, I'm sorry. You have to. This case is not closed. I see and hear that what is stopping you is your own fears. Yes, I cannot argue with the fact that you have listened attentively and coming to the information night was a huge step. Something may happen whilst I'm overseas. May. Not will. You cannot prevent that. The chances of me hurting myself seriously are astronomical. Here, I could get hit by a car. There, yes, I may fall out of a raft. Here, I could burn my hand on the stove. There, I may burn my hand on fire. Here, I could learn in school. There, I could teach. Here, I could spend my money and your money on clothes and going out. There, I could spend mine and your money on helping people so much less fortunate than ourselves. I am 16, and I'm wiser, smarter, maturer, not a word, than so many people my age. I'm level-headed, grounded, and straightforward. I'm not going to put myself in immediate danger, but I'm going to experience all there is to experience. Using my age as a reason to deny me this experience is so empty. I write, so I cannot hold back. So tears will not come. So I can speak openly and freely without conviction or interruption. I want to share my story with others to inspire them to go out and help. I want to live selflessly and openly, not hiding behind makeup. Or money, or you. I want to do this more. I want to do this more than I've wanted formals or parties or the pool or a dog or anything. I have a test tomorrow and must sleep now. You will let me go. Please, I'm so serious about this entire project. Jessica.
2: You will let me go.
1: You will let me go.
2: Oh, orange highlighter.
1: Oh, no, I just did that now, so I knew what parts I was going to read to you. I was not allowed to go wrong.
2: Did you go?
1: My mum, I'm 35, this was 16, my mum still brings it up. Remember when you wanted to go to the Dominican Republic and build a school?
2: Mm.
1: How about you help someone in your own community? Valid point.
2: Yep.
1: Valid point, but still a bugbear.
2: Apparently, the homicide rate over there is like 8 per 100,000 people. 20 years ago when you wanted to go, 4 times that. So I get it, Mum. I get it. Look it after. Little Jessica.
1: My mum's biggest issue was that at the info night they said, so we don't encourage communication of the students with their parents because we really want to foster some independence. And my mum went, you're what now?
2: A cult? No
1: I'll be
2: thanks.
1: Calling my daughter.
3: Carrie and Tommy.
4: Would you like some great advice for people?
5: Yeah, I would love to.
4: Suggest possible reasons when people say they're having a bad day.
5: Mm.
4: For example, do you think it's because you have such a hard time finding a partner?
1: That's horrible.
4: Isn't it wonderful? Call people just to say that you can't talk right now.
5: I love that one so much.
6: Carrie and
0: Tommy.
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3: Rowan.
2: I would like to have a conversation with you. I think I can make your life a little bit better. I found out that you're sleeping on the floor.
3: I'm not sleeping on the floor. I'm sleeping on a mattress on the floor.
2: You have a 5-bedroom beautiful home.
3: No bed frame.
2: No bed frame.
3: It's on order. It just takes 12 weeks.
2: And that's going to be great when it gets here. But how are you sleeping on the floor now? And also, I'm a little bit stressed because you're sleeping on the floor and the child likes to get in and wee in it. And so it's going to go onto the brand new floor. Oh,
3: how much wee stickers coming out of a 2.5-year-old? It's not seeping through
2: the
3: a mattress.
2: Whole body. The whole body is wee. You know, humans 80% water. No, children are 80% wee.
3: Messy Jane, just make sure you move the mattress, mop up underneath.
2: Oh, air it out, flick it out. The other day I was talking, hey, I actually know a little temporary option you could do with on your, you know, temporary bed frame. My partner Lucy and I have two of them. They're from an unbelievable brand called Yonah, and they are cardboard bed bases. They are transformative. We have two. We have one king cardboard bed frame, and we have a double cardboard bed frame. We have two of them. One's in the spare room. One's in our main master bedroom. And can I be honest? I was skeptical. A cardboard bed frame... Weren't they mad about those at the Olympic Village that time?
3: Oh, you're so right.
2: It's like, they I don't want
3: were.
2: Those.
3: The athletes rolled in, and then when they all went viral, being like, what are these conditions?
2: Why would I want that? My girlfriend Lucy said to me, Rowan, we need to try it. It looks like a great option. And I went, you know what? Can't hurt. Why not? Put the mattress on the cardboard bed frame.
3: Cardboard?
2: Let me finish. And I've never had a better sleep. Now, with your $900,000 mattress, can you imagine, lifted off the floor, how much better you would feel? And it's only for a little bit.
3: I think you
2: give it a go.
3: You keep saying it looks all right. We'll give it a go. It doesn't look all right. It looks like egg cartons. I've just gone on the website.
2: Well, it's cardboard. It's not egg cartons, but it's cardboard.
3: It looks like egg cartons. Looks like an accordion.
2: Yeah, it's kind of trendy looking with the edges. And
3: trendy?
2: Yeah. You'd never know.
3: I appreciate that the price tag was good.
2: Yeah. Oh, yeah.
3: Why would I get that when one's on its way?
2: One's on its way.
3: Why would I get
2: lift
3: that?
2: It up off the floor and then have yourself sleeping proper. Then the bed frame comes. And the good thing about this is it is like an accordion. That is how it folds away.
3: Why won't it fold it away?
2: Once
3: it's set up.
2: Well, that's how you get it out. You get it out of the box and you put it where it needs to go. Then you accordion it out. Mattress on top of the bed frame, the cardboard, beautiful bed frame.
3: It's beautiful.
2: And then when the bed, here's the good thing. When your bed frame comes, that's probably worth $9,500.
3: All right, relax.
2: Oh, sorry.
4: They say 12 weeks to come. But how long did they say for the house to be ready?
2: Mate.
4: Could be longer.
2: Amazing point.
3: These are different things, though. The Strait of Hormuz is probably not going to affect my bed frame.
4: We don't know that. It's affecting everything else.
2: What's the Strait of Hormuz? Oh, because you had all those
3: building supplies.
2: That's right, all those beautiful things from overseas.
3: Had
2: that
3: to
2: were
3: come
2: like,
3: from overseas. Whereas I think the bed frame built locally.
2: I reckon. Look, I just am worried. I'm just worried about you sleeping on the floor because that's what I used to do when I had no.
3: Stop saying sleeping on the floor. Mattress on the floor.
4: It's still on the.
2: It's on the floor. You know, when I was like 22, 23, and I was really struggling, I had to sleep on the floor, and I just am worried about. You know, you
3: My husband,
2: and your health.
3: Who has had two back surgeries, has been
2: Not
3: complaining
2: good.
3: More about his body recently. But I would argue that's because he's in the middle of a workplace reno.
2: Yep.
3: He moved the entire house by himself.
2: Oh, we didn't have to, but that's a whole other conversation.
3: He's got a bit more on. I don't think it's got anything to do with the mattress being on the floor. I don't see the point in spending money on an, no disrespect, Your Honor, horses for courses, an ugly ass bed frame.
2: Listen here.
3: When my fabulous velvet covered bed frame is on its way.
2: Velvet.
3: And also, you're saying I'd have to set up this, pull it out. No.
2: Angus could do it. It'd take him 3 seconds.
3: From the place. They do the assembly.
2: Yeah. We can get your.
3: I've got to fly to stairs.
2: You can get your house manager. Don't you have like a butler that can do that? By the way, setup's like, I don't know, 4 minutes. Funk out. I am actually, now you brought it up, I'm a little bit worried about your husband's back. You actually should be on there.
3: You want him to sleep on cardboard. You reckon that's better than our hardwood timber floor?
2: Because every time he has to get off the floor, he's like twisting his back. incorrectly, I'd say you give it a go. You poo-pooed it pretty hard, and actually you still are poo-pooing it, but I think you give it a go.
3: Oh, watching the woman drag it out of the box.
2: How good is that?
3: We from had, box to no, bed no. in under 5 minutes. I don't think a bed should be that quick.
2: Guys, go check this out at Yonah, right? Go check it out. They're awesome.
4: How do you spell it, right?
2: Y-O-N-A.
3: Are you getting a kickback from this or something?
2: I wish I'd already bought them. I've had about 5 or 6 people stay at the house at different times, and they've all gone, what the hell is that? All of them. And they've all gone, that's a great night's sleep. It's sturdy, stable, and you're off the floor.
3: Tool
2: just give it a go.
3: Setup. I just think it's a waste of money. I've got one coming.
2: Nah, because then you can keep it. You can put it in Angus's blue space garage for when someone else turns up. And then they can be off the floor. Pull it out.
3: Make someone sleep in the garage. What, I've got 5 bedrooms spare.
2: Have you got 5 spare beds?
3: No, I've got 3 spare beds.
2: Oh, there. Hey,
4: then we're sorted.
3: I bought.
4: Yes. That never gets used.
3: I bought frames. Do you know what's stupid? I've got all these spare frames currently not being slept on.
2: What a waste.
3: I should use those temporarily.
2: Yeah. Hey, listen, maybe we can try it. Maybe Rowie will get you one. Just try. Would you, if I got you one, would you try it out?
3: I actually wouldn't.
2: No, I think you would. I'm going to try it out. Yeah, we'll try it out.

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13: Good morning, I'm Lee Jollo. After delays and cost blowouts, the Spirit of Tasmania 4 sailed into Devonport on Sunday morning. Premier Jeremy Rockliffe admitting it's been a long time coming.
14: Big projects like this have their challenges, there's no doubt about that.
13: It'll now undergo a period of testing before entering service in October. The Spirit 5 is due to arrive in September. Tasmania's confirmed H5 bird flu detections remain at 19, with 15 of those recorded around King Island. Authorities say there have been no detections in poultry, but residents are urged to avoid sick or dead birds and keep pets away. Glenorchy police have arrested a 21-year-old woman over a series of alleged stealing offences across Hobart. And Tasmania's WNBL team has unveiled its mascot, Queenie the Queen Ant. She'll visit local schools, clinics and fans across the state in the lead-up to the Jewels' first ever game in Hobart on October 15.
15: HIT National News.
16: Morning, I'm Lauren Howard. There have been emotional scenes at the SCG. Several Sydney Swans players and staff have been brought to tears after both the men's and women's sides won yesterday, following a big week for the club, while some fans stormed out before the men's game got underway.
17: A culture that lets this happen is not a culture that I can be part of today.
18: Morally, it just doesn't feel right.
16: Audio thanks to Seven. There could be gambling logos on professional sports jerseys up until 2032. The federal government has banned the logos on jerseys, but according to The Guardian, has approved a 5-year transition period for existing agreements between clubs and betting companies. The country's first case of bird flu in a mammal has been confirmed in a long-nosed fur seal in South Australia. And new data from ANZ shows scam activity has risen over the year, but customer losses actually fell by close to a quarter.
3: Clean clothes, a warm shower, a conversation. 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
16: Hawthorn heads into September full of confidence after cruising past the Eagles by 62 points last night in Perth. The victory secures a double chance in the finals, with the Hawks to face Fremantle in a qualifying final. And the race for All Australian honours is set to go down to the wire, with selectors still weighing key positions ahead of today's final meeting. Brisbane's Logan Morris has surged into contention after an 8-goal haul, adding to a season tally of 63 goals and 23 direct score assists.
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13: Today in Hobart, mostly cloudy with a top of 17, dropping down to 9 tonight, and tomorrow rain with a high of 15. A late shower on Wednesday, and your music sorted with a curated playlist for every mood. 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
29: I have to get my boobies out to get a couple views.

0: Good morning, Jess.
1: Good morning, Rowan. We're creeping towards the end of August. My goodness gracious. But I must say, feeling good today. Feeling good this week.
2: Yeah, slick back looks good.
1: Thank you so much. It's the first slick back I've done since I got my extensions removed.
2: Yeah.
1: And something you may never have empathised with me, brother, how hard it was to make sure the beads could not be seen when you're doing a slick back.
0: What are the beads?
1: Well, they were woven into my head. The extensions.
0: Yeah, but
1: so there was anchor points. There was beads sewn in along my cranium, which then the weft, the extension, was sewn in. No beads means, ooh, that's a slick back.
0: Yeah, it's just like a smooth, rounded thing.
1: Absolutely. I got my special brush.
0: Yep.
1: I got my pomade. I stole from my husband.
0: Yeah, I was going to say, who are you, an 80s gangster?
1: Yeah, I just need like some chest hair and a big cross.
0: Yeah.
1: I think I've gone mafia now.
0: And a gun.
1: And wow, yes, obviously.
0: Oh, sorry. Oh, don't bring up the gun. She's got it already.
1: Please, don't tell me all my secrets.
0: Oh, let me tell you right now, by the way, I saw on your Instagram yesterday, obviously I did message you, but I saw a lovely video just peering into your kitchen. And my first thought in my mind was, just like maybe just message her as a joke, 4 out of 10, right? But I couldn't even... I liked it so much that my thumbs went, hell yeah, that's so nice. I sent it and I went, oh, I didn't even do the joke.
1: I wanted to make a joke.
0: That's how nice
1: that's
0: I think it is.
1: That's how you know.
0: That's how nice
1: you're
0: it is.
1: Truly, truly leaning in. Can't even make a joke. And I appreciate you. Because I would have known if I read 4 out of 10, you were joking, but a part of me would have been like, oh, my boy doesn't like it.

0: ask, actually, those tiles...
1: In the kitchen?
0: Terracotta tiles?
1: On the floor?
0: Can they be cracked?
1: Now, that's a good question. I don't know.
0: The first I saw them, I said, this looks...
2: Any tile can crack.
0: How hard would that be to get replaced? I was like, that's beautiful, but I tell you what.
1: Do you know what the issue is? Great question. Above my pay grade. These are Angus.
0: Yeah. Just don't break them, I guess.
1: I've wanted to ask Angus about the sink and of even the bench top. Because it's porcelain.
0: Yeah. Oh, yeah.
1: And then ceramic. I go, if I'm a bit too rough clonking a pan into the sink, I'm not going to crack the sink. But I'm a bit like ignorance is bliss, out of sight, out of mind. I don't want to ask.
0: Yeah, if you just get if you can't open a jar, just don't bang it on it. Like,
1: yeah,
0: go
1: if
0: outside.
1: I'm trying to show off and crack your stone and wood, maybe don't do it on the side of the bench.
0: Oh, yeah, we don't live in a rental anymore.
1: But I know the tiles. We've got a bunch of spares and our tiler on speed dial.
0: I fix it.
1: The issue is if that happens in a bathroom, then we're now mucking with waterproofing.
0: Ew.
1: So we just got to be careful. Right. The issue is we've got a 2.5-year-old.
0: Stuff happens.
1: She wiped her bolognese hands on my walls yesterday, and I went, we've got a kid. We've got a kid. Yep. We've got a kid.
0: You've got a kid.
1: It's fine.
0: Guys, big, big show today. Alpha Bucks, 7, 8 o'clock. I feel good about this week.
1: Got a good feeling too, my buddy.
0: Let's have a winner for sure. We have another letter as well that Jess wrote to her mother.
1: Bit older this time, Rowan. I'm either 18 or 21, older.
0: Okay, and she took something off you that you're angry about. Oh, I'll sit down and write a letter.
1: Do you remember she took the jeans off me when I was like 15, 16?
0: Mm.
1: Well, she got into the habit, taking presents away.
0: Why not to do now? I really get it going.
1: But up next, Rowan.
0: Yes.
1: We've only been here for 15 minutes and... Shy Guy has given me one of the rudest comments.
0: That's the perfect executive producer.
1: In the history of comments.
0: Talk about it next.

0: 7 minutes past six. Next, if you're a big fan of AirPods, you may want to think twice about their new model coming out.
1: Mm.
0: Potentially.
1: Mm. We'll give you the information. You can make up your own mind.
0: That's what we do.
1: But Rowan, I'll be honest with you, brother. I woke up on the right side of the bed today, babe. I sprung out of bed. My 2.5-year-old did not wee in our bed, so that's a great start.
0: Oh.
1: Had a good session on the Stairmaster.
0: Great.
1: Working the glutes. Awesome. Did a great slick back.
0: Oh.
1: Feeling myself.
0: You know they say the good things go in three, and then the bad things go in three. So have you had three really good things this morning?
1: I'm going to say I cut more than three, my brother.
0: Okay.
1: I did the best reverse park here at work.
0: You're really pushing it then.
1: I arrived at the same time as my dear friends and colleagues, producer Babs, producer Shy Guy. It was wonderful to see them.
0: Nice.
1: Spring in my step. There's a present on my desk. I ordered a couple of books for my little girl.
0: Oh, come on.
1: That I've been waiting for a little while, and I was like, yes, the books are here. Have ripped open the box. There's Cock-a-Doodle Moo. There's Puggy Corn's Mermaid Adventure. And then there's this book I have in my hand. I'll show you in a second. The author is Hugh Aaron. I've got a couple of his books. Very funny author.
0: Hugh Aaron, great name.
1: Hugh Aaron. I have Monkey Pig, which I highly recommend.
0: Yep.
1: This one caught my eye on the website when I was scrolling because I was like, haha, that seems funny. I held it up. So producer Babs and producer Shy Guy could see it. I'm going to hold it up to you, my friend, so you can see the title, if you wouldn't mind reading it out for the people.
0: Of course. Hugh Aaron, Sleep Tight, Disgusting Blob.
1: That's the name of the book. Doesn't that sound so funny? It's clearly like a papa blob reading a goodnight story to a baby blob.
0: I love how much money he's made off the blob.
1: Pretty fun. And I go,
0: yeah.
1: Check out the book. Good night. Sleep Tight, Disgusting Blob. Producer Shy Guy, without missing a beat, what did you say?
2: I said Angus should read that to you.
0: Because Jess was saying
1: she bought books to read to Lucia.
0: Oh my god, that one actually looks like you a little bit.
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0: 17 minutes past 6, Jess and Rowan, good morning. We play Alpha Bucks $10,000 at 7 o'clock and at 8 o'clock. We play twice and would love to give you $10,000 this week, guys. If you want to play, wait, we'll tell you when to call.
1: That's why we come to work every day.
0: To give money away.
1: To give money away. And hopefully have a couple chuckles along the way.
0: Have a couple of chuckles. How are you with your Apple products?
1: I'm an iPhone user.
0: Yep.
1: I am a Mac laptop.
0: Yep.
1: That's it.
0: Great. Yes, I have a Mac laptop. I used to have an Apple Watch. I have an iPhone 17. I have one pair of AirPods, the really posh ones, like the extra hectic ones are like $450.
1: You're an audio guy.
0: Yeah. But I also have the lower ones, just the AirPods, not Pros, the newer version. So I've got two different types of AirPods.
1: Why do you need two different types of a headphone?
0: One was a gift.
1: Okay, fair.
0: But I've got them.
1: You got them. You're using them. You're rotating them, depending on how crisp you want your audio.
0: Basically, yeah. Mm. You know, you've got those kind of things where if you lost it, you'd immediately have to go and buy another one, even though the price is hectic. You just have to, because you can't live without them.
1: Yeah.
0: This is a very must-have in-pocket type situation.
1: Fair.
0: Apple obviously is trying to do AI like every other company is. They're falling behind. Everyone else is so much better than Apple's AI. They have left a line of code in one of their big software updates to the Macs and stuff, and a coder has found it in there. They left it in there. Maybe it was a marketing thing, but he just found it buried in the software. They are looking to make AirPod Pros, which is what the really nice ones are, with cameras in them.
1: A headphone.
0: Yes.
1: Earphone.
0: Yes.
1: With a camera.
0: Yes. So
1: why do I want to see out the side of my head like some sort of fish or buffalo?
0: You'll put them in your ears and the stems will have a camera in them probably, and they will point forward and it will be always looking, and you could go, sorry, if your phone goes off, you can go, hey Siri, what's this red thing in front of me? And it'll go bong in your ears and tell you what it is, because that is where it's going.
1: Like what the glasses do, the Meta glasses that's everyone's freaking out about.
0: Yes.
1: So are they trying to so they're not marketing it. Did you say this was kind of sus at this stage?
0: It sounds like someone left a piece of the actual marketing in the code by accident. Because it's everything's code. So
1: of
0: it's
1: course.
0: Like you could probably, they must have put it in there to test if it would work. It didn't take it out. You know, when you put things pop up on your computer, like this, that's what would have been in the code, but it just didn't pop up. But someone internally, they've gone in, had a look at the code, and then just found it and gone, oh, what's this? Wow, wearable AirPod cameras.
1: Rowan, I understand we live in a world where we have phones with cameras. Every person, every child, every person with a device, it has a camera on it, unless you've adopted the dumb phone thing. I understand I could be carrying my phone and have the camera on.
0: Yeah.
1: Sometimes I'm in motion and I've left the camera open because I want to like try and snap my daughter doing something cute, but I don't want to just hold it and follow her because then she freaks out. And I go, does it look like I'm being an absolute pervert?
0: Nah.
1: Because if someone catches that I've just got it hanging down by here, I'm like, I swear I'm actually just trying to film my kid.
0: My kid.
1: But the idea of these secret devices, like a headphone, like a spectacle, I hate it.
0: Well,
1: it's
0: Meta,
1: so perverted and creepy.
0: Meta does the glasses, obviously. Mm. But you've got to go out and buy the glasses yourself. Here's something I just thought about. I probably wouldn't be so keen to have a camera in my AirPods. I wouldn't care, but I'd still buy them because I'd want the new AirPods.
1: And so you reckon the tech would be better?
0: So if the tech
1: for the audio component.
0: If the noise cancelling's better and the audio is, everyone gets better. But it's got a camera in it. It would just, I'd get the new AirPods, not because they had a camera in it, because the audio is better, but I would have the camera AirPods. Wouldn't you say, producer?
2: Yeah, I think it just needs to have like a light or something so that if I'm looking at you, I know that you're recording.
1: See, isn't that, if I'm a barista, for example, am I going, you recording me, bro? Like, are we going to live in a world now where there's so much more conflict?
0: It may not record, though. It may just be, like, there to look. And if you ask it, it may just kind of flick on, have a look at what you're looking at, and then tell you what it is.
1: Me as a...
0: I think it's a different camera. I don't reckon it'll be, like, a Meta
1: camera.
0: See,
1: me as a tech late adopter, I don't understand any of that. So I go, you're recording me. You could explain it to me, but I'll go, this creep is recording me. And
0: can you imagine that?
1: Oh, I hate it.
0: They go to the police. The chick from the radio just punched me. Why? Said you recorded. She didn't punch him, mate. That's a chick from the radio. I have it in my AirPods.
1: Got it on the camera.
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6: 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Slow down to 40 kilometres per hour. Grow up. There's no excuse in a school zone.
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8: The Brooker Highway is pretty stop-start in both directions from Montrose all the way to the Liverpool Street roundabout, where you can expect a little bit of congestion in all directions. Harrington Street seeing a little bit of traffic in the CBD approaching Collins Street. Other than that, pretty quiet out there. Our major arterials are all looking splendid in and out of the CBD. 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That's the latest traffic on Hobart's Hit 100.9.
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16: Hobart's average unleaded price today is around $2.06 a litre, while some servos are selling it as low as $1.93. 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
13: Good morning, I'm Lee Jollo. The Spirit of Tasmania 4 has arrived in Devonport. It'll head straight into a period of testing today, with Premier Jeremy Rockliffe calling it the dawn of a new era of tourism. Bigger and better than the old spirits in every way, Tourism Industry Council CEO Amy Hills agrees.
14: Bring it on. Tasmania's open for business. We always were, but now we really are.
13: It'll finally begin ferrying passengers across the Bass Strait in October. The latest EMRS news poll shows One Nation continues to build support at both federal and state level in Tasmania, while Premier Jeremy Rockliffe has dropped to a new personal low in the preferred premier stakes. Growing concern about the consistent smell of cannabis at Pontville, with residents wanting something done about the nearby medical marijuana facility. They've told the Mercury they don't want it shut down, but would like Tasmanian Botanics to install carbon filters to control the release of the odours. And Queenie the Ant has been revealed as the Tassie WNBL team's very own mascot.
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25: Good morning, I'm Lauren Howard. Some Swans fans have staged a walkout at the SCG during a historic doubleheader. They left after the women's game and before the men's side closed out its regular season without five players who've been stood down for breaching club standards. The federal government was reportedly warned that rents would be higher after the budget tax changes. It's understood Treasury flagged the increases would be passed on under the shake-up amid a tight rental market. The family of Lily Hooper, the young bushwalker who died during a hike, is calling for better safety education and the wider use of emergency tracking devices.
26: It'd be good if there was a legacy that was left, like a Sky's Law, Jack's Law, what's sort of got a ring to it, Lily's Law.
25: Her dad Jim speaking on 7 there. And if you're wanting to make a bit of extra cash, Australia Post and Star Trek are hiring seasonal workers ahead of the Christmas rush.
27: Did you know that diabetes is Australia's fastest growing chronic condition? Over 300 Australians are diagnosed with the condition every day. 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
25: The Eagles have been smashed by Hawthorn, going down by 62 points.
28: Pretty simple. 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I think conditions, we didn't adjust to the conditions first half in particular.
25: 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And all Australian selectors will reportedly meet today to finalise this year's team.
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13: Today in Hobart, mostly cloudy with a top of 17, dropping down to 9 tonight, and tomorrow rain with a high of 15. A late shower on Wednesday. 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
1: Beautiful. 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
36: Mm.
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36: Oh, yeah, a little Red Bull Dragonberry.
1: Yes.
36: Ooh, wouldn't
1: when
36: that
1: 3 o'clock
36: be a bit of fun?
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36: Be real nice.
1: Mm-hmm.
36: Next, if you have a Rolex, you may want to sell it.
1: That's right.
36: Oh, no. I spent $35,000 on something no one wants. Maybe. Talk about that next.

0: Jess and Rowan, good morning. 25 minutes to 7. Jess has another letter she wrote to her mother in anger. This time she was either 18 or 21 and her mother took something off her.
1: That's all right.
0: She wrote a letter and she was like, mother.
1: First it was the yellow jeans she got me for Christmas, yep. And now I remember a ring for either my 18th or 21st birthday. She took it off me because I didn't do something. Hence the letter. Right now, Rowan, this is a great reminder for a Monday morning. Firstly, that everything is cyclical. Mm. And second, the fashion industry is all BS.
0: What does cyclical mean?
1: In a cycle, like what goes around comes around, you know? The fashion we grew up with, both 90s babies, the fashion we grew up with, man, the alphas and the Gen Zs have just discovered and they're bringing it back. So I get rid of all my low-rise jeans and my Supre belt tops. Because they're all tacky and gross. Now in 2026, they're all wearing low rise again.
0: Okay,
1: just because Tate McRae is wearing it, team, does not make her cool.
0: She does look like a 90s baby.
1: Doesn't she?
0: Incredibly.
1: Someone messaged me the other day, we'll talk about Tate McRae, and she was like, she's Britney Spears. Like, she's our generation's Britney Spears.
0: Yeah.
1: I mean, what do you know about Britney Spears? You get Britney Spears' name out of your mouth. Also, Tate can be her own person.
0: Yeah, she doesn't
1: need to be the modern Britney.
0: Of course.
1: She's her own person.
0: Of course.
1: But everything goes around, comes around. So if someone comes out claiming to be an expert going, that's tacky. Don't spend your money on that anymore. I'd hesitate to chuck it away.
0: Okay.
1: Because in 5-10 years, might be cool again. I don't know how many people have one of these to chuck away, but just so you're up to date. Rolexes aren't cool anymore, Rowan. Birkins aren't cool anymore.
0: You know what a Birkin is? Yeah.
1: The big bag.
0: Yeah, it's like the Hermes, like, I don't know if I'm saying that right, but it's like those really Hermes handbags.
1: Giant handbag.
0: And some of them are, like, worth so much money. Some of them, they're all worth a lot of money. Some of them feel like crocodile skin are worth, like, hundreds and thousands of
1: dollars. Shug, can I get a price check on a Birkin you can just buy today?
2: Between 25 grand to 250 grand.
0: Yeah.
1: And what about a Rolex?
0: U.S.?
2: US.
1: Yeah. What about how much a Rolex set you back?
2: Rolex in Australian, anywhere from 14,000 to 20,000.
1: The cheapest Rolex.
2: Limited edition ones.
0: Well, you can get
2: the cheapest one is $8,000.
0: Yeah.
1: Wow.
0: Well, the ones that everyone want, like you kind of can't get. You have to get them secondhand, so they cost even more. But if you got to go in and got to play the game a bit with the Rolex dealers, kind of, you got to go in and go.
1: Speaking from experience,
0: yeah, but maybe no. Well, I would love one. But apparently not now. They're tacky.
1: Well, they're tacky, and this is what I'm saying.
0: Apparently.
1: Accessories designers and fashion experts and stylists are taking a TikTok to be like, sorry, as soon as something becomes popular, it is tacky. What are we saying? Yeah. Just because people like it, it's tacky and I shouldn't have it. I shouldn't be proud to have it. One chickie saying the Birkin, this bag that's worth upwards of $25,000, Birkins can still be chic as long as you keep it casual. Wear your Birkin with track pants.
0: Nah, see this? See
1: what?
0: This is what people do when they can't afford it or they can't be a part of it and they do like it. They try and play it down so that other people don't think it's cool and they don't have it. Like, hear that? Oh, make it casual, track pants. It's like, don't stand out too much, sweetheart. You know, it's that kind of vibe.
1: All right.
0: Same with the Rolex. Like, oh, I don't want to see it because I can't get it. That kind of vibe.
1: I wouldn't have thought in conversations with Cartier, Gucci, Birkin, Rolex, we would also say Labubu. But Labubu were those god-awful little fuzzy gremlin-looking things on a key ring people were attaching to their bags.
0: Yeah.
1: These stylists are saying Labubus are kitschy and they're tacky.
0: I don't like those.
1: I never liked them either.
0: They're weird.
1: Not just because now they're apparently not cool. A Labubu's couple grand or something. How much is a Labubu?
2: It depends on which one. You can get one for like $30, but they do limited edition ones as high as 2,000.
0: Yeah, right.
1: For a little gremlin on my handbag.
2: It's a lot of money for a little piece of fabric.
1: So apparently they're no longer chic either.
0: I don't think they were ever chic.
1: But I would, one, say do whatever the hell you want. That's the joy of fashion and accessories. But two, they ain't chic today according to one stylist, but next week.
0: What does she know?
1: What does she know? Wake up.
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0: Jason Rowan, good morning. Alf Bucks will play very soon. I will take a call 13 10 60 in a sec. When you hear it, you go, let's go, 13 10 60 Alf Bucks. That's when you call.
1: That's when you call. You could try now, but Babs is not paid to answer the phone.
0: I think she's eating.
1: Outside of her.
0: Both of them are. Both the producers are out there eating.
2: Still working, though.
0: No, of course. Of course.
1: Okay.
0: Are you out? Did you guys shower this morning? Now I ask. When we talk about pheromone maxing?
2: I did, yeah.
0: You did.
2: Did you shower?
3: I did not.
0: No, he didn't shower. So, our man Shy Guy would be pheromone maxing.
1: I know what a pheromone is, and we know we find a new thing to max every week.
0: People on social media are talking about skipping showers, avoiding deodorant usage, and choosing to wear sweaty shirts, and even drinking one's own urine before a date. Did you put that in for a joke, Producer Babs, the urine gear?
2: No, that's a thing, apparently.
1: Up until the urine comment, I was going to say, I've been pheromone maxing for years.
0: Well, I was going to make that joke, but I thought, don't be rude, we already called her a blob this morning. More on pheromone maxing.
4: Bro, the reason I'm not taking showers is because I'm pheromone maxing, bro. If I don't take showers, it's going to maximize the amount of pheromones I'm outputting to the females, and it's going to activate their primal instinct.
0: See what I'm saying? Primal instinct. That's what we need.
1: I have heard, Rowan, that if you are attracted to someone, their natural stink will be very enticing to you. So my BO to you maybe won't do it for you, but my BO to Angus, my beloved, my soulmate, my husband, it would do something him.
0: But has he said he likes your BO?
1: He hasn't, mate.
0: He hasn't?
1: Maybe we're not soulmates.
0: Yeah, I don't
1: if we were actual soulmates, I swear there is scientific data. Shy Guy, I know you got a mouthful of raisin toast, but can you fact check me, please? I know there is a thing like animal kingdom primal stuff. You like the stink of your person.
0: I don't know if you can keep saying stink.
3: It is a thing in the animal kingdom. It's not proven in humans, but there are theories.
0: Okay.
1: Well, there we go. Descendant of monkeys?
0: Humans are like ants, moths, mice, and other animals. We are known to secrete pheromones. I'll be honest, whenever my partner Lucy has gone near my armpit sometimes, I hear her go, "Pooh." She's not into it.
1: Maybe not soulmates, babe.
0: She goes, She goes, what the hell is that? You know? I know for a fact you get in the shower at Angus times how long you're in there because you stink.
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1: Oh, guys, thank you so much!
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8: 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Slow down to 40 kilometres per hour. Grow up. There's no excuse in a school zone.
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10: Sandy Day Road is pretty slow inbound on approach to St. George Terrace and into the CBD. A little bit of traffic as well building now for the CBD, particularly on Macquarie Street eastbound. Plenty of traffic for the Brooker Highway. It's quite stop-start from Montrose into the CBD. 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That's the latest in traffic on Hobart's Hit 100.9.
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29: Good morning, I am Lee Jollo. Spirit of Tasmania 4 local testing will begin today after arriving in Devonport for the first time yesterday. One major hurdle has already been cleared, the brand new and much larger ferry managing to turn around in the Mersey River. Not that TT Line chairman Ken Kanofsky was worried.
30: I never had any doubt that it would manoeuvre in the river, but hopefully now I don't have to answer that question anymore.
29: The Spirit 4 will finally enter service in October. Tasmanian emergency departments are continuing to be pushed to the brink, with new data revealing critically ill patients aren't being seen in the recommended timeframe. The government is putting the increasing demand down to seasonal pressures, but the opposition is pointing the finger back at them. The first case of bird flu has been detected in an Australian mammal, with a South Aussie fur seal testing positive. In Tassie, the number of positive cases remains at 19 birds, with 15 of those coming on and around King Island.
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32: Hey there, I'm Lauren Howarth. Tears have been shed at the SCG after the Sydney Swans won both games in the double header. Fans also showing their support for the club with a standing ovation following the men's match. The side without five players who've been suspended for breaching club standards, while some supporters walked out after the women's game. Aussies are having to find an extra $2,500 a year to cover the national median rent. A report by Everybody's Home also shows Northern WA is the most expensive place to rent in the country, followed by the Gold Coast and then Sydney. A vaccination milestone in the fight against bird flu. Around 1,000 of Victoria's little penguins on Phillip Island have now received their first dose. And scammers have their sights set on small and medium-sized businesses. New research shows 4 in 5 have been exposed to an attempted scam in the past year.
0: Every load of laundry is a fresh start. 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
32: Hawthorn has secured a top four finish and a qualifying final against Fremantle at Optus Stadium after a 62-point win over West Coast. The Hawks needed a bigger percentage boost to overtake Brisbane in third, but wet conditions slowed that charge as they ran out 107-45 winners. And Carlton is confident key pair Nick Haynes and Will Hayward will be fit for its wildcard final against Melbourne. The Blues head into the clash in red-hot form after a dominant win over minor premiers, the Dockers.
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29: Today in Hobart, mostly cloudy with a top of 17, dropping down to 9 tonight, and tomorrow rain with a high of 15. A late shower on Wednesday. 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
8: For $10,000 we go to Amanda. Hello, Mando.
9: Hello, how are we, Jess and Rowan?
8: Good, thanks, darling. How are you?
9: Oh, pretty good for a Monday morning.
8: Oh, nice.
22: Love to hear that. Well, when you're staring down the barrel of $10,000, Amanda, I would hope you're up and about. What do you want to spend the money on?
9: Well, I've just started my own photography business and I want to update some of my equipment and, just spruce it up and spruce up the portfolio.
8: Ready, Jess? Nerd chat.
22: Here we go.
8: What camera you want to go with? What glass you thinking?
9: I'm thinking the Canon.
8: Yep.
9: The new Mark 7.
8: Hell yeah. 5D?
9: Yes.
8: See?
22: Now I've got a question.
8: Yep.
22: What are you shooting? Weddings? You doing newborn photography? Lifestyle?
8: Burn.
9: I'm doing wedding photography.
22: Well, there you go. Shout out Amanda's photography. If any brides or grooms are listening, Amanda, you're not going to believe this synergy for you. You let us see. See for camera. Ooh.
8: And Canon.
9: Canon. Yeah.
22: All right. Are you ready to rock?
9: I sure am, guys.
22: Let's go, babe. Your time will start after the first question. Remember, quick answers, quick passes. Starting with the letter C, we need you to name an animal.
9: Caribou.
22: A shoe brand.
9: Converse.
22: A periodic element.
9: Puff.
22: Something in the shed.
9: Cricket bat.
22: An actress.
9: Charlize Theron.
22: A dairy product.
9: Cheese.
22: An adverb.
9: Cleanly.
22: A music genre.
9: Classical.
22: An international city.
8: Oh.
9: Cairo.
27: Dude.
8: Yes, but after buzzer.
22: So good.
8: Well done. That's 7. I got 7. You got 7?
22: I just have ticks.
8: Yeah, nice
22: that
8: one.
22: That sounds good.
8: Nice one. Periodic element, carbon, calcium. Yes, you could add Cairo, correct. And you would have
22: God, just a little bit more speed. And you would have got 9, I reckon. We got it on redemption.
8: Speed, yes. Cleanly, yes.
22: Yes!
8: Oh, also, finally.
22: Can we have a second for caribou? She could have said cat or cow.
8: Yeah, what's a caribou?
22: It's like a deer-looking thing with antlers and stuff. I think you find on the African plains.
8: Amanda, sorry we can't help you with your camera, but well played.
9: That's okay. If anybody wants some photography,
8: No plug.
22: Oh,
8: no.
27: Let her plug it. Come on.
8: We don't get the plug.
27: Let her plug it.
8: Oh, sorry. You cut out there, Amanda. Is anyone for the plug?
4: So what was
9: it? Yes, I was giving a plug. AJG Photography.
8: Oh, you cut out again. Oh, sorry. AJ.
22: I thought you were connecting with Amanda. You liked the glass or whatever she was picking.
8: Yeah. You say AG Photography?
22: AJG.
8: AJ. AJM. AJG. Sorry, I'm just having trouble hearing Amanda. Love you, doll. Good luck.
9: Love you guys. Have a great day.
8: Lovely. Sometimes that just happens. Things, it just cuts off and I just like...
22: It's tech.
8: I'll talk to the text.
22: Please do put in a ticket. I don't talk to you face to face. You've got to lodge through the system.
8: Someone said the meanest thing about your relationship, Jess. We will talk about that next.
22: Yeah, we will.
8: Shy guy, how many times have I tell you? Stop saying it to her.

0: death of the dating apps. We may have a new scenario for you to get out there and mingle if you're single.
1: And I would argue, don't bother.
0: Okay.
1: Because being
0: from the married woman herself.
1: Being in a relationship, yeah, there's some positives. But my God, people will find some negatives. Where do we stand, Rowan, on commenting on other people's relationships? You're for it, you're against it.
0: Good segue. What, comment on other people? To them?
1: Yeah, that's a good caveat. To them.
0: I think you should mind your own business perfectly, to be honest.
1: Thank you.
0: Fun, though. Good to stir the pot sometimes, depending on who it is. Read the room.
1: If I've opened the door and I'm asking my friend their opinion, sure.
0: Yeah,
1: give me
0: your
1: 12 and a half cents.
0: I'd say, I'd tell you what I thought.
1: I often ask for your thoughts.
0: And I know that's a trap.
1: But if I don't ask for your thoughts, you keep my husband and my name out your goddamn mouth.
0: Sure, yeah.
1: I posted a series of what I thought was fun little videos on my Instagram story a couple of days ago. You might have seen it, my brother. I have gotten into the habit of going antique shopping, vintage shopping, and I look for artwork, not for the art, for the frame.
0: Oh, yes.
1: Because some of these older pieces have the most spectacular frames, and at these sort of secondhand shops or vintage shops, you can get them for a really good price.
2: Yeah, it's a good idea.
1: And I found this one relatively simple gold frame that I had in my mind that'd be perfect to frame one of Lucia, my 2.5-year-old, one of her artworks. Where it just got into this newly renovated house. I'm like, I want to display some of her art proudly in the toy room. I want to cultivate a love of creativity.
0: Yeah, is that one of the art pieces of her just like throwing glue at a piece of paper? What are you framing?
1: She's graduated. Doing a bit better work than that.
2: I don't believe it.
1: The time it was just glue and like half a cockroach leg.
0: Look, Mum!
1: That's in the glory box binder, but it's not getting framed. She just did a really good thing with some paint pens. I wanted to frame it.
2: Yeah, the good thing was using them. That's a good thing.
1: True. It's very colourful. So I find this frame at a secondhand shop, $15.
0: Cool.
1: For the artwork. I went, beauty.
0: Yep.
1: Took it home, turned it over. There's screws and stuff in it. That don't make them like they used to. The old school frames are like proper engineering. Okay. It's not just the little tabs that you flick over.
0: Oh, yeah.
1: I needed a screwdriver, if not a drill.
0: Yeah.
1: I said, well, this is above my pay grade now. Going to have to get my husband involved.
0: This is for daddy. Yep.
1: So he comes home. I present it to him. There's the screws. There's tape. I'm pretty sure he needed a Stanley knife at one point because it was so old, the adhesive.
0: Yeah.
1: And I just started filming because he was huffing and he didn't say anything, but he was huffing and puffing.
0: It's Angus Jobs Harper. Who cares? He loves jobs.
1: He loves jobs.
0: As much as he likes to moan and groan, he loves jobs.
1: Exactly.
0: So just keep giving him jobs.
1: And acts of service is his love language. So I'm filming. We're laughing. The screws are going everywhere because he's got man hands. It's all getting a bit finicky. I post this series thinking it'd be enjoyable viewing. Someone DMs me.
0: Someone? You know?
1: I know her.
0: Are we
1: best mates? She wasn't invited to my wedding. Put her in that category.
0: Okay.
1: This is what she says to me. Girl, I love you, but I swear you make his life so hard. However, I think it's his kink. Now, keep my relationship out of your damn mouth. I make his life so hard because I want him to frame our daughter's art.
0: Yep.
1: Are you joking?
0: Yeah.
1: I couldn't believe that.
0: I did think
1: that
0: once.
1: I said, oh, delightful.
0: I did think that once when you said that I don't book my own flights. I went, who are you, Britney Spears? Wake up
3: 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So I guess this is the universe telling you to take a drinks break. Available at participating restaurants. 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

0: could
1: 20 past
0: say?
1: 7, Olivia Rodrigo. Good morning. This is Jess and Rowan. Guys, we've got another letter from Jess. She writes, used to write angry letters to her mother when she was younger if her mother annoyed her. Rather than talking to her eye to eye, take this, mother. There's my letter.
0: Leave it on the bench. We used to have like this island bench kind of canopy thing. I'd leave it on there, fold it up, my loose leaf paper. Remember I said last week I haven't spoken to my mum in a week?
1: Oh, yeah?
0: We spoke on Friday.
1: Oh, really?
0: Yeah, I'll tell you about that later.
1: I'll
0: tell you about that later.
1: Really? When we're doing the letter at 8:40?
0: Yeah, maybe we can do that later. Okay.
1: Well, maybe before 8 o'clock. I don't know. Now I want to talk about this this dating app here.
0: No, because I think this is important information for our single friends.
1: Okay, yes. How did you meet your husband, Angus?
0: He slid into my Instagram DMs asking me to influence and promote a festival he was organising.
1: So he married the influencer. I love that. But the internet, I met my partner, Lucy, on Hinge.
0: And I can't believe you're not on some sort of ad. Real life couple.
1: Yeah.
0: Real life success story.
1: Yeah, well, I'd need a lot of money. But I'm happy to.
0: Hinge has got money.
1: And here I am promoting it on the radio.
0: For free.
1: What an idiot.
0: But a wonderful success story.
1: Guys, there is a 403% surge in a new type of way to meet singles.
0: Okay, new app.
1: No, not online. It's quite well known Gen Z's burnt out from the dating apps. The Run Club, doing the covert signals in the grocery stores. Remember the bananas and the... What was
0: oh,
1: that
0: you're
1: the,
0: right. Was if your bananas of, were facing up or something, you were open to a conversation.
1: In the trolley with a banana up, you'd always be balancing it. It'd be very hard. the new one, Trivia Nights. Hoping to go... Take the girls, take your fellas to a trivia night, strike up a conversation with a different table on a little accidental meet cute.
0: Rowan, you can't be chatting. You're all in competition at a trivia night. So I'm in my Trivia Newton-John team and you're over there in Let's Get Quizzical. What am I meant to say? Hey, boo.
1: Oh, my God.
0: Do you know the answer to the... I don't know, geography question.
1: No. What you do is you wait and see. You wait for the group. You know, there's always a little break because you've got to go get a drink.
0: Yeah.
1: If you're making eyes with someone across the table, maybe in the breaks, just as you're walking past, how you going? How are you? Or maybe you're in line for a drink and that's where you meet them. But the thing is they're going out to more trivia nights
0: they're
1: meeting.
0: In the real world.
1: Yes.
0: Because, you know, I think the young ones say, where are we meant to meet? Because COVID ruined their sort of, you know, 18, 19, early 20s experiences where we were all meeting and the dirty dance floor hookups.
1: Yeah.
0: This is where they are actually going out in real life and having, I don't know if competition, though, is the right place to strike up friendly bands. Because I would always go, they're trying to cheat.
1: It would be for some people.
0: You know what I'm saying? I've got to get locked in. God forbid I pull my phone out to switch numbers and I get flagged. Ah, no phones. Not meant to have phones at trivia night.
1: Yep. No free jug of beer for you.
0: Yeah, exactly.
1: How about our mate who does, Tommy Casher does filthy bingo.
0: Now that is...
1: Way to set the scene.
0: You could get some chat going on there because he plays games and there are interesting sort of breaks.
1: Yes.
0: Away from the competition aspect.
1: Absolutely. That's what I'm saying. Oh. They're trying to meet these types of things. I wouldn't have normally, 5 years ago, said you could meet at bingo. It's kind of for Nan, bit granny call.
0: Depends who you're after. I'm not going to yuck your yum. You want to jag a granny? Maybe go to bingo.
1: Hey, Nans need love too.
0: Nans deserve love.
1: What type of love do you think they deserve?
0: All the love.
1: You be more specific. I'm trying. What time is it? Oh, it's 2.
0: Well, just be careful of her hips. You don't want to break her hips.
1: That's what I wanted.
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4: 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Slow down to 40 kilometres per hour. Grow up. There's no excuse in a school zone.
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6: The Brooker Highway continues to develop a stop-start run in both directions from Montrose all the way into the CBD. Plenty of traffic now at Liverpool Street roundabout in all directions. The Tasman Highway looking magnificent in both directions. Expect a little bit of traffic outbound just before the Tasman Bridge. 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
15: Good morning, I'm Lee Jollo. Tasmanian emergency departments are coming under increased pressure. New data has revealed just a quarter of patients attending the Royal Hobart Hospital ED last week were seen in the recommended time frame. The government is putting the increasing demand down to seasonal pressures, but Shadow Health Minister Sarah Lovell says a lack of government support is to blame.
16: This is a system that simply cannot cope with the $700 million worth of cuts that Treasurer Abetz and the Health Minister are intending to make.
15: Calls for Tasmania's medical marijuana factory to install filters to control the strong smell emanating from the facility. Pontville residents have told the Mercury you can sometimes smell it at Brighton 4 kilometres away. The state government, EPA and Brighton Council are being lobbied to find a solution. Local testing on the new Spirit of Tasmania 4 will begin today after arriving in the state yesterday. And police are investigating a fire at two unoccupied residences in Berrydale on Friday night. It's thought the blaze was deliberately lit.
14: Hit National News.
17: Hey there, I'm Lauren Howard. Rental stress is affecting more Aussies. Mayor Zizi from Everybody's Home telling the ABC it's a worsening crisis.
18: We now see that people, even earning really high incomes, are still spending more than a third of their income on rent.
17: Northern WA has been named the most expensive place to rent in the country, followed by the Gold Coast and then Sydney. Several Swans players have wiped away tears after an emotional week ended in victory at the SCG. While some fans decided not to watch the men's match, storming out of the stadium following the AFLW clash. A possible unexpected benefit to weight loss drugs like Ozempic, Aussie researchers finding they could be used as a potential treatment for mental health disorders. And Australia Post and Star Trek are hiring more than 3,500 seasonal workers across metro and regional Australia ahead of the Christmas rush.
1: Research shows that regularly eating ultra-processed foods can increase your risk of developing type 2 diabetes by 53%. Search Diabetes Australia for more about the nation's fastest-growing chronic condition.
17: Hawthorn has celebrated Jack Gunston's 300th match in style with a huge 62-point win over West Coast last night in Perth. The result cements a top four finish and a qualifying final date with the Dockers. And former Bombers player Mark McVay is poised to take charge as Essendon's next senior coach. He played more than 200 games for the club and is expected in Melbourne today for one last presentation with the selection panel ahead of formally being announced tomorrow.
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15: Today in Hobart, mostly cloudy with a top of 17, dropping down to 9 tonight, and tomorrow rain with a high of 15, a late shower on Wednesday, and your music sorted with a curated playlist for every mood. 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
24: Jess and Rowan. Next, we are talking about Ooshies, and I'm mad. I am furious.
25: About the Ooshies?
24: Yep, furious about Ooshies.
25: They're meant to bring joy.
24: Well, I'm not joyous about them anymore.
25: Oh, there's a limit to your joy. Your cup runneth over.
24: Well, one would say my cup runneth empty. There's nothing there.
25: Oh, that's true.
24: You know what I mean?
25: I see what you're saying.
24: Let's play Britney Spears and we'll come back with some Ooshie chat. Jess and Rowan, good morning.

0: Jess and Rowan, good morning. We have Alpha Bucks at 8 o'clock for $10,000 if you get 10 out of 10. We had Amanda, she got 7 at 7 o'clock.
1: So great momentum from Amanda. Quick answers, quick passes. Yep. Didn't quite secure the new camera she wanted.
0: Yeah.
1: But whatever's motivating you, just give it a go at 8.
0: She got 7. Maybe just a little bit slow.
1: Yeah, we just need a little bit more pace.
0: Get into it, yeah.
1: But got them all right, what she answered.
0: I wanted to ask, why the hell has Woolworths stopped doing the ooshies? They, it feels like they're a drop in the ocean for about 2 weeks.
1: You're mad because your collection's incomplete? You're like, you never got that.
0: I'm kind of mad.
1: Anxiety from Inside Out too.
0: I'm kind of mad that I've got all of these ooshies sitting on the windowsill, and now what am I going to do with them?
1: You play with them. Yeah, you do scenarios.
0: Like what?
1: Create.
2: Yeah, go on.
1: Well, we were very kindly, my family was very kindly gifted about 27 Elsas after I put it out that my little girl had received one.
0: Yep.
1: So now we do like big group Elsa scenarios at home.
0: Oh, yeah. Well,
1: you know, the 27 Elsas do this big let it go number.
0: Oh, that's a lot of let it go.
1: To like the one Maui and the one Bullseye I have left. So you play with them.
2: That horse is like, oh my God, I'm in a simulation.
1: But also you're 34. My kid's 2.5.
0: Yeah,
1: so like,
0: that's all right.
1: I don't know what you're meant to do with the ooshies.
0: I just like to have them there. I mean, I've got a couple just in front of me, a little Buzz Lightyear and a little Gambit.
1: A little Gambit.
0: From the Marvel Universe.
1: The gold one. You sure that's not worth something?
0: No, there's so many gold ones. But if they're so popular, why would it only go for 2 weeks?
1: Because, Rowan, this is the world we live in. When something is limited, the hype is increased. It's like the whole conversation around hot cross buns or mince pies. When it's limited, people go bonkers. Yeah, if they were all the time, I think the efficacy of you spending $15 more to tip over to get another ooshie probably wouldn't work as well.
0: 2 weeks, though? How long was it?
1: Only two?
0: How long was it, producer?
2: It was about 6 weeks.
0: What?
2: In that 6 weeks, Woolworths profits rose $100 million
1: because we were all dipping into purchasing more,
2: doing their regular shops, but they were buying, you know, another $30 here, another $30 there.
1: Now
2: another $100 million overall that they profited.
1: Because I might just add an extra washing powder, but you've added two Twix, you've added, you know, an extra toothpaste for next month,
0: whatever. Yeah,
1: that's crazy.
2: Yeah,
1: all to get a little plastic figurine that will probably end up either at the bottom of the toy box in my house, or for you, what are you going to do with them? Leave them on the windowsill?
0: I reckon if I take a Bic lighter to some of them, I might be able to make them look weird.
2: Don't do that.
1: Okay, that's some serial killer stuff.
2: You can recycle them at your local Woolworths.
0: I'll do that.
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0: Good morning. 7:45. 8:40 this morning, we play another one of Jess's letters to her mother that she would write in anger. And she has it there. I saw the piece of paper all folded up nice and neatly. She will read that out.
1: It's just in pristine condition because my mother has kept every angry, angsty letter. Last week we read them. They age between 11 and 16.
0: Yep.
1: Today I'm either 18 or 21 because I remember getting a ring. And the ring is the centre of the controversy.
0: If you haven't heard any, we played them every day last week. This was Fridays.
1: The chances of me hurting myself seriously are astronomical. Here, I could get hit by a car. There, yes, I may fall out of a raft. Here, I could burn my hand on the stove. There, I may burn my hand on fire. Using my age as a reason to deny me this experience is so empty. I write so I cannot hold back, so tears will not come, so I can speak openly and freely without conviction or interruption.
0: My favourite part about these, like a lot of these letters, especially when you're a little bit older, is that did you think your mother would sit there and be like, oh, these words, I must let her go to the Dominican Republic.
1: 100.
0: Do you know what I mean?
1: 100%. You know I mean? Oh. You can tell how hard I press down on the paper.
0: Yep.
1: They are the passion with which I imbibe these letters because I'm trying to convince her to change her decision. That one, in, for instance, I wanted to do, I think it might have been a month-long charity thing in the Dominican Republic.
0: Absolutely
1: where the company
0: not.
1: Had said, we don't allow the children to communicate with their parents because we're trying to build independence. And my mum was like, no.
0: Not happening.
1: But yeah, I thought she would overturn. Last week I mentioned to you, Rowan, I speak to my mum like every day.
0: Oh, yeah,
1: and
0: yeah.
1: And she hadn't called me at all last week. I'm like,
0: she's been listening.
1: She's been listening to the Google Nest while she gets ready. I think she is mad.
0: Speaking for those that don't know.
1: And then I caught myself going, I feel like I am kind of doing the wrong thing.
0: Okay.
1: So why would she call me? I should call her. So I picked up the phone.
0: Oh, right. So
1: and I dialed my mum.
0: Good.
1: And she answered like this. Hello, Missy.
0: Oh. Wow, yeah, she was up and about,
1: she doesn't call me Missy. I was like,
0: oh, really?
1: Yeah,
0: never heard Missy.
1: I think I would have heard Missy younger. I've not heard Missy because we're good now. We're really good now.
0: Missy.
1: So Missy, I immediately started sweating. I was driving to that wedding I was the celebrant for. I immediately started sweating. I went, what? Hey, Mum, how are you? How's your week? And I went so over the top. And then we were awkward. We didn't talk about the letters.
0: Well, you should have mentioned something about the letters.
1: No. I went straight into the house and Lucia and how she's been and
0: all the stuff that she would like.
1: Yeah.
0: Smart.
1: So we'll see if we can get through another week of letters.
0: Well, we have to. They're logged. We're doing them.
1: There's a Swarovski box full of them.
0: I will play today's 20 to 9. Can't wait.

0: live on your radio and stream it on the listener app. This is Jess and Roland. Good morning. Quick answers and quick passes will get you the $10,000 with Alpha Bucks.
1: That's right. If you get 9, we do something called Redemption Round,
0: yep,
1: where you play again immediately with a new sheet. And whilst that's a wonderful little safety net on the tightrope that is Alpha Bucks, our advice, go for the 10.
0: You go for the 10, and maybe you get one wrong, we go again. That's a good one.
1: That's right. But quick answers, quick passes. There's too much dilly-dallying, team. It's not the 30 second like a plank, which feels like an eternity.
0: Yeah.
1: It's the 30 seconds like Alpha Bucks.
0: Yes.
1: Which moves.
0: 13, 10, 60, you want to play? 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
5: 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Grow up. There's no excuse in a school zone.
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7: Brooker Highway, very stop-start from Goodwood all the way into the CBD in both directions. Police are dealing with a herd of cows on the southern outlet. They are utterly baffled as how they ended up on the road. And with a lack of mounted police, police may still have a toothpick in the side of their mouth to assist in the mustering of the wandering quadrupeds. This is from Taz Police, not me. Census night was Tuesday the 11th of August. There's still time to complete in the census. Every answer matters. Authorised by the Australian Bureau of Statistics, Canberra. 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
14: Good morning, I'm Lee Jollo. The Spirit Four will return to Geelong today after its first trip to Tassie on Sunday. It was here as part of testing before finally taking passengers come October. TT Line Chairman Ken Kanofsky says docking in Devonport went off without a hitch.
15: The purpose is really to test the gantry and the ship together in a live environment. You want to fine-tune the systems, bring the two together for the first time.
14: The latest EMRS news poll shows One Nation continues to build support at state level in Tasmania. If a state election was held today, the poll shows the party would attract 21% of the votes, not far behind the Liberals with 26% and Labor on 23%. Its federal support also grew. Glenorchy police have arrested a 21-year-old woman over a series of alleged stealing offences across Hobart. And Tasmania's WNBL team has unveiled its mascot, Queenie, the Queen Ant. She'll visit schools, clinics and fans across the state in the lead-up to the Jewels' first-ever game in Hobart on October 15.
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17: Hey there, I'm Lauren Howard. A new report has revealed just how much the typical Aussie worker is spending on rent. According to Everybody's Home, renting an apartment in any of our capital cities is costing an employee more than half of their take-home pay. Even six-figure earners are feeling housing stress. Several Swans players have broken down in tears after the men's and women's sides won at the SCG, capping off a big week for the club. A record 16,000 fans turned up for the AFLW clash, with some supporters choosing to walk out before the men's game kicked off. A second long-nosed fur seal is being tested for H5 bird flu in South Australia. It comes a day after authorities confirmed the country's first detection of the virus in a mammal. And Sydney Marathon organisers say due to an unfortunate error, runners will receive a medal featuring a football stadium in Germany instead of one in Sydney when they cross the finish line over the weekend.
0: Clean clothes, a warm shower, a conversation. 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
17: The Hawks have locked in fourth spot on the ladder after an easy 62-point win over West Coast. They'll return to Optus Stadium in 2 weeks' time to take on Fremantle in a qualifying final. Coach Sam Mitchell says he wasn't keeping an eye on the live ladder to see if they'd finish third.
16: You're playing two good sides. 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Or you're playing Freo, who's been the best side in it all year. So we weren't choosing one over the other.
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14: Today in Hobart, mostly cloudy with a top of 17, dropping down to 9 tonight, and tomorrow rain with a high of 15. A late shower on Wednesday. 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
25: 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Hello, Carol.
26: Hi, how you going?
25: Good.
1: Carol, what would you like to spend $10,000 on for this beautiful Monday?
26: Well, it's something a bit funny. I've actually got some Japanese exchange students staying with me, and they said, Miss Carol, all we want in this is an Australian barbecue dinner. And I went, okay, and guess what happened? The barbecue died.
1: Oh, my God, the one thing they've requested.
26: I know. And you know how much barbecues cost?
25: Yeah.
26: My goodness.
1: All right, Carol needs a kick-ass Barbie so she can knock the socks off her Japanese exchange students. Carol, you are not going to believe the letter that you're going to play with today.
26: Oh, what is it?
1: It's B for barbecue.
26: My goodness.
1: Or bento box. Shout out to your Japanese students. B, Carol, are you ready to rock?
26: Oh, okay, please. Nice.
1: Come
26: easy
1: on.
26: Questions.
1: Well,
25: they're already done, mate.
1: They're already done. I'm looking. They're all doable. You got to believe, Carol. Let's go.
25: Yeah, you're doing the answers, mate.
1: Quick answers, quick passes. Your time will start after the first question. Starting with the letter B, we need you to name a fruit.
26: Banana.
1: A technology brand.
26: Pass.
1: A boy band.
26: Backstreet Boys.
1: A type of cheese.
26: Brie.
1: A male actor.
26: Brad Pitt.
1: A sport.
26: Basketball.
1: A family member.
26: Brother.

0: We needed like Bangkok or Baghdad.
1: And what did you say for verb?
0: Bravo. No.
2: No.
1: Hey, at least you're answering them. A lot of people just don't give it a go. You've got to answer them.
0: I thought we were going to come back and get technology brand, but yeah, a couple of wrongies in there.
1: Could have had brother, or you could have had Bose, international city, Bangkok, Berlin, or a verb, which is what, Jess?
0: A doing word, so anything that ends in ing is a safe bet,
3: And no,
0: You know.
1: Happens, mate.
0: Oh, no barbecue for your Japanese students.
1: Look, you know what you need to do? Go on Facebook Marketplace.
3: If Bunnings is listening.
1: No, they're not, mate.
0: If Bunnings is listening.
4: Unfortunately, then. Freebie, Carol.
1: Oh, for losing. Come on, Carol. What do you mean?
0: You got to shoot your shot.
1: You got to shoot your
0: shot. Shoot your shot.
1: Go on Facebook Marketplace and find a free one. There's heaps of them.
0: Oh, yeah, but if they're free, they're dodge, aren't they?
1: Well, who knows?
0: Oh, blow up Carol's house and dodge a barbecue.
1: You could do, babe. Just get your frying pan out and put some sausages in there and say, this is what we do in Australia.
3: No, that's not authentic. Come on.
0: Carol's going to have to break into her neighbour's house when he's not there.
1: Okay, we're not doing crimes.
0: Okay.
1: Unless.
0: Rather that than the free one off Marketplace.
1: What do you mean? Oh, I think you can actually, speaking of Bunnings, I think you can actually get some pretty cheap, like $30 quick little ones you put the gas into. Get them. Go
0: but
1: get
0: also,
1: one.
0: Also, speaking of Bunnings, Carol, take them there Saturday morning. You do the sausage sizzle and just support your local RSL.
1: That's more authentic.
0: That's authentic.
3: That's the best idea.
0: Yeah, there you go. There you go. Teach them about the onion.
1: Yeah.
0: The big pump barbecue sauce. Oh.
1: Get it all on their shirts. They're really living Aussie life.
0: I reckon that'd be fun hosting some exchange students. You'd really lean in.
1: Bit of fun.
0: What can I show you about Australia?
1: Next, guys, great advice. For crappy people, Jess has found a thread online.
0: This is fun. This is a bit of fun.
1: Okay, great.
0: Take it into your Monday. Really just impress your colleagues.
1: Hey, guys, this is the radio. Here we go again. Hey, we need that report ASAP. Hurry up.

0: It's Jess and Rowan. Good morning. Your first $1 million voice will be played to you with us 10 to 9. 8:50.
1: A voice that we made famous.
2: A voice that we made famous. What voice is it?
1: Yeah. Have we played them today? The musician we play?
0: Nah.
3: We told you in our podcast on Friday.
1: Oh.
0: Thank you, Producer Shargo.
1: Producer Shargo with the intel. You don't even need to wait. Oh, you should, though. Keep it locked.
0: Keep it locked.
1: Right now, Rowan, came across a great Instagram account. I'm kind of in two minds about how few of my friends who I genuinely follow, their content I don't see anymore because all the algorithm does is bat stuff up it thinks you'll be interested in.
0: Yep.
1: I've not seen what my mate has posted in weeks and weeks, but instead I get all this other stuff.
0: Yeah, standard.
1: Up until yesterday, I was like, I hate it. This one gets batted up.
0: Cool.
1: Okay, I like it. Great advice for crappy people. Started off as an Instagram account. Now they've made a book.
0: Oh, just...
1: They've delved into, like, book world because the Instagram account blew up so much.
0: That's it. Just keep going, guys.
1: You know, we're coming into the Christmas season. This might be great for a colleague.
0: Yeah.
1: Send a message to someone you kind of don't like.
0: Oh, they're a crappy person.
1: Great advice for crappy people. Something like, tell people, yeah, you can totally see what you mean when they talk about their insecurities.
0: Oh, yeah. This is very Hamish and Andy Powell move.
1: Very. It's giving that. I wonder what came first, this Instagram account or H&A.
0: Yeah.
1: Say, guess what? Right before you dump someone.
2: That's funny.
1: Ask people if they've always walked like that. Dangerous, that one. Dangerous.
0: That's a tricky one.
1: When someone's telling a story, maybe you're at a party, great group of people, someone, you know, gets the confidence to share what happened on the weekend.
0: Yeah.
1: You come in going, did you rehearse that?
0: Oh, just really shutting them down.
1: Knock them a peg down. I get this one a lot.
0: You do?
1: Say, look normal when you're taking a photo of people. I get, open your eyes. My eyes are open. They just get squinchy when I smile. Look normal. What do you mean? Yeah, I might do the fake laugh, but it makes me look more candid in a picture.
2: What I do.
1: When people come over to your place, like my place, you know, brand new floors, this and that, I might say, can you take your shoes off?
0: Yeah.
1: You start taking the shoes off and I go, socks too. It's a power move. Socked foot is up higher up in the hierarchy.
0: Oh, these toes? Ew.
1: Couple more for you. Send people home from your party one at a time. Announce to the group, everybody say goodbye to Shy Guy.
0: And they haven't said they want to go home yet.
1: Exactly.
0: You're just kicking them out.
1: You're just kicking them out. And then I think you could use this one for me. I don't want you to, but you could.
2: What is that?
1: Say, time's up when someone's been talking for too long.

0: Your first $1 million voice with us, 850. We'll play that. And if you know it, you go to hit.com.au. You register your answer. You could be in with the chance to win $1 million.
1: As many times as possible.
2: Yeah.
1: So quick fingers. Like we say in Alpha Box, quick answers, quick passes.
0: Yeah, these.
1: Quick fingers.
0: Quick fingers. Even sort out that auto fit computer. Maybe just pump them out.
1: Help yourself.
0: Help yourself. That'll, and for us to help you, you got to help yourself.
1: Amen. We can only do so much.
0: Yesterday, I was telling you off air, Jess, that I went to Bunnings to get a couple of big containers to put some, like, extra stuff out of my studio in there.
1: My boy be tubbing.
0: Oh, I'm tubbing.
1: You're tubbing. I've been tubbing lately because the Reno, obviously. Oh, my God, you want my tubs? Yeah, don't buy tubs.
0: Well, I'll come over for some tubs. And we'll 40 plus.
1: How many tubs you reckon you need?
0: Oh, at least 20.
1: I appreciate when we were talking tubs, your first question was, you got lids, Bart?
0: Yeah, you got lids?
1: I've got lids. Don't worry.
0: I can't stand a tub, no lid.
1: Who's tubbing without a lid? What's the point? That ain't a tub. That's a bucket.
0: Yeah, that's a bucket. You know what I say to buckets? Anyway, guys, I went to Bunnings yesterday. Before I went to find my tub with a lid, because I'm not here for a bucket, I was like, I need to go for a wee. So I went to the toilet. There's always a toilet in Bunnings, thank God.
1: Yeah, in the gigantic, you just got to find it. I hope you're not busting.
0: Why is it always at the back of the corner?
1: Like, well, it's not so going to be the front, is it?
0: Oh, that's stinking.
1: They've got to sell the hats and the miscellaneous bits and bobs.
0: The weird bears and the trucks that no one buys. Maybe I do buy the trucks. I don't know. Anyway.
1: I thought the hats were free for a bit.
0: Ooh.
1: Because they're just at the front. And I'm like, is this just, just taking this promotional merch? Went to pick one up. They went, $6.
0: Miss Faccioni, the police are here to see you. I go to the toilet. As I'm walking towards the toilet, there is a mother there with a trolley and three kids. All daughters. Very important for the story.
1: Okay.
0: I would say aging from 4 to, she had another one in her arms. They were very young girls.
1: 4 was the oldest. Okay, yeah. Little.
0: Mum's out there. Standing at the front of the, where you go into the toilets. And it kind of is one door into the toilets and it kind of splits off. To the left is the men and to the right would be the women. The 4-year-old, the oldest, I'm about to go into the toilet. She's standing at exactly where I kind of need to go through.
1: Oh.
0: She goes, where's daddy? And he goes, I'm in here.
1: Oh.
0: She goes, oh. And I walk in because I just go to the west. I just go to the urinal. She goes, are you in the boys or the girls? She's very inquisitive. He goes, boys. She goes, oh. Do you need me to come in?
1: Oh.
0: He goes, no. And I'm there like, oh my God, so I'm doing my business. Just number one, you know.
1: Well, you're at the urinal.
0: I'm at the urinal. Yeah. So directly behind me, he's in the stall with it locked, right? I reckon 5 seconds go past. Where's daddy?
1: Oh.
0: Same question.
1: Still the 4-year-old.
0: Still the 4-year-old. Same line of questions. I hear, where's daddy? And I hear mum go, come over here, right? Leave him alone.
1: Get away from the men's bathroom.
0: I hear him go, a deep sigh. And I go, I'm trying to hold in the laugh because I don't need it. And then I'm taking a bit longer to talk because I want to see how this plays out. She goes, are you in the boys or the girls? He goes, what do you reckon? She goes, do you need me to come in?
1: Oh, because she's used to people helping.
0: He goes, no, loud. And then I go, I zip up and I hear him go, why? This bloke has two options now. Does he sit there a bit longer for his peace? Or is he thinking, this was easier 5 years ago? I didn't hear any movement.
2: He didn't have to go.
1: You didn't hear
2: He just wanted some space.
1: You didn't hear any
0: literally
1: tinkling, hearing the water.
0: I heard no action, toilet paper. I heard no sound.
1: And let alone, can I take you into the mind of the mother now? And every second that keeps passing, she goes, I'm going to rip his head off. I know he's hiding in there.
0: He's hiding.
1: He's left me out here with the three kids.
0: Do you think
1: I want to be at Bunnings on a Sunday morning? No.
0: She looked very unimpressed.
1: Absolutely.
0: As I walk out, because he would have heard me walking, so I was like, I can say something. I say, good luck, mate. And he goes, thanks, mate. Just like that. And as I walk out, I try and get eye contact with the mother. We get about half a second eye contact. She puts her head straight down. Like, I want nothing to do with this. And I went, I don't even think I want kids. let alone three girls.
1: Great contraception, seeing stuff like that.
0: Oh.
1: Great contraception. So to that bloke and that woman.
0: Godspeed, soldier.

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1: From Toy Story 5.
0: Taylor Swift, I knew it, I knew you. 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
2: That's right. And if you're like, oh, these are getting so hard, I don't know.
0: Yeah.
2: Executive producer Shy Guy has taken matters into his own hands.
0: Yes.
2: In Friday's podcast, so just check the day, he reveals all the voices that will be on air today. So all you need to do is match up the time. Oh, the first voice he said that, Jess and Roll just played it.
0: Yeah.
2: Bada bing, bada boom, hit.com.au, you enter it.
0: Yeah, if it's the 1 o'clock voice, don't enter it at 10. Just
2: No, just all time stamp.
0: That's not how it works.
2: You've got to do
0: You're
2: it right.
0: Wasting your own time.
2: Mm-hmm. But let's make it very easy for the people.
0: 8:50 for that. And next, your next installment in the letter you would write to your mother. This time, she took a birthday present off you.
2: She did. Last time she took something off of me, it was my Christmas present. It was the yellow jeans. I was young. I was angsty. Well, I mean, I'm still young. I'm either 18 or 21. Gave me something for my birthday, Rowan. I upset her. Wake
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6: When you're driving in a school zone, pay attention to the signs. Slow down to 40 kilometres per hour. Grow up. There's no excuse in a school zone.
7: Hit traffic.
8: The Brooker Highway, very heavy inbound, particularly on approach to Risdon Road in Carnelian Bay. Plenty of traffic as well for the Tasman Highway inbound before and after the bridge. I have an update from the police who are dealing with a herd of cows on the southern outlet. Because the eyes of the cow rangers are upon you, any wrong you do, they're going to see. 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A polished man opens up, asks for help and shows up because when they do, everyone wins. Polished man, strong enough to care and violence. 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
13: This is a Hit news briefing. Good morning, I'm Lee Jollo. The Royal Hobart Hospital Emergency Department is being pushed to its limit. Health dashboard data has revealed just a quarter of patients attending the Royal Hobart Hospital ED last week were seen within the recommended time frame. While the health sector union says it's putting lives at risk, Premier Jeremy Rockliffe says the extra strain isn't uncommon during the colder months.
19: $10 million every single day. We are investing into our health system to ensure the care is there for every Tasmanian who needs it.
13: Growing concern about the consistent smell of cannabis at Pontville, with residents wanting something done about the nearby medical marijuana facility. They've told the Mercury they don't want it shut down, but would like Tasmanian Botanics to install carbon filters to control the release of the odours. The new Spirit of Tasmania 4 will head back to Geelong today after testing out the Devonport birthing facility. And Queenie the Ant has been revealed as the Tassie WNBL team's very own mascot.
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21: Hey there, I'm Lauren Howard. Health authorities are investigating another suspected H5 bird flu death in a long-nosed fur seal. It's been found off South Australia just a day after the country's first confirmed mainland mammal death from the strain. Officials say there are still no detections in poultry or livestock. Some Swans fans have staged a walkout at the SCG during a historic doubleheader. They left after the women's game and before the men's side closed out its regular season without five players who've been stood down for breaching club standards. Renters have had to find nearly $2,500 more a year to cover the national median rent. A new report by Everybody's Home shows rental stress is also moving up the income scale. And Aussie researchers have uncovered a potential new benefit of weight loss drugs like Ozempic, with a study suggesting they might help people living with bipolar disorder.
10: Every load of laundry is a fresh start. 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
21: Hawthorn heads into September full of confidence after cruising past the Eagles by 62 points last night in Perth. The victory secures a double chance in the finals with the Hawks to face Fremantle in a qualifying final. And the race for All Australian honours is set to go down to the wire, with selectors still weighing key positions ahead of today's final meeting. Brisbane's Logan Morris has surged into contention after an 8-goal haul, adding to a season tally of 63 goals and 23 direct score assists.
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13: Today in Hobart, mostly cloudy with a top of 17, dropping down to 9 tonight, and tomorrow rain with a high of 15. A late shower on Wednesday, and your music sorted with a curated playlist for every mood. 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

0: about mother and daughter relationships. We have letters that Jess used to write to her mother when she was younger and she was angry. And we will read another one out to you guys today.
1: I think I found it therapeutic, cathartic, but also I was a bit scared of her.
0: Really?
1: She's a Maltese woman. She's passionate.
0: By the way, guys.
1: I'm terrifying.
0: She slapped me in the face once. Like, literally. She hit me.
1: She did.
0: Yeah.
1: I'm surprised you didn't write her a letter.
0: I should have.
1: I'm going to write her a letter.
0: Yeah, I might write a letter.
1: So these are letters from my teen years.
0: Yeah.
1: I think I'm 18, if not 21.
0: By the way, I should say, it wasn't a hard slap. It was like, excuse me. Get out of it.
1: You were being cheeky.
0: Well, she started it and was talking about your older brother.
1: Yeah, but you, my younger brother.
0: Oh, sorry, younger brother. Yeah, younger brother. About.
1: So you got some information on my family I don't have.
0: No. Yeah, another one.
2: We're related.
0: It's not true. Anyway,
1: she's
0: just
1: gonna keep you in line.
0: Talking about Jess's brother having a child, and I said, "Well, hey, keep practicing; it'll happen." Swap. Like, oh, but should have done.
1: I should have slapped you too.
0: That's my fault.
1: Anyway,
0: you were too busy doing your talking.
1: I was doing the talking.
0: We'll do another letter next after Bruno. Jess and

0: Bruno with a B. This is Jess and Rowan.
1: I used to write my mum angry letters. And I wrote, and what did that prove, mum? What would that effing prove? I'm a bitch.
2: I used to write my mum angry letters when we would have a dust-up. The issue is she's kept them. 25-plus years, she's kept them in a box. A Swarovski box. I stupidly told my mate Rowan that she had them, and he said, well, go get them.
0: And then...
2: let's read them.
0: I was excited, just like, nah. And then our boss, Jace, went, either letters on the air or you're off the air. How does that sound?
2: So last week we did a bunch... fully and endorsed. I must say, I'm not going to say I've been inundated, but I've got a couple of DMs from women who go, thank you for sharing the letters, because I've shared them with my mum to prove I wasn't the only angry teenager writing their mother letters. So we've got a little community going.
0: It's fantastic.
2: This one, Rowan, I'm going to carbon date myself around 18, possibly 21. I can't be 21.
0: Well, so the ring wasn't that important.
2: So... it's been my birthday, and yes, what I wanted for my birthday was a ring. I've always been a jewellery gal.
0: Okay,
2: the ring comes up. I think it's important information. It was a gift.
0: Yeah.
2: Important.
0: Okay.
2: Let's get into it.
0: Oh, you go for it.
2: Mum, how many times are we going to play this game? Surely, surely you are as bored of this as I am. Why buy me stuff just to use it as punishment? Because I didn't put the vacuum cleaner away? I leave it out as proof I've done the vacuuming. Instead of focusing on what I do do, all you focus on is what I don't do. I have a life, you know. As much as you think you are the... as much as you think you are the queen of me... I can't be 21. Take the ring back. See if I effing care.
0: Oh, another one.
2: See, this was her play. She'd buy me things, then she'd take it away, being like, you don't deserve things.
0: Very manipulative.
2: That's... oh, that's not the one I wanted anyway. Why get me to choose the ring I wanted for my... I'm such a brat. Why get me to choose the ring I wanted for my birthday... just to buy me the wrong one. So what? It was an engagement ring. A ring is a ring.
0: A ring is a ring.
2: I remember this. We went shopping.
0: Is that it?
2: And then I said, I hope it looks good on your finger because I don't ever want it back.
0: So she got you the wrong ring?
2: I remember going shopping.
0: You picked it. Didn't you pick it?
2: I picked the one I wanted.
0: Right.
2: And I remember her going, that's an engagement ring. And my brain didn't understand what that would have meant symbolically, but also probably what that meant price tag was.
0: Yeah, yeah, yeah.
2: I remember a gorgeous piece of jewellery.
0: Yeah.
2: And I remember her flagging at the time. It's an engagement ring.
0: Yeah.
2: Whether she said yes or no at the time, I don't know. But I remember opening up the box thinking, here comes the ring.
0: Married to the game.
2: And it was a different ring. So when she took that off me as punishment because I'm ungrateful and don't help around the house, oh, I was like, I don't even want that one.
0: That's the one I wanted.
2: And the reason I'm pretty sure I'm 18 is because I did get a pearl ring for my 21st, which I still have. She never took that one off me.
0: I don't reckon at 21 you would have said, I leave it out as proof. I feel like that's an 18-year-old excuse.
2: Yeah, I leave it out as proof.
0: Queen of me. She made you, mate.
2: Why am I the way I am?
0: You are, Lisa.
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9: Hobart's average unleaded price today is around $2.06 a litre, while some servos are selling it as low as $1.93. 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
3: 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I've come in this morning, Rowan. I've got access to our text line. We love when it pops off.
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0: 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That's how that works. 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Now.
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3: 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Titanium. 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
0: Yep.
3: And he literally goes through in order.
0: Yep.
3: So all you need to do, go write them down and then listen throughout the day so you know when the timing is correct.
0: That's how that works, guys. Come on, hit.com.au. But, yeah, don't do 2 o'clock's name at 10 o'clock. That's not how that works.
3: No, no, no. It's got to be time specific, but they are all there. Take the guesswork out of it. Get yourself in the Millionaire's Lounge.
0: Guys, back tomorrow with another letter Jess wrote to her mother.
3: Yeah, this one's uncomfortable, Rowan. She caught me macking on.
0: Macking on.
3: With a boy in me dad's car. I thought I was invisible. Thought I was Harry Potter under the cloak. I wasn't.
0: Really?
3: She caught me.
0: Interesting.
3: In motion, too.
0: I was going to say dad was also in the car, by the way.
3: She's a ninja. She's got eyes at the back of her head, this woman.
0: Jess thought she was slick. Lisa Slicker.
3: I still do to a degree, and then I just get caught up real easily.
0: Tomorrow's a beauty.
3: I'm so cool.
0: We will see you from 6.
3: Bye-bye.
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20: Good morning, I'm Lee Jollo. One Nation has recorded its strongest ever polling result in Tasmania, rising to 21% at state level and 26% federally. The latest EMRS poll puts the Liberals on 26% and Labor on 23%, while Premier Jeremy Rockliffe's preferred Premier rating has fallen to a record low of 37%. Federally, Labor leads the Liberals 57-43, two-party preferred, while One Nation's support continues to grow. The first case of bird flu has been detected in an Australian mammal in a South Aussie fur seal testing positive. In Tassie, the number of positive cases remains at 19 birds, with 15 of those coming on and around King Island. Police are investigating a fire at two unoccupied residences in Berrydale on Friday night. It's thought the blaze was deliberately lit. And a group of cows have been herded off the southern outlet at the Lee this morning. Police and Kingborough Council were called to assist shortly before 7:30.
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22: Good morning, I'm Matthew Layton. Australians are being warned to expect more mass wildlife deaths as H5 bird flu spreads. A second fur seal is suspected to have died off South Australia, where more than 1,000 dead terns have been found. Environment Minister Murray Watt has told the ABC it's a very serious development.
23: It is not unexpected. You might remember for several weeks now, my colleague Julie Collins and I have been warning that we are likely to see this kind of thing occur, and indeed that we are likely to see more mass mortalities, which is obviously a terrible thing for all Australians who love our nature.
22: The Coalition says One Nation is all over the shop on migration after another policy clean-up. Pauline Hanson says the party wants net migration around 130,000, contradicting MP David Farley, who suggested it would not be much different from Labor. And the federal government has locked in new boundaries for a major AUKUS defence precinct in Western Australia, while trying to protect other industries from disruption.
24: Did you know that diabetes is Australia's fastest growing chronic condition? Over 300 Australians are diagnosed with the condition every day. Search Diabetes Australia to find out more.
22: Hawthorn has celebrated Jack Gunston's 300th game with a thumping 107-45 win over West Coast. The victory in Perth locks in a top four finish and a qualifying final against Fremantle. Coach Sam Mitchell says winning out west won't make the rematch any easier.
0: Having played here twice this season, does that help us? Well, it certainly doesn't hurt, I guess. So does it give us a significant advantage? Of course not. It's still their home ground. But you know, we'll go into the game confident that our best will get it done.
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20: Today in Hobart, mostly cloudy with a top of 17, dropping down to 9 tonight, and tomorrow rain with a high of 15. A late shower on Wednesday, and your music sorted with a curated playlist for every mood. 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
3: 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I got-

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0: What's up? It's Dasha. 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
4: 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And Rachel on 131060, I can't think of a better way to spend $1 million than your idea. 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
4: Girl knows how to party. 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
15: 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And that's what radio does for local